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1: Sunshine, some clouds, and wind with a high of 33 today. 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I'm TJ England. Though it was recently announced that the Canadian Forces Snowbirds will be grounded after this season, excitement surrounding the team remains strong as organizers announced that the 2026 Snowbirds hometown event is officially sold out in record time. Meanwhile, Moose Jaw Lake Center Lanigan MP Fraser Tolmie said he will continue pressing the federal government over the decision to ground the Snowbirds.
2: Both L3Harris and Magellan Aerospace have said the Tudors are safe to fly. Now, out of nowhere, the minister has announced a replacement aircraft that has propellers. No timeline, no number of planes, no in-service date. The Snowbird Alumni Association calls this profoundly disappointing.
1: On May 19th, Defense Minister David McGuinty announced in Moose Jaw that the Snowbirds and their CT-114 Tudor jets would be grounded following the 2026 show season. A motorcycle crash near Willow Bunch led to a multi-agency rescue response on Sunday afternoon. Willow Bunch Fire Department says it was dispatched at just before 3 p.m. to a rural motorcycle accident near Willow Bunch Lake. Fire Chief Keith DeRond says crews quickly upgraded the call after getting initial details.
3: I looked at the tech and seen it was a motorcycle accident, so I called dispatch to change it to rescue and to get the fire department, just because of the fact we don't know what we're running into.
1: Durand says crews began searching a large rural area with RCMP and mutual aid partners. The patient was later found in a coulee, with Stars Air Ambulance called in to assist. Officials say the patient was stabilized and transported by ground ambulance. Seeding season is well underway across much of southern Saskatchewan, especially in the Central Butte area, where producer Avon Erickson and his five-person crew have been hard at work for nearly a month. Erickson said Mother Nature and a few equipment breakdowns have caused some delays, but overall, he has been pleased with the progress so far.
4: We're giving her, yeah, definitely. We had a good shot of rain, anywhere from 1.5 to 2.5 on my land, and typical few breakdowns and delayed a little more than you want it to be, but we're gaining. We're on the last portion of just canola here now.
1: Erickson and his crew began seeding on May 1st and were nearing completion as of yesterday. Tourism Saskatchewan is encouraging everyone to get out and explore the province as Saskatchewan Tourism Week gets underway. J.D. Houghton has more.
5: May 25th to 29th has been proclaimed as Saskatchewan Tourism Week, a time to recognize the businesses, operators, and employees that help drive Saskatchewan's visitor economy. Tourism generates more than $3 billion annually in the province and employs over 61,000 people during the busy season. Everyone is invited to join in the celebration by discovering the new experiences, attractions, and destinations the province has to offer. Meanwhile, Tourism Saskatchewan is launching a social media campaign showcasing the people, stories, and events behind the industry. For Discover Moose Jaw News, I'm J.D. Houghton.
1: A long-serving Moose Jaw Police Service dog is heading into retirement after a decorated career with the Moose Jaw Police Service. Jordan Rivers has more.
6: Police Service dog True has officially retired after 6 years with the Moose Jaw Police Service. True and her handler, Constable Woods, worked their final shift together on May 24th. The 8-year-old Belgian Malinois joined the police service in 2019 and quickly became a key member of frontline policing efforts, assisting officers in arrests and critical incidents. One of True's standout achievements came in 2022 when she earned first place in obedience at the Canadian Police Canine Association National Trials in Camrose, Alberta, along with additional awards in evidence location and criminal apprehension. True will now retire at home with the Woods family.
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5: In preparation for their 2026 Western Canadian baseball season, the Moose Jaw Miller Express is looking for billet families to house some of their players. We have all the contact information and our sports roundup on discovermoosejaw.com. The Miller Express will open up its season on the road in Swift Current on Thursday against the 57s, and then the next night on Friday they welcome the Regina Red Sox to Ross Wells Park. In case you missed it, in Prairie Gold Lacrosse League play over the weekend, the Moose Jaw Junior Mustangs fell 15-13 to the Prince Albert Predators. Ryder Gilroy and Cooper Bruce led the way for the Mustangs with 4 goals and 6 points apiece. The Moose Jaw Mafia were in action over the weekend and they lost a pair, losing on Saturday 20-6 to the Fighting Sioux and then fell 18-8 to Saskatoon. Local track and field athletes will be preparing for districts, which takes place tomorrow at Guthridge Field. With just under 6 minutes left in overtime, Andrei Svechnikov scored for the Carolina Hurricanes to give them a 2-1 series lead in the Eastern Conference Finals over Montreal. Over to the Western Conference Finals, the Vegas Golden Knights have a chance to advance to the Stanley Cup Finals tonight, leading 3-0 over the Colorado Avalanche. And a late-game surge by the Miami Marlins propelled them to an 8-2 win over the Toronto Blue Jays. The Jays will look to rebound again tonight against the Marlins. We want your local sports scores and stories. Email sports at discovermoosejaw.com.
0: Now, your Discover Moose Jaw weather.
1: A yellow heat warning is in effect as daytime highs are low to mid-30s. Partly cloudy with a risk of a thunderstorm. Wind gusting from the southeast between 40 and 60 kilometers an hour tonight. Low of 17. Mainly sunny tomorrow with wind gusting from the southeast starting at 30 kilometers an hour, increasing up to 50 kilometers an hour. Temperature high of 34. Thursday sunny, high 38. Friday's a mix of sun and cloud, high 36. And a mix of sun and cloud on Saturday with scattered showers, high plus 30. Find the full forecast at discovermoosejaw.com and stream the radio anywhere and anytime from the Discover Moose Jaw app.
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3: A yellow heat warning is in effect as daytime highs are low to mid-30s. Partly cloudy with a risk of a thunderstorm tonight, low of 17. Mainly sunny tomorrow, temperature high of 34. And Thursday sunny, high of 38. Find the full forecast at discovermoosejaw.com and stream the radio anywhere and anytime from the Discover Moose Jaw app.
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2: What started out as a prank on his brother turned into one of the biggest hits that Randy Bachman would ever write. You Ain't Seen Nothing Yet was never supposed to be recorded. 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
5: Now, your Discover Moose Jaw weather.
6: A yellow heat warning is in effect as daytime highs are low to mid-30s. Partly cloudy with a risk of a thunderstorm tonight, low of 17. Mainly sunny tomorrow, temperature high of 34. And Thursday sunny, high of 38. Find the full forecast at discovermoosejaw.com and stream the radio anywhere and anytime from the Discover Moose Jaw app.
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0: him on the altar. Tell me the old, old story of Jesus and his love. And the servant said, well, I told that to you last night. He said, I know, but tell it again. Tell it again. And he tells it again. Never grows old. And so that night she has that sweet sleep, dreaming of the time when she'll meet this one. And then the next day they start out on the journey again, and the desert isn't quite as hot, and the camel isn't quite as rough, but it's a long ways. And so they continue. And finally they come in sight of the land of promise. They enter it, and now they come down to Laharoi. And we read in verse 62, and Isaac came from the way of the well, Laharoi, for he dwelt in the south country, way down in the pleasant country, you see, down at Hebron and Beersheba. And Isaac went out to meditate in the field at the eventide, and he lifted up his eyes and saw, and behold, the camels were coming. Now we're given a view of the coming of Christ that we do not have. So many are saying today, won't it be wonderful when the Lord comes and we'll be caught up with him? Well, there's another view, and that's to be with him when he comes. And most of the church has already gone through the doorway of death, and they'll be coming with him when he comes, and that the bodies might be raised and the spirit and the body joined together. Now, we read here that when he went out, they lifted up their eyes and they saw the camels were coming. Those that are alive are to be caught up with the dead, be caught up to meet the Lord in the air. And so those that have gone before in death, they're going to see him when he rises from the right hand of the Father. And then when he starts out to call his church and to meet his church yonder in the air. This is the picture, and what a glorious picture it is. And Rebekah lifted up her eyes, and when she saw Isaac, she lighted off the camel. For she had said unto the servant, what man is this that walketh in the field to meet us? And the servant said, it's my master. Therefore she took a veil and covered herself. And we'll have to be clothed with the righteousness of Christ, but he's been made over to us righteousness. He was delivered for our offenses, and he was raised for our justification. That is, that we might have a righteousness that would enable us to stand before God. And so she wants to know who he is, whom having not seen, we love. And I wonder today, when he does come, are we going to know him? Oh, I know there's a song, I shall know him, I shall know him by the print of the nails in his hands. And I think that's going to be the way that we're going to know him when he comes. This is the union of these two. What a glorious, beautiful, wonderful picture this is before us. Now we read in verse 66, and the servant told Isaac all things that he had done. The Holy Spirit will deliver us at the day of redemption. We've been sealed under the day of redemption. Believe me, this servant was going to get the bride to Isaac. And Isaac brought her into his mother Sarah's tent, and he took Rebekah, and she became his wife. Now notice, and he loved her. The Christ loved the church and gave himself for it. And Isaac was comforted after his mother's death. And this reveals to you that Christ gains a great deal in our salvation. Oh, he wants us. He longs for us. Oh, that you and I today might be faithful to him, my beloved.
1: Well, just as Isaac longed for his bride, Jesus longs for his. Will you be part of the bride of Christ? Will you trust Christ as your Savior even today? If you've been listening to this glorious picture and haven't received him, it's time. 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Now that Isaac and Rebecca are married, what will their family life be like? What kind of parents will they be? Well, join us for the rest of the story. I'm Steve Schwetz, and let's keep walking with the Lord in the light of his word. I'll see you next time.

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17: We get out of step with Him when we deliberately and willfully commit known sin. 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I recognize that God is the sovereign ruler, but right now, I'm in charge. When you and I choose to be disobedient to God, we choose to rule and reign in our own lives. And I'm telling you, dear friends, it bears terrible consequences.
18: If we get out of step with God, we run the risk of being lured into complacency by pride and self-sufficiency. 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
17: It is a loving God who created you and provided a plan for your life. And not only that, He also provided an eternal plan for your life, eternal redemption, eternal salvation, eternal life. And yet some people are not very interested in that. They want to choose their own way in life. And what happens is they end up with emptiness and disappointment and all the things that come as a result of turning away from God. And yet, if you'll think about it, every single one of us is a unique person. There are no two people alike. God is not in the cloning business. He's made all of us absolutely unique, no one else like us. And He loves us, everyone. Do you know what His plan is for your life? Have you thought about the fact that He has a plan for your life and He wants you to walk in a certain way? And if you walk in that way, then you're going to discover what life is like and what life can be at its very best. If I walk in step with Him, I'm going to experience His best. If I get out of step, I'm on my own. I'm going to find out what I can do minus God. And I want to turn with you to 1 Samuel. And in 1 Samuel, here is a perfect example of a young man who had it all together. It couldn't have been better for him. He had everything going for him. And he chose to walk not in step with God's plan and purpose for his life, but out of step. And what I want you to see is this. I want you to see how it began, because it begins in all of our lives the same way. And I want you to see the steps and where it eventually took him. And sometimes people say, well, I like to hear real positive sermons about how good God is, how God loves us and so forth. Well, all of that's true. But you know what? If you never confront the realities of life, if you never confront the truth of holy God and sinful man, if you never confront the truth of stepping strong convictions based on the Word, then you see what's happening to people who do, who live a life that's absolutely ungodly and wicked and vile, or maybe sophisticated but godless. You see what's happening, but have you ever thought how it got started and why it happens that way? So in 1 Samuel, I'm not going to read you a passage of Scripture, because I want to take you through these chapters and show you what happened in the life of Saul and apply it to your life and my life, because it is so applicable. And it begins in this 9th chapter and the first verse, when the Bible tells us about who he was. There was a man of Benjamin whose name was Kish. That's the son of Abiel, the Scripture says, the son of Zeror, the son of Bichorah, and the son of Apheth, the son of Benjamite, a mighty man of Elah. None of those are very interesting to you, I'm sure. But listen to what happens. He had a son whose name was Saul. Listen to this description of him. A choice and handsome man. And there was not a more handsome person than he among the sons of Israel. From his shoulders and up, he was taller than all the people. And the Scripture says, if you'll notice in the 17th verse, when Samuel, who was the prophet, now in those days, of course, they didn't have the Bible like we have it, the prophet whom God had appointed was the one who sort of governed things. And the Scripture says, when Samuel saw Saul, the Lord said to him, behold, the man of whom I spoke to you, this one shall rule over my people. That is, up until this time, Israel didn't have a king. They had a theocracy. And so now they have the first king. And the 10th chapter in the first verse says, then Samuel took the flask of oil, poured it on the head, kissed him and said, has not the Lord anointed you a ruler over his inheritance? Now, they had a big coronation in this 10th chapter. And as a result of that, the Scripture says in verse 24, Samuel said to all the people, do you see whom the Lord has chosen? Surely there's no one like him among all the people. So all the people shouted and said, long live the king. Now, so what I want you to see is this. He had everything going for him. He lived in a time when the Philistines were the enemies of the nation of Israel, and all of his life he had to deal with the enemies. And so he had to be strong and had to be courageous and had to be a charismatic leader. And from the description that God gives of him here, It appears that he certainly met all those qualifications. What I want you to see is this. He made some mistakes, the same mistakes any one of us can make. Devastating mistakes, but not only that, one mistake leads to another. And I want to give you a little principle here that I pray to God you will not forget. If you will listen carefully to this message, it will be a protective message to you. Is it all positive, lots of glamour and good and so forth? No, it's truth. It's reality. And sometimes we don't like to hear reality. If you don't face reality and face the truth, you get yourself in trouble. Here's a man who had it all together. And so the scripture says that his son Jonathan fought a battle of the garrison of the Philistines, and he won the battle. But the scripture then says to us that it was Saul who blew the trumpet. And it was Saul, the message went out that Saul had won the battle. Well, it wasn't Saul at all, it was his son. So you see in this first incident in his life, he's got a problem. And that problem is pride. He could not say, my young son, Jonathan, went up and defeated the Philistines and won the battle. He's the one who sounded the trumpet, and he's the one who sent the message out. And so what I want you to see is this. One of the traps of the devil, one of the most successful traps that so many people fall into, and I want to say this as strongly as I know how, that is the trap of pride. Cannot share whatever is happening. Must take credit no matter what. And so that leads us to another experience in his life. And the prophet Samuel had said to Saul, now here's what I want you to do. Before the battle, and here's what they would do. Before the battle, for example, they would offer sacrifices and cry out to God to give them victory. And so here's what he said to him. He said, now look, I want you to wait till I get there. And I will tell you exactly what to do. Because it was the prophet who had the responsibility of governing how the sacrifices were made and who was to be involved. So the scripture says, now Saul waited 7 days according to the appointed time set by Samuel, but Samuel didn't come to Gilgal. He'd not come yet, and the people were scattering from him. So Saul said, bring to me the burnt offerings and the peace offerings, and he offered the burnt offerings. Now, God had said to him through Samuel, wait till I get there. Well, it must have been pretty late in the day because listen to what it says. He was not late, but for it says, as soon as he finished offering the burnt offering, behold, Samuel came and Saul went out to meet him and said to him, now watch this because there's a habit here that you'll see over and over in his life. The same habit that people have in their lives today. So here's what he said. He went out to meet him and to greet him. But Samuel said, what have you done? Saul said, well, because I saw that the people were scattering from me and that you didn't come within the appointed time, that the Philistines were assembling at Michmash, and therefore I said, now the Philistines will come down against me here at Gilgal, and I have not asked the favor of the Lord, so I forced myself and offered the burnt offerings. He forced himself. Now, notice what he did. First of all, he's offering an excuse for what he did. And to prove that he felt guilty for what he did, he said, I forced myself to do it. That I just made myself offer that offering, though he knew that it was forbidden. He said, you have acted foolishly. You have not kept the commandment of the Lord your God, which he commanded you. For now the Lord would have established your kingdom over Israel forever. It's not going to happen. The Lord has sought out for himself a man after his own heart, a man who will be obedient to him. Here's what I want you to think about for a moment. Pride is the thing that God hates because it says, I. Look in the 16th chapter for a moment and look in, if you will, in the 18th verse. The scripture says, pride goes before destruction and a haughty spirit before stumbling. And oftentimes we only read part of that verse. Pride comes before destruction, but listen, and a haughty spirit before stumbling. And that is when we elevate ourselves beyond what God intends for us to do. And we take credit and we're looking for credit. And it's me, myself, and I. It is a terrible stumbling block. And what I want you to say, listen, it leads to something else. There's no such thing as becoming prideful without involving other sins in a person's life. Because what they've done, they've taken their eyes off God. I can handle it. And when somebody says, well, I can handle this and I can handle that, just trust me, you know, I can do it. Just trust the rock. Now, you remember that's what Peter said? Peter said, you can trust the rock. Next thing you know, what's he doing? He's denying that he even knows the Lord. And is it not true that when you are around people who are very prideful and egotistical, what does it do to your spirit? It turns your spirit away from them. And the truth is, when you're around someone who's prideful and arrogant, something in your spirit closes up to them. So the first thing I want you to notice is this. You can walk in step, but the moment you become prideful, you're out of step with him. You are heading in the wrong direction. The second thing I want you to notice is this. We get out of step with him when we deliberately and willfully commit known sin. That is, when a person who is a believer, for example, when we deliberately act disobedient to God, knowing that what obedience requires, and choose ourselves to do something that we know absolutely is not the will of God. We not only get out of step, but here's what happens. When pride is there, you say, I can handle it and I'll assume responsibility. When God tells us to do something and we do something differently, what we're saying is, I know better than God. I recognize that God is the sovereign ruler, but right now I'm in charge. When you and I choose to be disobedient to God, we choose to rule and reign in our own lives. And I'm telling you, dear friends, it bears terrible consequences. Because listen, you can't sin isolated. There's always relationships that go on here. And so here's Saul. He made his first mistake by taking credit. Next thing you know, he's excusing himself for not waiting for the prophet, elevating himself. In other words, he put himself on the same level as the prophet of God, which was a violation that Samuel could not ignore. Now what you see, and I'm going to show you something here in a moment, here's what he does. He makes another terrible mistake because he's been given a command, and as a result of listening to that command, he is responsible. So let me tell you about who the Amalekites were. The Amalekites were a nomad tribe, and they lived off of other people robbing and killing them. And what happened when the nation of Israel, the Hebrews, came out of Egyptian bondage, what happened is the Amalekites attacked them, and here's what they would do. They would attack the last ones who were the lame people, maybe couldn't walk as fast, couldn't ride, maybe had lame animals or whatever it might be, and they killed them. So God said one of these days he was going to deal with that. So these are the Amalekites. And what God says to him, he says, now here's what I want you to do. I want you to go in and I want you to kill them. I want you to kill every single one of them. I don't want you to leave anything. And so somebody says, well, now wait a minute. Why would God, who's a compassionate, loving God, tell him to take these people out? Well, remember this. God is a compassionate, loving God. And these people had been destroying and killing and robbing for years and years and years. There was no evidence of any repentance whatsoever. They had their own gods. They were idolatrous, serving other gods. So God said, I want you to take them out. And so what happens is they attack them. And they save Agag. And secondly, they go through all of their sheep and so forth, and they take out the best and kill all the rest. And so they bring them back. Well, Samuel shows up, and he seemingly shows up every time it's necessary. And here's what happens. Samuel rose up early in the morning to meet Saul, and it was told Samuel, saying, Saul came to Carmel, and behold, he set up a monument for himself. Well, what's he doing making a monument to himself? Because his pride is the problem. And so Samuel came to Saul, and Saul said to him, blessed are you of the Lord, I've carried out the command of the Lord. Well, is that true or not? He did attack them. He did destroy their crops and a lot of their animals. But Samuel said then, what is this bleating of the sheep in my ears and the lowing of the oxen which I hear? Saul said, they have brought them from the Amalekites, for the people spared the best of the sheep and oxen in order to sacrifice to the Lord your God, but the rest we've utterly destroyed. That's not what God said. Here's what happens. Listen, when a person is disobeying God, they usually have an excuse. And so what he did, he didn't obey God. Listen, partial obedience is what? Is disobedience. Now here's a passage in the 15th chapter I want you to look at, if you will, and the 22nd verse, because it's just as applicable to us today as it was to Saul. Samuel said, "Has the Lord as much delight in burnt offerings and sacrifices, that is, in gifts, as in obeying the voice of the Lord? Behold, to obey is better than sacrifice, and to heed than the fat of rams." Listen to this, "For rebellion is as the sin of divination or witchcraft, and insubordination is as iniquity and idolatry. Because you have rejected the word of the Lord, he has also rejected you from being king." Think about this. He says that disobedience and rebellion, it's as much sinful as witchcraft and as fortune-telling, divination. And you see, sometimes we have the idea that we can sort of evaluate sin on, here's sin that's not so bad, here's sin not quite, and on down we go, we want to rate it. Let me ask you, how do you rate sin? Who rates it? We rationalize it, but we can't rate it. He said, "You didn't do what I asked you to do." And he says, "What you've done is as sinful as," listen, "as divination, witchcraft." And listen, God hated it, and he destroyed them. When a witch was discovered or somebody was doing that kind of thing, they destroyed. That was the law of God, because he knew. Here's what that is. It's idolatry. In other words, if you go to someone else to seek some divination of some sort, and you're trying to find the will of God for your life, what you're doing is you are acknowledging that man can show you the will of God by some strange or by some personal ability or talent or skill, or they have some insight into your life. That's why the whole New Age movement that substitutes other things for God is destined for utter destruction. It is not of God. You say, "Well, I know some fine people," and then they're misled. The only person that you and I have the right to seek the mind of God about is our Heavenly Father, or someone who is committed to the Heavenly Father, who is a spirit-filled believer, who has your best interest at heart, and who knows the Word of God, and who can lead you, listen, according to the Scripture. They didn't have the Scripture in those days. And so what happens? Here's what he says. God hates it. He says, "Rebellion is as the sin of divination, and insubordination is as iniquity and idolatry." And let me say this to you, and be careful how you listen. If you have never trusted Jesus Christ as your personal Savior, you're not a Christian. Do you realize that you're guilty of idolatry? You say, "I'm not guilty of adultery." Well, let me ask you this. If God the Father, through His Son Jesus Christ, is not God in your life, you have decided to be God in your life. I will decide what I'll do. I will decide who I am. I will decide where I'll go. I'll decide how I'm going to spend my money. I'll decide who I like. I'll decide who I relate to. It is idolatry. If you want life at its best, you acknowledge the living God through His Son, Jesus Christ. You say, "Well, I believe in God, but not Jesus." Think about this. The resurrection of His Son was God's shout to the world. He's told you the truth. He is the way. Now follow Him.
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5: Today's scripture reading is Revelation chapter 1, verses 9 through 18. I, John, your brother and fellow partaker in the tribulation and kingdom and perseverance which are in Jesus, was on the island called Patmos because of the word of God and the testimony of Jesus. I was in the Spirit on the Lord's day, and I heard behind me a loud voice like the sound of a trumpet, saying, Write in a book what you see, and send it to the seven churches, to Ephesus, and to Smyrna, and to Pergamum, and to Thyatira, and to Sardis, and to Philadelphia, and to Laodicea. Then I turned to see the voice that was speaking with me, and having turned, I saw seven golden lampstands. And in the middle of the lampstands, I saw one like a son of man, clothed in a robe reaching to the feet, and girded across his chest with a golden sash. His head and his hair were white, like white wool, like snow, and his eyes were like a flame of fire. His feet were like burnished bronze when it has been made to glow in a furnace, and his voice was like the sound of many waters. In his right hand he held seven stars, and out of his mouth came a sharp two-edged sword, and his face was like the sun shining in its strength. When I saw him, I fell at his feet like a dead man, and he placed his right hand on me, saying, Do not be afraid, for I am the first and the last, and the living one. And I was dead, and behold, I am alive forever. I have the keys of death and of Hades.
4: The book of Revelation contains some of the richest descriptions of our Lord that Scripture offers. We love imagining him as the baby in the manger and recognize the importance of his death and resurrection. But the story doesn't end there. John was given a dramatic vision of the exalted Lord as he is now in heaven. The apostle had shared intimate friendship with Christ on earth, but the sight of his Lord in this glorified state overwhelmed him. He fell at Jesus' feet as though dead. Jesus is portrayed as the Lord of his church, which is represented by the seven lampstands surrounding him. He protectively watches over them and calls them to faithfulness. A few chapters later, Jesus is revealed as the Lamb of God. He is the one who sacrificed himself on our behalf, his blood purchasing redemption for people from every tribe and nation, making them citizens of his kingdom. All heaven erupts into praise and worship. If you believe in Christ, these chapters describe your future. Picture yourself standing before Jesus, the exalted Lord of his church, and then joining all heaven in worshiping him as the Lamb of God.
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6: Everything a believer does to honor Christ is significant to God, even if other people never know about it. Here's a moment with Charles Stanley.
7: And when I think about the Apostle Paul, we think about all that he achieved, the churches he established, the sermons he preached, all the places he traveled. just this absolutely

0: awesome ministry he had. But one thing we forget, and Paul did not forget, and that is those who helped him, those who were in the background but who were very important. Listen, for example, in this fourth chapter of Colossians. He names nine of his co-workers, nine of his friends who were helping him. For example, he talks about Tychicus, and then Onesimus, and Aristarchus, and Barnabas, and Mark, and Justus, and Epaphras, and Luke, Demas, and Archippus. All of these were part of his ministry. And you see, if you should ask any one of them, well, what kind of ministry do you have? They would probably say what some of you would say, well, I just do so and so. In the kingdom of God, there's no just I do anything. Listen to how he described Tychicus. He said, "As to all my affairs, Tychicus, our beloved brother, faithful servant, and fellow bondservant." And what did he do? Here's what Tychicus did. He took Paul's letters that he was writing from a Roman prison, by the way, and he carried them to the churches. And you see, oftentimes those who are serving in places that may be less prominent feel like that what they're doing is less important. It is not less important. I don't know where you serve the Lord, in your church or maybe in some ministry. What you do is very important in the eyes of God. There's no such thing as less than. No such thing as being unimportant. We're all important. We have different roles. Every single role is important in the eyes of God.
1: You are very important to God. And if you're a follower of Christ, what you do is very important to Him as well. 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And if today's program has motivated you to obey God in a new way, we'd love to hear from you. On the next edition of In Touch, we'll continue looking at the life of King Saul and learn how to avoid his mistakes as the series moves forward on In Touch, the teaching ministry of Dr. Charles Stanley. This program is a presentation of In Touch Ministries, Atlanta, Georgia, USA.
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9: What we came down to was that he thought that he'd been miserable and suffering because he had no boundaries and he had no voice. And that's a miserable place to be. So his choice was to have total freedom, but it was really selfish just because it wasn't taking her love and her needs into consideration. Well, that's Dr. John Townsend, and he's back with us today on Focus on the Family with Jim Daly to talk about how to set healthy boundaries in your marriage. Thanks for joining us. I'm John Fuller.
10: You know, John, on the last episode, we covered some great examples of doing exactly that, setting some boundaries. I know for some, you're going, oh, no, I can't do that. Yes, you can, and it's a good thing. We just need to do it in a healthy way. If you missed the program yesterday, you can get the app for the phone, or you can go to our website to listen. It's easy to do, and you have access to all that great content. Mm-hmm. We're going to continue our discussion today with Dr. John Townsend on his book and Dr. Henry Cloud, Boundaries in Marriage. I know for some, I mean, it makes me a little to think about that, but that's exactly why I need to hear this. I hope that's true for you, too. Mm-hmm.
9: And where we ended last time was how boundaries bring freedom in the relationship. Dr. Townsend is a psychologist and a very popular speaker and writer. As you said, Jim, his book, Boundaries in Marriage, the subtitle is Understanding the Choices That Make or Break Loving Relationships. It's a terrific resource. Get a copy of the book from us here. The link is at focusonthefamily.ca.
10: John, welcome back to the discussion. This is great. So appreciate it.
11: Thank you.
10: Yeah. Let's pick up a little bit where we left off yesterday. And you mentioned kind of severity within marriage and how you see things. It's normal, mild, moderate, and severe. I want to dig into that a little bit about examples. We talked about even separation last time and a spouse's need to maybe get out of danger, certainly, but also emotional separation until maybe the person, the spouse, has an addiction they need to deal with or something like that. And again, if you missed it, go back, listen to it, or for the first time, go listen to it. In that context, what about the mild and moderate? It's separation is not what they want to do, but they want to get to a better place. So what are the kinds of boundaries that we need in our toolkit?
11: There are several, Jim, that are effective if they're done the right way. We'll talk about that. But I'm going to go from a bit linear. I'll go from the mildest ones to the ones where you have to have more severe consequences.
10: Yeah,
11: how's that?
10: That's good.
11: All right. Well, the first one is our words. You know, your words are kind of you. And so just to say that hurt my feelings, or I feel kind of dismissed when this happens or whatever. Words with, and we talked about this in an earlier show, words with a person who's kind of mildly, aboundly controlling person, they'll just touch their heart and say, I'm sorry, I repent. Let me be better. And then we've got the truth, and truth is a little more direct, like this is a bad problem and your attitude. And by the way, we talk about addictions a lot because we're all in the same world here, but this also could be attitudinal things. Hmm. It could be behavioral things. It could be judgment. It could be sarcasm. It could be cutting remarks. It could be shutting down and stonewalling and all those things. So there's a number of, unfortunately, there's a number of ways people can have problems in their marriage, but truth can help. So words and the truth. And then sometimes there's consequences, and we'll have later a kind of list of like what are they. But one would be like an emotional one of I can't be as close to you as I'd like to be, and so I'll be with you. I'm here with you. We'll have a life, but I can't be vulnerable. If I open up, you kind of beat me up emotionally.
10: That's a safety issue.
11: It's a safety issue, and I meant beat you up emotionally.
10: Emotionally,
11: not just,
10: yeah.
11: It's not safe when every time you're honest with somebody about something that hurts, if they, you know, attack you emotionally. Then one is emotional distance, which is similar. Like, I'll be here functionally, but you've been so harmful that I'll exist here. I'm not going to be irresponsible, but I'm not going to be able to be the person I'd like to be with you. Then we move to physical distance. Sometimes I've got to be in another room. If you say this, I'm going to leave the room. Or if you say this, I'm going to be in the room and stay in the room, or we're going to have to live in two separate areas or in two separate houses sometimes if it's really dangerous. Sometimes it's a financial distance. Like, we're going to have to separate finances because one of us is uber irresponsible or one of us is uber controlling. And then there's other people. Other people are a boundary. You know, I think about David and his mighty men. I think about Nehemiah and his team. You have to have other people around you because you don't have the strength to do this. And so many people have to be strengthened. In fact, I don't know very many people who had a marriage problem that didn't solve it using other safe people to let them know they weren't crazy, to pray with them, to love them, to give them strategies, to strengthen them.
10: Yeah.
11: Other people are a great boundary. And then time. Sometimes people need a timeout to know, gosh, he was serious about what he said, that he wasn't going to be treated like that anymore, so time away. So you use these in different ways depending on different situations, but your toolkit is an important thing to
10: have. Yeah, no, that's good. Let's move to this concept in the book about triangulation. I found that very interesting. I think Jean and I suffered from a bit of that probably early in our marriage where, you know, outsiders gave input and we would move in that direction and not say, okay, is this what we believe? Is this what you and I want to do? And I think that's common to most couples, especially early in marriage. But describe triangulation and what you're getting at with the description.
11: Well, there's healthy outsiders and there's toxic outsiders. Outside's not always bad. I mean, to have somebody who loves the Lord and wants your marriage to win and they want to give some advice and have a good solution, we all need that, because two people can't fix a marriage. Two people can't keep a marriage happy. You've got to have the church around you and safe people. But there is a toxic outsiders, and this is called triangulation, as you said. When something you're supposed to be processing in your marriage with somebody else, something about money or kids or faith or business or whatever, and you're stuck, and then the other person comes in and meets that need, then that causes a rift. It's really an intruder in the marriage.
10: And it could be girlfriend-girlfriend.
11: And it could be your children.
10: And boyfriend-boyfriend or children. Mm. Wow, that's a...
11: When one of them that doesn't feel understood goes to their child and say, well, you really understand, and we're really friends, and I can talk to you about your dad or your mom. It happens when my child is my best friend, and we both kind of collude against that negative parent over there. So somebody's got to call it. Somebody's got to say, we need to have an me and you relationship, not a me moderated by the other person relationship. Because as you mentioned in your own life with Jean, it happens in all marriages where somebody is kind of getting fed information or getting needs met that are supposed to be met in the marriage.
12: Mm. And Dr. Townsend, explain what happens when one of the spouses gets up the courage, I guess, to establish that I might have a boundary problem here. I need something for our relationship to thrive. And it's not warmly received. It's not like, oh, I'm so glad you brought that up, hon. So give a script for how I can handle that if I'm bringing a boundary to my spouse and they're not receptive.
11: I'm a big fan of role play, John. And that's the act of working out a difficult conversation over a few minutes with somebody else, to kind of go through the anxiety and the bad headwinds, and then all of a sudden if you're conflict avoidant a bit anyway and you don't like that, and who really loves conflict, you know, you start off at what I would call a spinal tap 11 in intensity, and then it drops down to about a 5 when you're role playing. I can live through this. So practice, practice, practice. The script is do it and have them pretend like they're going to, you know, be defensive and threaten and all this, and realize, okay, now I live past it. Now, the script, when you're really there, would be when you say, you tend to get mad at me a lot, and it's hard for me. I think it just feels like there's this trigger, and I can't please you, and I just feel like you're kind of come down my throat. And then the person says, well, think about all the things you do, for example. The answer is, I want to be the spouse that God made me for you, and I want to take the beam out of my eye. And if I'm doing anything like that, I want to change it. I want to be a changing, growing spouse for you. But we're talking about this issue right now. So can we meet next week at Tuesday at 3:00? And you can talk about all the stuff that I do that bothers you and alienates you. I don't want to be that person, but can we focus on this? So they know they've got their day in court.
10: Yeah.
11: But let's stick to the point. Otherwise, you got 2 3-year-olds, you know, in the sandbox throwing sand at each other and nothing good happens.
12: Well, yeah, we've had conversations where we're talking about some marital issue and no kidding, it's 15, 20 minutes away from the initial expression, and I'm wondering, how did we get here? And what was the original?
11: How did that rabbit trail happen?
12: Yeah.
11: But the way I look at it is, and Henry and I wrote a book about how to have that difficult conversation that addresses marriage and other relationships. One of the things to remember, when you're the one calling the meeting, you know, is it Tuesday at 3:00 and the kids are down, we're going to have the talk. If that other person can rabbit trail you, well, then you've lost control. Mm. Who called the meeting? Well, you did. Who is in charge of the outcome? Well, you are. Mm. So when they start diverting or getting defensive, say, this is hard for me. Can we get back to it? Or if you want to speak to me next week or whatever, but it's not bad control. You have to control the structure, the outcome, or it ends up being a bunch of useless rabbit trails.
10: You know, John, in the book, you mentioned and encouraged couples to start with asking their spouse for internal change before you say, stop this behavior. Mm. What's the distinction?
11: Well, Jim, you know, Jesus talked about how there were trees and there are fruits, and a good tree makes good fruit and a bad tree makes bad fruit. So if you tell somebody to change your bad behavior, well, maybe they've got something, some work to do inside. Maybe they need to let go of something or grieve something or admit something, or maybe they need to get help, or maybe they're disconnected and they're lonely and empty, because that's what creates the bad behavioral fruit in my life. Now, you can tell them to stop, but if the tree's not healthy, as Jesus said, the fruit won't change. So I think it's really helpful to say, and I know this has been a long time issue for you, sweetheart, but I'd like for you to maybe look at yourself, and I'll look at myself too. Nobody's better than anybody else, and see what might be driving some of that.
10: Yeah. You know, in the book, and I would say this feels to me like a very superficial thing, but I could get the severity of it. This was a story about Jen and Larry who were fighting over going to hockey games. Now, I would say if you're fighting over a hockey game, you're probably watching too much hockey because they fight so much. But why were they fighting, and what did you put in the book that we could learn from their experience?
11: Well, what we can learn is that sometimes we don't speak up and set a limit, and then we act that limit out later. In terms of resentment and, you know, quietness and sullenness, and that's awful. Nobody wants that. Jen's problem was really that she had some fears of conflict, of bad things that would happen if she had a voice, if she spoke up. And, you know, we had no evidence that he was the kind of guy that would get mad or trigger or anything.
10: Yeah.
11: And it seemed like Jen brought that into the marriage, who knows, from her childhood, but that's what it had to be worked on. And the way that gets worked on is she understands why she's that way, the fear she has, realizes that he's a safe guy. And then once she's done her own work on that, or during that process, she goes to him and says, I got to confess something. I've been making us both miserable at the hockey games, and I don't like hockey, and I haven't really been direct with you about that because I've been so terrified that you're going to be mean to me, and you're not a mean guy. And I'm sorry, because it's kind of, we've been wasted some time, but I've got a voice now, and I love you so much, and I can tell you without any fear, or maybe a little bit of fear, I really don't want to go, or I'll go maybe every now and then. We'll compromise. Yeah.
10: But it is having that voice able to say, I don't really like hockey.
11: Right.
10: Is it okay if you, why don't you take a buddy?
11: Yeah.
10: And I'll stay home and take care of some things I want to take care of. And that's healthy.
11: And with a healthy guy, he'll say, well, yeah, because you don't ask me to go to your deals either, and that's fine. And we got a great relationship. I remember one of the great quotes from Ruth Graham, Billy Graham's wife. Somebody said, have you had this 50, 60, I can't remember, year of marriage? And she said, well, that's easy. Billy plays golf, I play bridge.
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10: The idea, again, of freedom in the relationship, you know, I think as Jean and I have grown older and more mature in our now 39-year marriage, her trip with the girlfriends that she has from kindergarten, who has those relationships? My wife. And she has two great girlfriends that they once or twice a year get together. But just being relaxed about that, that is good time for her to reconnect with these deep friends and talk about where life is at, those kinds of things. Reciprocally, for me, to be able to go out and play golf with some buddies on an extended weekend or something like that, a getaway. Sometimes the relationship isn't healthy enough to allow each other to do those things. And I would say early in our marriage, we struggled with that space for each other. Speak to that need to be able to say, hun, I really, this is good for me and it's an important thing for me and it's healthy.
11: Yes, it does come back to the idea is that marriage is two completing people. They're becoming mature in Christ with their emotions and their behavior and all that, meaning that they can be independent as well as dependent with each other. So it's having the conversation and saying, I think you need space. I know I need space. And the cool thing about it is that when you're out there in those, whatever, you're playing golf with your buddies or you're going with your childhood friends, you get encouraged. You feel more alive because you're with it. You're getting these other sources of relational nutrients. You come back a better spouse, more to offer. So there's no fear involved once you work through the fear.
10: And the fear often, I think, is rooted in mistrust. Like, how could you go do that and have fun with those people? Are you going to be doing things that are inappropriate? I mean, whatever's rolling through your head.
11: And the mistrust comes from dependency.
10: Correct.
11: I have a dependency issue that I haven't worked out yet. Yeah. Because if I'm afraid, if I've got a spouse who's not out there being crazy and inappropriate, if I've got a good, healthy, normal spouse, and I feel like these feelings of mistrust when they go off with their friends, I've got to deal with my own dependency issue.
10: That's so good. You know, I want to hit the six types of conflict. I'll just read the list and let's come back and talk to a couple. Conflict one, sin of the spouse. Well, let's just stop there. That's a big one. Sin of the spouse. What does that mean?
11: Yeah, Jim. I mean, yeah, we're all sinners and we do this. And there's a number of ways that one person can say it's their issue. And it is. It's not like always both of us. And so in a minor way, maybe she shows disrespect and contempt to him. And, you know, if you look at Gottman's research, you know, you see that men tend to sin more in stonewalling and shutting down emotional resources. And then women are more prone to, in when they're stressed or activated, to show contempt for the man. Well, then she sins against him by showing contempt instead of love for him. Mm. That's a minor thing. Not really minor. It hurts. But it's an attitudinal relational thing.
10: Yeah, and it's subtle sin, I would say. You know, it's not infidelity. Sin. It's not addictions. But these are things
11: that's the sin of one. That's his issue. It's not our issue. It's his issue.
10: Yeah, and that poison the relationship.
11: It's her issue, not our issue. Sometimes it's just one person's issue. Then all the way to infidelity, which is the really awful stuff. And, you know, abuse and those sorts of things. Then the point is, of those six, there's sometimes you can't say, well, the other person's part of it. They sort of are, but in reality, somebody's got a problem that they must face.
10: Now, I stopped on the first one because it caught my attention, sin of the spouse. Let me quickly just hit the others. Two, immaturity or brokenness of one person. Three, hurt feelings that are no one's fault. Four, conflicting desires. Five, desires of one person versus the needs of the relationship. And then six, known versus unknown problems.
11: I'm glad you read those, Jim, because can I camp on one of them that really comes up a lot in marriage?
10: Absolutely.
11: It's the brokenness of the person, not the sin of the person, but their brokenness and immaturity. And I'll give an example. Maybe somebody's a nice person, but he never really learned from his family of origin how to be have a work ethic, work steady, be ambitious, you know, this sort of thing. He just kind of has fun and he takes little jobs and they're financially insecure. Well, in a way, it's a sin, but it also, it's something that's broken in him. But she's walking on eggshells around him because she doesn't want to upset him. Well, she has to sort of get the support or whatever she needs and say, I love you, but we can't keep living like this because we need a steady work ethic and a person who wants to go to professional. That's what I meant by the immaturity of someone.
10: Mm. Yeah. And again, these are so seemingly subtle, but so destructive if you don't maturely talk about them, set boundaries around that, if one of the two in the marriage are violating these things, right?
11: Yeah, I think about all y'all's listeners on this program, and some of them are saying, oh, I got a nip in the bud. Mm. And some of them are saying, I'm way beyond that.
10: Yeah.
11: Well, then it's time to deal with it now.
12: Mm. Yeah, John, I think the one that caught my attention was hurt feelings that are nobody's fault. Because it feels like in a marriage relationship, it's always somebody's fault. What did you mean by that?
11: It's a great question, John. Sometimes we're just more sensitive about things than other people. And so maybe somebody doesn't like to be made fun of about the way they dress. And, you know, they don't talk about it. But somebody says, well, that's a bad outfit on you. And all of a sudden somebody feels hurt. Well, he wasn't or she wasn't being mean. They're just saying, I'm telling you, that didn't look great. And it's those underlying feelings where nobody was being abusive or mean or anything. They're just saying something and somebody got their feelings hurt. And the way I talk about it when I'm working with couples is, look, you guys have landmines in your heads. Every couple has landmines in there. There are different landmines between him and her. And you're innocent and he's innocent and she's innocent. You just tripped over it. And when you said that outfit doesn't look good or that those slacks don't look good, you tripped a sensitivity in the person and they kind of triggered.
10: You actually would say that? Well, I mean, I'm shocked.
11: Well,
10: I mean, I'm just saying any smart husband's going to say, you look fantastic.
11: Yeah. Well, it's so funny because what I was thinking as I said that, Jim, I said pants so that you would think I was talking about the woman saying that to the guy, but it didn't work.
10: I don't think, do I look good? Great. Okay. You look fine. All right. That's close enough.
12: See, the hurt feelings are somebody's fault.
10: But no, I mean, well, that's a whole nother thing, but I get your point. I mean,
11: it's innocent.
10: Yeah. It's not, I didn't know it's not meant to harm you.
11: Yeah. I didn't know you had sort of a trigger there. I'll be nice about that.
10: Yeah. Mm. You know, that raises a great point where you have a real catastrophic childhood, whatever it might be. And for the spouse, the triggers seem endless. Of course, that's unfair to say it that way, but there are plenty. And it's work for both spouses to identify those things and then to try to deal with it, put boundaries around it to help the spouse get to a better place. What about in that plethora of pain that a child grew up in, that there's insecurities, there's control issues, there's just these things that make it very difficult to get to a biblically healthy place? What do you do?
11: What a great question to bring up to couples who go, we have a problem that's bigger than us, and we've been trying to solve it, thinking the two of us could solve it together. What if somebody's going broke every year? And then you go to a Dave Ramsey and you get help.
10: Right.
11: What if somebody doesn't understand their Bible? You go to a good church where they learn the Bible. And we get out of we are this self-contained unit, just us and Jesus, because the Bible doesn't say that. We're supposed to have, like 1 Peter 4:10 says that we're the stewards of His manifold grace. We've got to have our own grace and God's grace, but also the body's grace around us to deliver what we need. So somebody who's had a very traumatic and catastrophic, awful, dysfunctional family, I probably wouldn't say infinite, Jim, I agree with you. I'd probably say something like, this is bigger than us. I feel overwhelmed by this. And we've been working for a while. We need to go to specialists who deal with this and have seen 1,000 of these situations. Get the help outside the marriage, whether it's financial or theological or emotional.
10: Yeah. John, another one of those types of conflict was the needs of one person are against the needs of the relationship. You had a story in the book about Riley and Emily. I think it really tells the story of where we need to be careful through their example.
11: Yeah, Riley, the husband, had grown up compliant and sort of fearful of letting people down and kind of a uber rule keeper. And Emily was sort of this person, but she had a bit of control, and so she kind of ran things. And then he started changing, and people do change over life. And then he started wanting his freedom and his voice, and you're supposed to have that. And then he went too far. Well, Riley was a slave to his fears, and then he started going, I got a voice. And man, he let her have it, and he was kind of like, I'll do anything I want to. I can spend whatever I want to. You're not the boss of me. He was on the way to being healthy, but he wasn't yet healthy. And the pastor very wisely said, Riley, you're confusing freedom with selfishness. What we came down to was that he thought that he'd been miserable and suffering because he had no boundaries and he had no voice. And that's a miserable place to be. So his choice was to have total freedom, but it was really selfish because it wasn't taking her love and her needs into consideration. So I had to change his idea about the suffering he was in. He wanted to have a suffering-free life. I've been in jail all my life, and now I'm going to do it. No, you can't yell fire in a crowded theater. So I had to say, that's not what good marriage is. You're still suffering, but it's a higher level of suffering. Mm. You're still going to suffer if you're going to be with this woman the rest of your life until we go to glory. So instead of the suffering of being, you know, afraid and not wanting to speak up and feel even afraid of rejected, you've now got to suffer with letting her have her needs met too and enjoying her needs and being part of those needs. And that's suffering because we're all selfish. And that's a higher level of suffering that can bring you great love and great intimacy.
10: Yeah, and it's that pendulum effect, it's isn't it? You're effect. Like you're recovering or you're coming out of a bad place and you jump 40 spaces to another bad place, leaping over the good place, the healthy place.
11: So. Or like a really young kid at 2 years old, this wonderful little kid becomes this, you know, what is this? They're saying no and running around the supermarket.
10: The terrible twos, I believe they call that.
11: And then they become a nice person who can speak and go to college and make the world a better place.
10: It's a great example. Dr. John Townsend, this has been great. Your wonderful book here, Boundaries in Marriage, Understanding the Choices That Make or Break Loving Relationships. 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
10: John, before we sign off, tell me about the Institute. I've spoken there a couple times via Zoom, but tell me what's happening.
11: Actually, you're one of the fellows of the Institute, people that have accomplished a lot of things and you've helped our students so much. 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
10: That's good.
12: 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I'm John Fuller, inviting you back next time as we once again help you and your family thrive in Christ.
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18: 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The Bible says that when God saw that Moses turned aside to observe the burning bush, then God spoke to him and He said to Moses, Moses, He said, here am I. The Scripture says that God said to him, don't come near, don't come any near to this burning bush. 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And God began a conversation that would eventually lead Moses to make a lifetime commitment to Almighty God.
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19: The biblical view of the doctrine of salvation is that salvation grants the believer everything in Christ, and there is no need for a search for something more. In fact, such a search really is an undermining of the essence of the doctrine of salvation.
20: Welcome to Grace to You, the Bible teaching ministry of John MacArthur. I'm your host, Phil Johnson. In November 1992, a farmer named Peter Watling lost a hammer somewhere on his farm near Suffolk, England, and to find it, Peter asked a friend to bring his metal detector over. While searching for the tool, the two men discovered an ancient treasure, gold coins, Roman jewelry, silver spoons, nearly 15,000 artifacts. Peter's reward for the find? Over 1.75 million pounds. At the time, it's about 3 million U.S. dollars. Peter's life was forever changed that day, not because he acquired something he didn't previously own, but because he found what was already on his property, what was already in his possession. There's a spiritual lesson there if you're a Christian, and today on Grace to You, John MacArthur helps you unearth the spiritual treasure trove that's yours in Christ as he continues his study called Richer Than You Think. Here's John with today's lesson.
19: Take your Bible, if you will, and let's look at Ephesians chapter 1. Ephesians chapter 1, and we're examining verses 15 to 23 in our current study and looking at the resources that the believer possesses in Christ, the resources of the believer. Let me introduce this subject by telling you of a concern that I have expressed in some other circumstances to you. There is a trend in Christianity in America today and perhaps in other places as well that burdens my heart, it disturbs me. I often have called it the quest for something more. It's the prevalent idea that being in Christ is not sufficient, that being in Christ does not give you all there is to get, and so you have to seek something else. We hear people talking often of getting more of Christ, getting more of Jesus, getting more of the Holy Spirit, getting more power. This is rather common, as if the resources of Jesus Christ were sort of doled out to you like a pharmaceutical prescription, one dose at a time. Well, the implication of such a thing is that when you got saved, you didn't get all of Jesus that there is. It's sort of like getting the right to it all, but not really getting any of it in their hearts, in their minds. Is that true? Is that good theology or bad theology? Do we need to get more of Jesus, more of God, more of the Holy Spirit, more power? Or do we have everything in salvation? That's a very important issue. And for at least the beginning look at the answer, turn with me for a moment before we consider Ephesians to 2 Peter chapter 1 and verse 3. This is what the Word of God says. According as His divine power hath given unto us all things that pertain unto life and godliness through the knowledge of Him. And you can stop right there. That's a pretty clear verse. According to His divine power, we have already been given all things that pertain to life and godliness through the knowledge of Christ. In other words, listen to this, the biblical view of the doctrine of salvation is that salvation grants the believer everything in Christ, and there is no need for a search for something more. In fact, such a search really, although not admittedly on the part of those who do it, really is an undermining of the essence of the doctrine of salvation. You really are undoing what Jesus said when He said, "Te telestai," it is completed, or finished, or done, or accomplished, or fulfilled. And you are saying there is something missing that must be sought. A good way to illustrate this particular conflict is to have you look also for a moment, by way of introduction, to Colossians chapter 2. Now, the Colossian church was like so many of those early churches in the Roman world. It was exposed to all kinds of heresies. And there was a prevalent heresy in the Colossian situation, which probably could be traced back to the Essenes, because they seem to match it the most closely. But there was a heresy then that basically said this: Christ is not enough, you've got to get something more. So really, it's the very same thing we see today. It had its roots way back in the second chapter of Colossians. Now, the Apostle Paul writes this letter to Colossae to try to remind them that Jesus Christ is absolutely, totally, completely sufficient. And back in chapter 1, he intimated it when he said, "We have been delivered from the power of darkness, translated into the kingdom of his dear Son." And then he goes on to describe the Son as the image of the invisible God, the firstborn of creation. By him all things are created. He is the head of his church, and in him, verse 19, all fullness dwells. In other words, you see, Paul is trying to say that fullness is in Christ. As we'll see in Ephesians 1, it is Christ, really, that is everything. It is Christ that fills everything, and in him is all fullness, and when we are in him, in us is all fullness. That's the message of Ephesians as well as Colossians. Also, when you come to chapter 2, you see the same thing again, and I'll show you what I mean. The Colossian church was exposed to these people who were saying you need Christ plus other things. And the plus is what makes you spiritual. The plus is what elevates you. The plus is what gets you on to the really good stuff. And here are the pluses they offered. Number one, they said you need Christ plus philosophy. And what happened in that situation was they had their own human wisdom to add to the reality of Christ. It was Christ plus human philosophy. And that would be a very good picture of what we know today as liberalism, neo-orthodoxy, modernism. They start out with Christ, but it's Christ plus human wisdom, human reason, human logic, human philosophy. And that's exactly what Paul warns them against in verse 8 of chapter 2. "Beware lest any man spoil you through philosophy and vain deceit after the tradition of men, after the rudiments of the world." And those two phrases mean the ABCs of human religion, which is philosophical rather than theological, and not after Christ. In other words, Christ is sufficient. Don't let anybody say you must have Christ plus philosophy. Secondly, these errorists were suggesting that you not only needed Christ plus human wisdom to be spiritual, but you needed Christ plus legalism. Verse 16. He says again, "Let no man therefore judge you in food or drink or in respect of a feast day, a new moon, or a Sabbath." In other words, don't let anybody evaluate your spirituality on the basis of the rituals that you keep. Because in verse 17, those are a shadow of the things to come. But that which is to come is Christ, and he is here. So it isn't Christ plus philosophy, and it isn't Christ plus legalism. Thirdly, the errorists facing the Colossian church were saying that it was Christ plus mystical experiences, mysticism. Look at verse 18. He further says, "Don't let these false teachers beguile you of your reward in a voluntary humility," really means a false humility, "that comes from worshiping angels and having visions." The Greek text says, "intruding into things which he hath seen." The word "not" should not be there. Now, there are some people who say, well, it's not enough to have Christ. You've got to have a vision. You've got to talk to an angel. You've got to have a deeper experience, a far-out experience, a heavenly vision. And it gives them a sense of a false humility that really turns out, according to the end of verse 18, to be a puffed-up fleshly mind. And then fourthly, he says there's even asceticism. And he talks about that from verse 20 to 23. The people, the kind of earthly religion, the rudiments of the world again, that same phrase meaning the basics of human religion, which say touch not, taste not, handle not. And it goes on to talk about the fact that you neglect the body at the end of verse 23 and so forth. And here is like flagellation and anything you do to deprive your body. This is asceticism, monkish kind of life, monastic, self-denial, deprivation. But the point is this, there have always been, since Colossians 2 and all through the church, and there always will be, people who want to say that having Jesus Christ through his marvelous act of salvation is not enough. You've got to do this to get it all. And the answer of the Apostle Paul to that is, don't let anybody mess up your mind with that kind of stuff. And the key to the whole thing is in 2, 9, and 10 of Colossians. This is what he says. "For in him," and the "him" modifies Christ in verse 8, "in Christ dwelleth all the fullness of the Godhead bodily." Is there anything missing in Christ? Is there? No. There is nothing missing in Christ. Verse 10, "And ye are," what? "Complete in him." Now, the essence of what Paul is saying is this: you don't need anything else. You don't need anything else. It's done. It's taken. It's already settled. You have been buried with him in baptism. You have been raised with him from the dead. You're complete in Christ. That is the doctrine of salvation that the New Testament teaches. Beloved, there is no reason to chase something more. It's not a question of finding something more. It's just a question of using the available teaches. Beloved, there is no reason to chase something more. It's not a question of finding something more. It's just a question of using the available to chase something more.

speaking. He is the only one, verse 11 says, who knows the things of God. And so, Paul prays, oh God, may your spirit work on their human spirit to produce a spirit of understanding that they may know what their position is. Beloved, I'm telling you, if we really ever get the grip on this, boy, it's life-changing. I can only tell you when this first came and dawned in my life, when the Spirit of God really, and He's still teaching me because I still am not there, but when I first began to realize what was mine in Christ, it literally changed my entire perspective in life dramatically. Now, Paul's got three things in mind that he wants us to understand. Three magnificent, incomparable truths. One, that we would understand the greatness of His plan. Two, the greatness of His power. Three, the greatness of His person. There's no way that I could ever begin to even scratch the surface of these realities, and this will introduce it to you. You take it from there. First of all, Paul prays, oh God, may they understand the greatness of your plan for them. Verse 18. The eyes of your understanding being enlightened, that you may know what is the hope of His calling and what the riches of the glory of His inheritance in the saints. That's it. The calling before the world began. The hope after the world has ended. The whole plan is in that one verse. And he says, I pray that they would understand the plan. Boy, it's so important we know who we are and what God's prepared for us. Let's look at verse 18. First phrase, the eyes of your understanding being enlightened. Now this introduces us to a very important thought. The word here in the Greek for understanding is the word kardios, from which we get cardiac. The word means what? Heart. Literally the Greek says, the eyes of your heart being enlightened. Now that's most interesting. The source of spiritual enlightenment is God. We know that in verse 15 to 17 because that's Paul's prayer to God. He knows God is the source of this understanding. The channel of that understanding to us is whom? The Holy Spirit. The object of it is at the end of verse 17, the knowledge of Him. Paul is saying, God, you do it through the Holy Spirit that they may have the knowledge of Him, that you may really know God. And now here is the organ of that understanding. The source is God, the channel, the Spirit, the object that we may know Him, the organ of it, is the heart. It is the heart that must have understanding. Now, we've got a problem with this term, so I have to explain it to you. Because for us, the heart refers to emotions. American culture has so designated the heart to refer to emotions, how we feel. But that is not the way the ancients looked at it, and that is not the way the Jews approached it at all. Let me show you. The Jews spoke about feelings, not in terms of the heart, but by using the word splenkna, the Greek word, and the word translates bowels. Okay? Now, we have a different significance for that word. We don't think of that word today. We don't say to our wife, I love you with all my bowels. That's just, you know, something definitely missing in such a designation. But that is precisely the way the Hebrews would have spoken, and that is why that word appears so very, very frequently in the Bible. Why? Because the Hebrew always associated feelings with his, basically his organs right here in his stomach. We say we have a gut feeling. When you get nervous, you get an upset stomach. You get pain and anxiety right here. You feel things here. This is the area of feeling. You don't feel in your heart. You feel here. And the Hebrew saw things that way. For example, in Song of Solomon, when the bride and the bridegroom see one another, it says, my bowels were moved. In other words, there was a feeling of anticipation and excitement right in here. And it talks about that throughout the Old Testament. Even in Psalm 22, Christ is dying on the cross, and he talks about his bowels suffering agony and pain. And in Lamentations 2:11, when Jeremiah is crying over the destruction of his people, it says, and he hurts in his inward organs, right in here, in the bowels. It even uses the word liver. My liver is distressed, because this is where they feel it. And in 1 John 3:17, even in the New Testament, it says, if you see somebody who have need, how could you shut up your bowels of compassion? See, they felt it right here in the stomach. And the heart, you see, to the Hebrew mind, did not mean feeling. It meant thinking.
thinking. That's why the word

The word cardios can be translated either heart or understanding. As a man thinketh in his, what? Heart, so is he. Out of the abundance of the heart, what? The mouth speaks. The heart is the thinking process. The heart of man is deceitful and desperately wicked, and who can know it? It's the thinking, it's the will, the thinking, the understanding part. And that's true all through the scripture. So, watch this. The organ of comprehension for the believer is the thinking process, not the emotions. God is not trying to appeal to the emotion. He's trying to appeal to the mind and the will and the thinking. And that's what the term cardios means. Christianity is not designed to appeal to the emotions. Emotions are designed to do this. They are to respond to the mind. And when your emotions get in front of your mind, you're going to run wild.

0: speaking, it's in my mind to say to you, my will, all that I know, I want to convey to you. But look at verse 13. I speak as unto my children in fair exchange. He says, open wide your mind to us. In other words, hey, I got some things I want to teach you, and we need to get our minds together on this thing. There needs to be some learning, some understanding, but you've got something in the way. And that's verse 12 in the middle. On our part, there's no constraint, but there is constraint in your bowels. Splankna. He's saying, I can't take God's truth from my mind and give it to your mind because your emotions are in the way. Literally, the Greek says, they were tightened in their bowels. We would say today they were emotionally uptight. And you see what he's saying? The work of God in the lives of the Corinthians is hindered because they have their emotions in the way of the truth. Whenever you put your feelings in front of God's truth, you short-circuit the truth. And emotion will run wild. The heart comes first. So I'm just pointing out that when Ephesians 1 says, the eyes of your heart being enlightened, it means exactly what it says. It's talking about the understanding of the thinking process. Paul prays, oh God, may their minds know these things. It's so important. Let's bow together. My prayer, Father, for these people and for myself as well, is not that we would find something more. That's foolish. There is nothing more, but that we would understand the everything we already have. And I pray with the Apostle Paul, oh God, may these dear people, your people, called by your name, redeemed by your blood, indwelt by your spirit, may these people have the spirit of wisdom, the spirit of revelation, in the knowledge of your Son, that they may live with confidence, that they may live with power, that they may live with a secure faith that literally transforms their life to the praise of your glory. We offer ourselves as an act of worship to you, to so live that you are made manifest through us and receive all the glory. In Jesus' name.
1: 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John's current series is showing you why, if you're a Christian, you have treasure beyond compare. It's titled Richer Than You Think. Well, something John pointed out today, people have always wanted to add to the work of Christ. That was true even in a church taught by the Apostle Paul himself. Now, if a church with such great leadership and teaching had such serious problems, you might wonder, is that cause for discouragement or a cause for encouragement? Here's how John answered that question.
2: Well, I think it's a motivation for work. Look, I'm a pastor of a church. I can look at my congregation and I can see some who are mature, faithful, strong in the Lord, useful, diligent, disciplined, living godly lives, proclaiming the gospel. And then you can back up from those folks and you can find people at all levels of the process. Brand new baby Christians struggling to grasp the foundations of the faith, struggling to overcome the sins of the past, struggling to clear their mind of the vivid evil memories, battling to yield to the Word of God and the Spirit of God. And that's what ministry is. It's all about people in process. It's all about longing that Christ would fully be formed in them, that they would come to the fullness of the stature or the measure of Christ. You know, we want to see people grow, and they grow based on the Word of God. Let me give you the best tool that we have to offer, the New Testament Commentary Series. And the next best would be the MacArthur Study Bible, and you will find a wealth of material that'll move you along the path.
1: That's right, friend. The MacArthur New Testament Commentary Series and the MacArthur Study Bible are great resources for pastors, Sunday school teachers, really anyone who wants to dive deeper into God's Word. To get these study tools, contact us today.
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2: 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Today, we continue our series, Living the Truth, with a message titled, Widows Who Change the World. 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
3: I'm reading 1 Timothy 5, 9 to 16. Let a widow be enrolled if she is not less than 60 years of age, having been the wife of one husband, and having a reputation for good works, if she has brought up children and shown hospitality, has washed the feet of the saints, has cared for the afflicted, and has devoted herself to every good work, but refuse to enroll younger widows, for when their passions draw them away from Christ, they desire to marry, and so incur condemnation for having abandoned their former faith. Besides that, they learn to be idlers, going about from house to house, and not only idlers, but also gossips and busybodies, saying what they should not. So I would have younger widows marry, bear children, manage their households, and give the adversary no occasion for slander. For some have already strayed after Satan. If any believing woman has relatives who are widows, let her care for them. Let the church not be burdened, so that it may care for those who are truly widows. So I don't know what you think about the title of my sermon, whether it's too strong or a bit over the top, or not properly expressing the intent of the text. I mean, maybe it is too strong, but hear me out. Think of how often God chooses unlikely people in unlikely places to further the gospel and to make a great change in others' lives. In the second century in Egypt, older women in the church often were involved in collecting unwanted babies and nurturing and raising them. By the third century, inspired by Paul's words from 1 Timothy, widows had formed an official order in the church. They gave themselves to prayer, assisted women in baptism, cared for abandoned orphans that no one else in their culture would touch, nursed the sick who were often left alone, visited people in prison, evangelized pagan women, provided hospitality to strangers and traveling Christian missionaries, and, perhaps most important of all, they taught younger women the life of godliness and so modeled in their ministry an ideal for Christian womanhood. They were a powerful army of deacons who paved the way for the effective proclamation of the gospel. One pagan philosopher in the 4th century was heard to exclaim, "Great heavens, what remarkable women are to be found among the Christians." Indeed, Christian women had become known for remarkable sacrifice, and their witness played no small part in the rapid advancement of the gospel in the early church. They provided a role model different from anything found in pagan culture. Indeed, I can't help but wonder how our culture can be impacted by presenting an ideal of Christian womanhood that looks different from the pornographic ideal or the feminist ideal or the living in self-indulgence ideal that's sometimes portrayed as the ideal for womanhood. I think that Paul's words in this section inspired the very kind of orders of widows that were to appear later. Women who changed the world. So what was it that Paul wrote that inspired that kind of action? We know that the early church took a great interest in widows. And from the formation of the church in Jerusalem, we hear the church was involved in the daily feeding of widows. But here in 1 Timothy, Paul seems to be speaking of something much more important than daily feeding. For here, widows are deeply involved in ministry. And here in verse 9, he's speaking about a list of widows. In fact, look at verses 11 to 12. Refuse to enroll younger widows, for when their passions draw them away from Christ, they desire to marry, and so incur condemnation for having abandoned their former faith. So at first glance, we might not understand. Why would a widow marrying have anything to do with drawing her away from Christ and abandoning her former faith? In fact, if you look at verse 14, Paul encourages younger women to marry. So what accounts for verses 11 and 12? Well, I think the answer has everything to do with the last word in verse 12, the word faith. I surveyed 10 translations that I found only two, the ESV and the King James Version, that translated this word as faith. The rest all translated it as a pledge. Now, in the Greek, the word is pistis, which means faith, and yet one of the best Greek dictionaries available believes that the word faith here is used in a specialized sense and should be translated as a pledge. In other words, the widows who were marrying were not abandoning their faith, but they were abandoning their former pledge. So what does that mean? Well, it seems possible that the widows mentioned in 1 Timothy had made a pledge or a formal promise made to God and known to the church that they would not marry again for the sake of a specialized ministry that they could only fulfill if they were unencumbered by the demands of marriage and children. So what was the ministry? Well, we know what it was in the 3rd century, but what was it at the time of Paul? What was this thing? Well, we can't say for certain, but we have a hint of it from Paul's letter to Titus, where he seems to designate a job description for older Christian women. Titus 2, 3-5 says, "Older women likewise are to be reverent in behavior, not slanderers or slaves to much wine. They are to teach what is good, and so train the young women to love their husbands and children, to be self-controlled, pure, working at home, kind and submissive to their own husbands, that the word of God may not be reviled." It would seem that some of the godly widows in Ephesus had made a vow not to marry in order to give greater time for teaching younger women, which must have included also some of the other deeds of mercy which came about in the 3rd century that became an order that changed people's perception of what life was for. See, these women modeled servanthood and sacrifice and self-giving love. Those are the very virtues of Christ being played out in practical ways. They became extraordinary women, examples to their sisters in Christ. Their example was exactly the opposite of what pagan women prized in their day, which highlighted ease and sensuality and luxury, self-indulgence. And it had an impact. People had never thought of this as an ideal in living. And in time, these women became admired by others and became examples of what Christianity was all about. Now, you might expect that Paul would be delighted if any widow took a pledge never to marry. I think it's likely that Paul was a widower who was himself committed never to marry for the sake of the gospel. But Paul has a concern. He doesn't want every widow to take this vow, this pledge. He wants the pledge that some widows were taking to be restricted. And so what he offers us in these verses, as we've read them, is the calling of a widow who has made a pledge. Indeed, says Paul, before they make a pledge, they should meet 3 criteria. So here's the first. She must be an older woman. In fact, she must be at least 60 years of age. So in that day, 60 would have been considered old. And from what we know of, Roman and Greek culture, 60 would also have been a time when most thought that sexual desire was either gone or beginning to wane. It was considered the age of retirement, but it was also considered the age of contemplation. It was the age of wisdom. It was the age when a life lived well would now begin to show in things like character and reputation. Paul says she must be an older woman. The second restriction is that she must have been sexually faithful to her husband. It's very easy to read the latter part of verse 9 as referring to a woman who's, only been married once. That is, she is the wife of one husband. In other words, if she remarried and then became a widow again, she's off the list. But look back at 1 Timothy 3, verse 2. Some of you might remember that when I spoke on that matter, I said it doesn't cancel out an elder who has been a widower and then remarried. Rather, in chapter 3, Paul would have an elder to be a one-woman man. That's to say, in his heart and in his commitment and in his desire, his eyes don't wander. He's known as a one-woman man. Now, that's exactly what now Paul says about the widow. She's to be a one-man woman. She is known to have been sexually faithful, never having violated her commitment to one man, to her husband. And then the third restriction, she must be renowned for good works. See, I want you to think about that first line in verse 10 as the headline. Everything else follows. So in a sense, verse 10 is the Christian ideal of womanhood. And the idea behind this verse is that outwardly, when people look at this woman, she appears to be a woman of great deeds. And in that ideal, Paul mentions five attributes of a widow who has a spotless reputation. First, she has brought up children. Now, Paul's not depreciating the woman who in her marriage can't bear children. Rather, he's pointing to the norm. Besides, given the work of these women with orphans, that might not have been a problem. You know, second, the issue of hospitality probably deals with her taking in traveling Christian preachers and missionaries and church messengers. Third, she is to have washed the feet of the saints, and that points to her life of serving the body of believers. And fourth, caring for the afflicted no doubt led to a life of caring for orphans and the sick and those in prison and so forth. And then finally, every good work is a way of saying all the stuff like that. She is noted as a woman of godliness.
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3: Women with the criteria that Paul has established, if they so chose, could make a solemn pledge before God. Now, when this pledge was made, the church committed itself, at least as, if I've read the passage correctly, to also supporting these women in full-time ministry, provided there was no other means of support. I know that some of you are saying, well, why are there no such pledges offered today? You know, why don't we have similar orders in the church today? Well, first, I don't know. And secondly, I don't think that Paul is prescribing it here. Rather, he's shaping a pattern that had developed in the early church, and he's keeping it from potential abuses. In fact, what he wants us to know is that such a calling is not without dangers. In other words, as wonderful as it all sounds, Satan always stands ready to subvert people who sense a calling to any kind of ministry. The world is filled with pastors and missionaries and parachurch workers and others who began a calling to ministry with a pure heart and then through a process of events have found themselves used by the evil one to further his ends. And Paul knows that, and so he's warning, while specifically for widows, he's also warning all of us. But really, aren't all of us called into ministry? If you're a Christian, you've been called to represent Christ to the watching world in all that you do. You know, the way you live your life will make either a positive or a negative impact on the lives of others. Everyone has a calling, a mission, a ministry for the gospel. So here Paul is telling widows, but we should listen because I think God has something to say to all of us. So let's get back to verses 11 and 12. But refuse to enroll younger widows, for when their passions draw them away from Christ, they desire to marry and so incur condemnation for having abandoned their former faith. Now here then is the first danger that Paul foresees to widows who take a pledge to remain single and then they go back on that pledge. Never underestimate the power of sexual desire. So let's talk about the pledge or the vow in which a person makes a formal commitment to God to remain unmarried. Now Deuteronomy 23 verses 21 to 23 says this about vows. It says, "If you make a vow to the Lord your God, you shall not delay in fulfilling it. For the Lord your God will surely require it of you. And you will be guilty of sin. But if you refrain from vowing, you will not be guilty of sin. You shall be careful to do what has passed your lips, for you have voluntarily vowed to the Lord your God what you have promised with your mouth. So then, Vows are not required. None of us are ever called upon to make a specialized vow. But once we've made the vow, God's going to hold us to it. And that's why when, you know, here in verse 12, you can see the woman who did not keep their vow were incurring condemnation. And the Greek word for condemnation, it's a legal word. It refers to the actions of a judge wherein he decides appropriate sentence for a given action. Therefore, this is not to say that the widow suffer eternal punishment. Sometimes the word is used that way, but the King James Version translates it as damnation. But we shouldn't translate it that way. It's most likely means that God will chasten them, that he'll discipline them, he'll correct them. At any rate, we're to take from this that God is very serious with us when we make vows. But then how do we apply this? Well, first of all, let me speak to those orders within the Christian movement that have encouraged young people to take a vow of celibacy. See, I'm absolutely sure that even though Paul commends singleness in certain situations, that the Bible frowns on taking vows of celibacy at least until the age of 60 or until sexual desires wane. Never should young men or women take such a vow, for they might not keep it. In fact, the abuses in the Catholic priesthood can result in damnation. The track record of sexual unfaithfulness and even perversion following a vow of celibacy is so great that history itself should keep us from such a folly. But the Bible forbids such a thing. Secondly, let's speak about the issues of marriage. One of the purposes of marriage is to satisfy the sexual urge. The Bible's explicit about this matter. 1 Corinthians 7 verse 2 says, "But because of the temptation to sexual immorality, each man should have his own wife and each woman her own husband." And God has determined that marriage and only marriage is the place for the satisfaction of sexual desire. I think I can speak to those who are single in this way. If you're struggling with sexual desire, you should seek marriage. Every once in a while, a young person will say to me, "You know, please pray that my sexual desire will go away." And my response is, "How am I going to pray for that? Instead, I'm going to pray that God finds you a godly spouse and that you enjoy this gift from God and learn to understand that with this comes a lifelong obligation to love that person." This is the tonic for our selfish age that desires singleness with no obligation and also desires sexual fulfillment at the same time. I don't have the time to explain how often this destroys faith and brings condemnation and perverts our ways and leads to death. I commend marriage. Never underestimate the power of sexual desire. That desire can subvert your spiritual life and bring you under condemnation. Second, never underestimate selfish distortion in ministry. Verse 13, "Besides that, they learn to be idlers, going from house to house, and not only idlers, but also gossips and busybodies, saying what they should not." See, Paul focuses on two selfish distortions of ministry and also in singleness. I mean, the first is laziness. He calls these people idlers. You know, in the Greek world, this word often referred to people who were unemployed. In fact, Jesus used it this way when he spoke of the parable in Matthew 20, the parable of the laborers in the vineyard, where he spoke of the men standing around in the marketplaces and who weren't working. They had nothing to do. Ecclesiastes 10, verse 18 says, "Through sloth, the roof sinks in." The book of Proverbs calls the lazy individual a sluggard. Even while it condemns laziness because it leads to poverty, Proverbs contains another warning. Proverbs 26, verse 16, it says that the sluggard is wiser in his own eyes than seven men who can answer sensibly. In other words, laziness not only leads to poverty, but it also leads to thinking that the sun rises and sets on you. You become self-absorbed and overwhelmed with your own importance, easily upset if someone doesn't give you the praise that you think you're due. And with this temptation, Paul also raises the issue of gossip, busybody, someone who's in everybody else's business because they're not occupied. See, there's a temptation in the sensual realm, but there's even a greater one to meddle with everybody. The point is that the calling of full-time ministry has its dangers. It has points where it subverts, and Paul will have none of it. And because of this, he lays down general rules for everyone. And what I mean is that Paul wants us to understand that there's a legitimate role in being single and even in making a vow to remain single for the cause of the gospel. But this is the exception. There are, however, rules that govern the basic lifestyle of Christian people. Verse 14, So I would have younger widows marry, bear children, manage their households, and give the adversary no occasion for slander. See, I think we should take from that that marriage and family is normative for Christian believers. Let's be clear. The Bible holds singleness as an opportunity for ministry. The time that you would spend in your relationship with your spouse, raising your children, should not be used for extra leisure trips and self-indulgent living. Use the time for ministry. It brings great honor to God. It's pleasing to Him. But the norm is marriage. Young men should be preparing for a career so that you can have enough money and resources so that when you marry your wife, well, she might also have a career that's now normative. But when she's at home caring for a baby, she's going to be sustained by your provision. We should be training our young men and women to think about marriage and children and building of homes that glorify God. Why? Because Paul wants no opportunity for the adversary. Paul knows that Satan will use our spare time to lead people astray. And so Paul wants us to lead lives of purpose. We're to be actively involved in the master's business. Purpose for most of us is in marriage, but there's also purpose for some in singleness. You know, I say this because I think it's countercultural. You know, people buy lottery tickets because they want to drop out and live a life of leisure. In a day when marriage is denigrated and young people are encouraged to delay marriage, even at the danger of their sexual purity, I would reverse the trend. We should view marriage and family, having and raising children, as the normal calling for all of us, recognizing that there will be those who have a specialized calling. Now that's what this passage of widows teaches us. But it also teaches us that widows have changed the world. Single people have changed the world. People who have been given extra time and are freed from family obligations can sometimes be used by God in the most amazing ways possible. Thank you, Lord, for this amazing passage and what it teaches us.
2: Thanks so much, John. You know, I have a bit of a different question. You know, statistically, the age of marriage and having children is increasing significantly. Is there a cautionary note to that reality?
3: Oh, there sure is. I mean, I would say, first of all, you know, for all those that say, you know, I'm going to delay marriage a long period of time, you know, we need to recognize that even though the age of marriage has been delayed, the age of the onset of puberty and of sexual desire is not. So unless people have this extraordinary ability to control their sexual desires, I suspect that a lot of people are simply being sexually unfaithful. And so I think as a believer, I would say, get married.
2: Thanks so much, John. And remember to join us again tomorrow as we continue our series, Living the Truth, right here on Back to the Bible Canada, Bible teaching you can trust.

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1: Someone asked me what I want on my tombstone. I said, born 1961, died 2,342. Well, we don't determine how long we live, but we can determine how rich we live. Truly rich people, in a nutshell, are grateful, contented, relational people, but who wants to live in a nutshell? Seriously, it's easy to talk about gratitude and joy, but sometimes the unexpected turns of life are more than we can handle. Scott and Connie Mitchell lived one floor up from us when we were first married. Scott loved to play pranks on his wife. One day he ran into the bedroom screaming, a mousetrap stuck to his hand. Movie time with the Mitchells was entertaining. In fact, observing them was more fun than watching the show. Connie constantly asked questions, wanting to know the end of the movie as soon as it began. Scott would smile and say, "Honey, watch, you'll see." By the time the Mitchells entered ministry at an inner-city church, their eldest son's behavior had grown dangerous. By 13, he was abusing alcohol and soon graduated to crystal meth. "We didn't understand why this was happening," said Connie. "We dedicated him to God before he was conceived. He was loved and wanted." Scott told caring friends he would gladly give his own life if it would make a difference for his son. But things worsened. The drugs made him paranoid. One day he purchased a .22 caliber handgun, and one awful night he tried to force his way into their locked house to get a pair of shoes. Gripping the gun with his left hand, he shattered the glass, grabbed his shoes, and left, completely unaware that the weapon had discharged. Connie ran downstairs to find that the lone bullet had penetrated her husband's pulmonary artery. Scott died in her arms. Stunned and devastated, their son accepted responsibility and pled guilty. At 23, he was convicted of manslaughter and sentenced to 11 years in prison. In the dark weeks that followed, Connie pored over Scott's journals. They were filled with Bible verses. One entry caught her attention. "When I am tested, I will come forth as gold. I knew I would drown if I concentrated on the what-ifs," she told us, "so I asked God to keep me focused on His love and goodness." As that focus became a habit, it gradually became possible to pray that God would bring glory through this mess and use me to bring hope to others in their grief. I began to thank God that my son was given a second chance. He was healthy and drug-free. He finally had a clear mind. "God is helping me see that He has a much bigger eternal plan," she said. "He knows the end of the story, and someday we will see the whole picture. In the meantime, I'm content to trust in His goodness and love." Years passed. One day as we were talking, I caught Connie laughing and asked, "What has helped you laugh again?" "I'm Grammy to two beautiful grandsons, gifts from God," she answered. "Out of deep pain, I've had so many opportunities to share the goodness and faithfulness of God and the peace and joy He brings. This is the last thing I would have chosen, but lives are being changed by God's grace." In Scott's journal was Isaiah 45:2-3. "I will go before you. I will give you the treasures of darkness, riches stored in secret places, so that you may know that I am the God of Israel, who calls you by name." Connie believed, whatever comes, God will be there. He will be faithful. But when she began to battle terminal cancer, the big questions loomed again. "Why? What are you up to, God? How will this movie end?" She said she sometimes pictured her husband smiling at her questions and her courage and her faith. she remembered his words to her. Honey, watch. You'll see.
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2: When

A warm welcome to our program, Prophecy for Today, where we study biblical prophecy and its application to our daily life. It's a wonderful day to worship God. I'm William Steves. Let's pray. Dear Heavenly Father, how we praise you for your kindness to us. You continually pour out new blessings and shower us with grace. We pray you would help us to grow as we hear the proclamation of your word today. And it's in Jesus' name we pray today. Amen.

Maranatha, friends, the Lord is coming. Today's letter comes from Ontario. Our listener writes, "May God bless you and allow you to continue to advance the gospel through your radio programs and literature. It is so nice to hear the faithful preaching from the Word, and your music is all so beautiful. We praise the Lord that you have been blessed by the preaching and the music. May God continue to be glorified." 2 Timothy 2:7 and 8. "In all things showing thyself a pattern of good works, in doctrine showing uncorruptness, gravity, sincerity, sound speech that cannot be condemned, that he that is of the contrary part may be ashamed, having no evil thing to say of you." Paul is here instructing Timothy how to lead his church, how to set a good example. The instruction he gives is that Timothy should live consistently as a pattern of good works. He should be pure and incorruptible. He should be serious and sincere. His speech should be blameless in all things. The reason Paul gives for such a serious admonition is the testimony of the church and the gospel. The behavior of the Christian is a critical reflection on God's glory and the truth of the gospel. We should all strive to live according to such principles, having our speech blameless, having our life showing a pattern of consistent good works, because he is worthy of such things from his servants. You're listening to Prophecy for Today. I'm William Steves. The People's Gospel Hour is excited to announce that we have launched a new podcast version of this same program, containing the exact same preaching you're familiar with. 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The gospel is timeless truth, and we are excited to expand into this new space. 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Our mailing address is The People's Gospel Hour, Post Office Box 1660, Halifax, Nova Scotia, Canada, B3J3A1. Our United States address is The People's Gospel Hour, Post Office Box 55862, Boston, Massachusetts, 02205.

0: And now, the familiar voice of Pastor Perry Rockwood, who is at home with the Lord.
1: Shall we bow together in prayer? Father, we thank thee today for the Son of thy love, the Lord Jesus Christ, who came all the way from heaven's glory down to this sin-cursed earth here to die in our stead for the remission of our sins. Father, I pray today that thou wilt minister to every waiting heart. We thank thee today that God hears and answers prayer. And Lord, there are so many needs before us at this time. Personal needs, family needs, health needs, spiritual needs. Lord, minister today, we pray, in the power of the Holy Spirit. Draw many to thyself. Work out thy most perfect will, and we'll give thee all the praise. In Jesus' name, amen. We're thinking this week of the fact of the millennial kingdom, of 1,000 years of earthly reign under the iron rule of our Lord Jesus Christ. Men even today vision a great utopia upon the earth. Men teach today that the world is going to get better and better and better, but of course we know that's not true at this moment. The world's going to get worse and worse. Then will come the rapture. Then will come the tribulation, the great one. And then will come the millennium period of 1,000 years. I suppose when we think of the millennium period, we think of the ideals that will be realized at that time. People have ideals in their minds which they would like to see realized. The millennium will see them brought to fruition. One of the highest ideals is justice. When innocent people suffer and criminals go free, the hearts of people cry out for justice. Christ's rule will be characterized by perfect justice. Jeremiah tells of the day in these words, "A king shall reign and prosper, and shall execute judgment and justice in the earth." Jeremiah 23, verse 5. Isaiah speaks also of the day in chapter 11, verse 4. "But with righteousness shall he judge the poor, and reprove with equity for the meek of the earth." Isaiah also gives the reason why Christ will be able to dispense justice. Chapter 11, verse 3. "He shall not judge after the sight of his eyes, neither reprove after the hearing of his ears." Christ will make sure that his just decisions are effected, because he shall smite the earth with the rod of his mouth, and with the breath of his lips shall he slay the wicked. Chapter 11, verse 4. "No rebellion will be permitted, and no bribes will be accepted. Every person will receive his just due." Not only will Christ dispense justice to others, but he will rule in perfect righteousness himself. One of the problems in government today is the existence of unrighteous actions. A common term of the day is credibility gap. And the reason is that public personnel have demonstrated a conduct which makes people suspicious. We know there is corruption. Under-the-table trades, favoritism to people of power and wealth, all are prevalent today. But this will not be true under the rule of Christ. Isaiah says in chapter 11, verse 5, "Righteousness shall be the girdle of his loins." Psalm 55, 6 says, "Thy throne, O God, is forever and ever. The scepter of thy kingdom is a right scepter. Thou lovest righteousness and hatest wickedness. Therefore God thy God hath anointed thee with the oil of gladness above thy fellows." No reason will exist for a credibility gap during the millennium period. Involved in the concept of righteousness is the concept of truth. Truth will be held in high regard during the millennium. Zechariah writes of the day, chapter 8, verse 3, "Jerusalem shall be called a city of truth." Satan has been the father of lies from the beginning, John 8, 44. Governments through all of history have followed his lead. But Christ, who is the truth, will provide truthful government in all respects. Still another area of high ideals includes mercy and tenderness. The world knows little of either. So often governments are cold and hard, especially toward the unimportant person. But a watchword of Christianity is an attitude of mercy and tenderness, and this will be carried out in the world at large when Christ rules. Isaiah makes this clear as he speaks also of other matters. In chapter 16:5, for example, "And in mercy shall the throne be established, and he shall sit upon it in truth in the tabernacle of David, judging and seeking judgment and hastening righteousness." Notice Isaiah 40, verse 11, that at that time shall feed his flock like a shepherd. He shall gather the lambs with his arm, and carry them in his bosom, and shall gently lead those that are with young. To achieve a balance between mercy on the one hand and justice on the other is not easy. Good rulers have tried, but their lack of success has been more apparent. The perfect harmony will be found and maintained by Christ. And then we think of the blessings. Oh, yes, there are going to be so many blessings from God in the millennial period. Many of these will be the result of the ideals being realized. That is, because Christ's government will operate with its high principles, people will reap wonderful benefits. They will be the recipients of just decisions, will profit from the true and righteous conduct exhibited, and will respond to the merciful and tender ministrations extended. Also, righteous conduct in government will bring a similar response on the part of people. Psalm 72:7 states that in the coming day shall the righteous flourish, an abundance of peace so long as the moon endureth. Yes, there will be an outpouring of the Holy Spirit. Ezekiel speaks of the day as he depicts God saying, "And I will put my spirit within you and cause you to walk in my statutes." Ezekiel 36:27, Joel 2:28 is a key passage. God declares, "I will pour out my spirit upon all flesh, and your sons and your daughters shall prophesy, your old men shall dream dreams, your young men shall see visions, and also upon the servants and upon the handmaids in those days will I pour out my spirit." A partial fulfillment of this came at Pentecost in Acts 2. The greater fulfillment, however, is to come during the millennium, as shown in the following verses in Joel chapter 2. These speak of the sun being turned into darkness, the moon into blood, before the great and terrible day of the Lord come. This will be the day when deliverance will be effected by those in Mount Zion and in Jerusalem. These events will transpire just preceding the millennium, as we have seen in many previous studies. My, it's wonderful to look forward to that wonderful day when Christ shall reign here upon the earth. We know today that Christ is not reigning today, that the devil himself is the god of this world, going about like a roaring lion. And while it is true that Christ reigns in the hearts of individual believers who submit to him, as far as the world is concerned, it is preparing for Antichrist, for the world itself has the spirit of Antichrist on every hand, and we believe that the coming of the Lord draweth nigh. How good it is to be saved, to know that we're saved, and to be joyful in our salvation. And if you're not saved, I beseech you today to be reconciled to God. Come to the Savior. 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Our United States address, the People's Gospel Hour, Box 55862, Boston, Massachusetts, 02205. 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
2: A yellow heat warning is in effect as daytime highs are low to mid-30s. Partly cloudy with a risk of a thunderstorm tonight, low of 17. Mainly sunny tomorrow, temperature high of 34. And Thursday sunny, high of 38. Find the full forecast at discovermoosejaw.com and stream the radio anywhere and anytime from the Discover Moose Jaw app.
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2: It is the best of songs. It is the worst of songs. That's one quote that describes the song Louie Louie by the Kingsmen. Originally written in 1957 by Richard Berry and covered by over 1,600 different bands, the Kingsmen are who ultimately brought the song to its massive level of fame. The song was recorded for only $50 in a recording studio that required vocalist Jack Eli to stand on his tiptoes while looking straight up in order for the mic to pick up his singing. After poor sales initially, the song was eventually featured on a Boston radio station as the worst record of the week. Listeners loved it, and the song skyrocketed to fame. However, not everyone liked it. The song was actually subject to a 31-month-long investigation by the FBI after rumors circulated that the lyrics were filled with profanity and graphic debauchery. However, after investigating, they determined that the lyrics could not be interpreted, and it was unintelligible at any speed. The FBI did all this without ever looking at the lyrics or interviewing Berry, who wrote the song.
1: This has been another rock and roll history lesson brought to you by
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6: A yellow heat warning is in effect as daytime highs are low to mid-30s. Partly cloudy with a risk of a thunderstorm tonight, low of 17. Mainly sunny tomorrow, temperature high of 34. And Thursday sunny, high of 38. Find the full forecast at discovermoosejaw.com and stream the radio anywhere and anytime from the Discover Moose Jaw app.
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8: Now off to one of the oldest communities in the province, the town of Willow Bunch, located approximately an hour and a half south of Moose Jaw. First settled by Métis families in 1870. The community was first incorporated as a village in 1929, and 31 years later, they grew into town status. This quaint community is home to one of the finest museums in rural Saskatchewan, and they have a regional park, which also boasts a scenic golf course in the valley, complete with the great hospitality of small town Saskatchewan. The 1,000-year-old St. Victor petroglyphs are located just a short drive from Willow Bunch and is one of Saskatchewan's greatest mysteries. Willow Bunch is truly a hidden prairie gem.
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4: A yellow heat warning is in effect as daytime highs are low to mid-30s. Partly cloudy with a risk of a thunderstorm tonight, low of 17. Mainly sunny tomorrow, temperature high of 34. And Thursday sunny, high of 38. Find the full forecast at discovermoosejaw.com and stream the radio anywhere and anytime from the Discover Moose Jaw app.
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4: It's no surprise with a catalog as impressive and expansive as the Beatles that they would hold five spots as a group and individuals in the list of the top 10 most covered songs of all time. Songs like Blackbird, Eleanor Rigby, And I Love Her, and Imagine have been covered by such acts as Dave Grohl, Aretha Franklin, Elton John, Bob Marley, and many others. Yesterday by the Fab Four tops the list as the most covered song of all time, having been covered by Frank Sinatra, Boyz II Men, and many others. Other songs that crack the top 10 most covered songs ever are Satisfaction by the Rolling Stones, Cry Me a River by Julie London, The Look of Love by Dusty Springfield, Over the Rainbow by Julie Garland, and Summertime by Abby Mitchell.
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10: A yellow heat warning is in effect as daytime highs are low to mid-30s. Partly cloudy with a risk of a thunderstorm tonight, low of 17. Mainly sunny tomorrow, temperature high of 34. And Thursday sunny, high of 38. Find the full forecast at discovermoosejaw.com and stream the radio anywhere and anytime from the Discover Moose Jaw app.
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4: Now off to Moosomin, a town founded in 1882, 20 kilometers west of the provincial boundary between Saskatchewan and Manitoba. Often used as a restful stop for travelers on their way across the border along the Trans-Canada. 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He signed Treaty 6 at Battleford in 1880. The community has easy access to a regional park for all kinds of outdoor activities, along with many in-town attractions as well, such as heritage walking tours, a museum, and a 9-hole golf course. 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

0: 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Oh, and talking too much during lunch. 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
1: A yellow heat warning is in effect as daytime highs are low to mid-30s. Partly cloudy with a risk of a thunderstorm tonight, low of 17. Mainly sunny tomorrow, temperature high of 34. And Thursday sunny, high of 38. Find the full forecast at discovermoosejaw.com and stream the radio anywhere and anytime from the Discover Moose Jaw app.
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0: You ever feel like you're the last one to know what's going on? Your neighbors talking about a festival, your coworkers buzzing about some new bylaw, and you're over here wondering what day it is. 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
1: Now, your Discover Moose Jaw weather.
2: A yellow heat warning is in effect as daytime highs are low to mid-30s. Partly cloudy with a risk of a thunderstorm tonight, low of 17. Mainly sunny tomorrow, temperature high of 34. And Thursday sunny, high of 38. Find the full forecast at discovermoosejaw.com and stream the radio anywhere and anytime from the Discover Moose Jaw app.
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2: A yellow heat warning is in effect as daytime highs are low to mid-30s. Partly cloudy with a risk of a thunderstorm tonight, low of 17. Mainly sunny tomorrow, temperature high of 34. And Thursday sunny, high of 38. Find the full forecast at discovermoosejaw.com and stream the radio anywhere and anytime from the Discover Moose Jaw app.
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3: A yellow heat warning is in effect as daytime highs are low to mid-30s. Partly cloudy with a risk of a thunderstorm tonight, low of 17. Mainly sunny tomorrow, temperature high of 34. And Thursday sunny, high of 38. Find the full forecast at discovermoosejaw.com and stream the radio anywhere and anytime from the Discover Moose Jaw app.
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1: A yellow heat warning is in effect as daytime highs are low to mid-30s. Partly cloudy with a risk of a thunderstorm tonight, low of 17. Mainly sunny tomorrow, temperature high of 34. And Thursday sunny, high of 38. Find the full forecast at discovermoosejaw.com and stream the radio anywhere and anytime from the Discover Moose Jaw app.
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1: Now, your Discover Moose Jaw weather.
2: A yellow heat warning is in effect as daytime highs are low to mid-30s. Partly cloudy with a risk of a thunderstorm tonight, low of 17. Mainly sunny tomorrow, temperature high of 34. And Thursday sunny, high of 38. Find the full forecast at discovermoosejaw.com and stream the radio anywhere and anytime from the Discover Moose Jaw app.
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4: A yellow heat warning is in effect as daytime highs are low to mid-30s. Mainly sunny today, temperature high of 34. Clear, becoming cloudy overnight, low of 21. And Thursday, sunny, high 38. Find the full forecast at DiscoverMooseJaw.com and stream the radio anywhere and anytime from the Discover Moose Jaw app.
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1: 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And tonight is Game 4 between the Moose Jaw Carpet 1 and Home Avalanche and the Canadian Tire Golden Knights. 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
3: A yellow heat warning is in effect as daytime highs are low to mid-30s. Mainly sunny today, temperature high of 34. Clear, becoming cloudy overnight, low of 21, and Thursday sunny, high 38. Find the full forecast at discovermoosejaw.com and stream the radio anywhere and anytime from the Discover Moose Jaw app.
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3: A yellow heat warning is in effect as daytime highs are low to mid-30s. Mainly sunny today, temperature high of 34. Clear, becoming cloudy overnight, low of 21. And Thursday, sunny, high 38. Find the full forecasts at discovermoosejaw.com and stream the radio anywhere and anytime from the Discover Moose Jaw app.
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2: Fleetwood Mac, Eric Clapton, Bob Dylan, Robert Plant, and the Rolling Stones all have said they owe a portion of their success to Robert Johnson, a musician whose entire life is shrouded in mystery. Who is Robert Johnson? Not many know. Johnson was born in 1911, and not much is known about his life. He wanted to be a musician, but was said to be a horrible guitar player. He reportedly disappeared for a number of months before reappearing as an incredible player who developed the blues progression that we know today. His drastic change in skill sparked the now famous rumor and trope that he had sold his soul to the devil to master the guitar. He only took part in two recording sessions, playing in improvised studios, recording 29 songs. Johnson died in 1938 at the age of 27, and his death was never reported publicly. He merely disappeared from historical records. His death certificate was found 30 years later, although no cause was ever given. While he remains a mysterious figure, and very few photos of him exist, his influence and impact on music is still being felt today thanks to his revolutionary style.
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4: A yellow heat warning is in effect as daytime highs are low to mid-30s. Mainly sunny today, temperature high of 34. Clear, becoming cloudy overnight, low of 21. And Thursday, sunny, high 38. Find the full forecast at discovermoosejaw.com and stream the radio anywhere and anytime from the Discover Moose Jaw app. 800-CHAB.

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1: A yellow heat warning is in effect as daytime highs are low to mid-30s. Mainly sunny today, temperature high of 34. Clear, becoming cloudy overnight, low of 21. And Thursday, sunny, high 38. Find the full forecast at discovermoosejaw.com and stream the radio anywhere and anytime from the Discover Moose Jaw app.
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0: We excelled at two things in school, talking too much and lunch. 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
2: After forming in 1967, the band Genesis recorded seven albums with singer and founding member Peter Gabriel. In 1975, however, Gabriel announced that he would be quitting the band, and the remaining members of Genesis then had to decide. Do they continue as an instrumental group, or do they find a new singer? They decided to post an anonymous ad in a newspaper saying they were looking for a singer for a Genesis-type group. They received 400 replies. Then drummer for the group, Phil Collins, was in charge of teaching applicants the songs they had to sing. But after going through dozens of applicants, Collins decided to give it a try himself, which was well received by the rest of the group. Collins would go on to become the face of the group for their next 9 studio albums and a combined 23 years fronting the band.
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6: A yellow heat warning is in effect as daytime highs are low to mid-30s. Mainly sunny today, temperature high of 34, clear becoming cloudy overnight, low of 21, and Thursday sunny, high 38. 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
1: The heat warning continues as high temperatures blanket southern Saskatchewan. From the DiscoverMooseJaw.com newsroom, I'm Cameron Kosh. Joel Robinson has been named May's Notoriously Good Neighbor by the City of Moose Jaw and our local District Chamber of Commerce, with his recognition stemming from his actions during the King Crescent fire. Robinson says it all started after his dog began acting differently at home.
2: My dog was making a bit of a fuss in the house, and I got up to see what was going on, looked outside, and a couple houses over, I could see flames.
1: Robinson says he ran through the alley to the home where he found three adults still inside and helped get them out before the firefighters arrived. Decoration Day is returning to Moose Jaw next month, and the community is invited to honor those who served. Legion Branch President Chris Simpson says volunteers will once again place Canadian flags at veterans' graves throughout the city.
3: So what we do, all get together and go to the different cemeteries, and they place a small Canadian flag on every grave of our known veterans.
1: Flag placement begins at 9 a.m. on June 7th at Rosedale Cemetery, followed by an 11 o'clock service at the Rosedale Cenotaph. A barbecue at the Legion follows, and the public is invited. A new event is aiming to shine a spotlight on the organizations helping shape Moose Jaw and bring community members together. The Saskatchewan Community Foundation is hosting the Heart of Moose Jaw celebration on June 11th at the Waccamaw Valley Sportsman Center. The free event will feature local charities and nonprofit groups, with opportunities for residents to learn more about community programs and ways to get involved. Event and charity officer Carly Stangle says the event is meant to connect people with organizations making a difference.
4: Guests who attend the Heart of Moose Jaw celebration will have the chance to meet local nonprofits, learn more about the work they're doing, and discover ways to get involved.
1: The event runs from noon until 3 p.m., with organizers also celebrating the 25th anniversary of the Moffitt Family Fund. As the summer heat ramps up over the coming days, the interior of your vehicle could feel like a furnace. Moose Jaw Fire Department's Public Education Officer, Damindeep Sangha, talks about some of the items you should avoid leaving in your car during hot weather.
5: Lighters, highly flammable and contain pressurized fuel, so that can expand with heat. Aerosols, heat increases internal pressure, and sudden rise in temperature can make them explode.
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0: is receiving provincial funding for major infrastructure upgrades. Discover Moose Jaw's J.D. Houghton has the details.
1: The Assiniboia Municipal Airport Authority has been awarded $275,000 through Saskatchewan's Community Airport Partnership Program. The funding will support Phase 1 of a runway extension and crack sealing project aimed at improving emergency services, agriculture, business, and rural connectivity in south-central Saskatchewan. It's estimated that the total project cost is just over $715,000. Across the province, 9 community airports will share nearly $935,000 in provincial funding, while local airport operators will contribute an additional $1.1 million towards the projects. Construction is expected to take place during the 2026 construction season. For Discover Moose Jaw News, I'm J.D. Houghton.
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0: The Western Canadian Baseball League opens up a new season tomorrow night. The Moose Jaw Miller Express will take on the 57s in Swift Current. Miller's manager, Michael Gonzalez, is pleased to have some proven vets returning for the summer.
3: Our fan favorite comes back in Thomas Soto, which is our shortstop and our captain. I feel like he's been around the league long enough to where he'll be confident in his abilities. We also have William Edwards coming back. He was a contender for MVP last season, and a lot of these guys are seniors, and they know that it's their last college baseball, so they're ready to give us one more season and then take the next step to pro ball.
0: The Millers' home opener is Friday night as they welcome the Regina Red Sox to Ross Wells Park. The Vegas Golden Knights are in the Stanley Cup final. They completed a 4-game sweep of the Colorado Avalanche with a 2-1 win last night. They now await the winner of the Montreal-Carolina series, which resumes tonight, the Hurricanes taking a 2-1 series lead into Game 4. Team Canada topped Czechia 3-2 at the World Hockey Championship yesterday, finishing first in their group with a perfect 7-0 record. Canada will play the defending champion Team USA in the quarterfinals tomorrow. And the Blue Jays erupted for 8 hits and an 8-1 win over the Miami Marlins. Jesus Sanchez hit a grand slam for the winners.
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0: A yellow level heat warning is in effect as high temperatures persist through the week, with a mix of sun and cloud, a southeast wind gusting between 40 and 60, and a high of 34 today. Partly cloudy with more southeast wind gusts and a low of 20 tonight. A mix of sun and cloud again tomorrow, south wind gusts up to 60 and a high of 35. Sunshine and a high of 36 on Friday. And there's a few clouds, scattered showers for the weekend, and highs of 32 on Saturday and 30 Sunday. Find the full forecast at discovermoosejaw.com and stream the radio anywhere and anytime from the Discover Moose Jaw app.
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0: Mick Lowe kicking off your Wednesday morning on Saskatchewan's Best Music. I'm Rob Carney. Let's do what we do. Coming up today. So Sunday, Moose Jaw and Yellowgrass tied for the Canadian hotspot. Monday, it was Moose Jaw and Coronac tying for the Saskatchewan hotspot. And the heat wave continues. Val Marie, the provincial and national hotspot yesterday. I'll share the numbers with you. The Guess Who Taking It Back Tour, the Canadian Leg, underway. They'll be making their way this way in the coming days. And talk about local flavor. You know Burton Cummings' home base is Moose Jaw, right? Well, Don Felder, formerly of the Eagles, a legend, is opening up for the Guess Who on this tour. And his band features a gifted guitar player from Moose Jaw. I'll share the story. Stanley Cup playoffs. Blue Jays baseball. World Men's Hockey Championship. You got your scores and schedules coming up. And the rock and roll you're here to hear. From Eddie Money, the King Bees, Maxine Nightingale, and more. 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This is Wednesday, May 27th, 2026. And today is a great day to be alive.
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Walking on sunshine? That's just how he rolls. Music that makes you feel good from the 60s, 70s, 80s, and 90s. 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

0: music that makes you feel good. Hi there, I'm Rob Carney, Saskatchewan's best music. Good Wednesday morning. Well, we're getting the heat now, aren't we? A yellow warning for heat continues across most of the province today, from west central down through the southwest through southern Saskatchewan. Val Marie, the provincial and Canadian hotspot yesterday at 36.3 degrees. Still waiting to see if we broke any records. There's nothing up on the Canadian weather summary right now for Saskatchewan, but I suspect a record or two might have been matched or broken yesterday. We do know 11 record highs were set in Alberta yesterday. Medicine Hat, the warmest at 34.8 degrees. And that broke a record of 33.9 set way back in 1936. Wow. Again, the yellow warning for heat continues. The warning from Environment Canada. Keep it here for the latest.
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2: A heat warning has been issued today. We're looking at a high of 34, with a few clouds and a southeast wind gusting to 60. The wind continues overnight. It'll be partly cloudy and 20 degrees. And tomorrow's a mix of sun and cloud. A south wind gusts up to 60 in the morning. The high, 35. Find the full forecast at discovermoosejaw.com and stream the radio anywhere and anytime from the Discover Moose Jaw app.
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0: Spring seeding rolling right along on the Canadian prairies, and CN Rail is telling us that the delay in spring seeding across the prairies kept grain moving at a record pace through May. We've got that story and more coming up after 6:30. This is Eddie Money, Saskatchewan's best music.

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1: Heat warnings go out as temperatures continue to soar. From the discovermoosejaw.com newsroom, I'm Cameron Kosh. Recognition is coming to a Moose Jaw resident who says he simply did what needed to be done during an emergency. Joel Robinson has been named May's Notoriously Good Neighbor after helping people escape the King Crescent fire earlier this month. Robinson says the experience was intense, but his focus was on getting people away from danger.
2: I was just kind of opening the door to get people out and persistently telling them where to go.
1: He says he's honored by the recognition, but adds Moose Jaw is full of good people, and he just happened to be in the right place at the right time. With warmer weather on the way, there are some items you should make sure aren't left in your car. Among those items includes lighters, aerosol and fragrance products, as well as batteries and medication. Moose Jaw Fire Department's Public Education Officer, Damandeep Sangha, tells us about the most important thing not to leave in your vehicle.
3: And the very crucial, don't leave your children or pets in your car. Children's bodies heat up faster than adults, so they can get very sick very quickly.
1: For details on why to leave these items in your car and the potential hazards they pose, check out our full story on discovermoosejaw.com. Moose Jaw residents will have the opportunity to pay tribute to veterans during Decoration Day on June 7th by placing small Canadian flags on all known veteran graves. Legion Branch President Chris Simpson says the annual tradition continues to bring organizations and community members together.
4: Everybody goes out on the Sunday to do that, and then we meet at the Rosedale Cemetery. The day afterwards, we go back for a barbecue to the Legion. All are welcome.
1: The day includes volunteer flag placement at local cemeteries and a service at the Rosedale Cenotaph beginning at 11 a.m. Community connections and charitable impact will be front and center in Moose Jaw next month. The Heart of Moose Jaw event is set for June 11th and will bring charities, nonprofit organizations, and residents together for an afternoon of networking and community celebration. Carly Stangle with the Saskatchewan Community Foundation says Moose Jaw has a strong culture of giving.
5: Moose Jaw has such a strong culture of generosity and community spirit, and we see that a lot through initiatives like the Moffitt Family Fund.
1: Organizers say charities are still able to register as exhibitors before the event. 9 Saskatchewan community airports are set to receive infrastructure funding from the province, including one in South Central Saskatchewan. J.D. Houghton has more.
6: The Assiniboia Municipal Airport Authority is receiving the maximum $275,000 available through the Community Airport Partnership Program. The money will go towards a runway extension and crack sealing project designed to strengthen rural connectivity and support emergency services and economic activity in the region. The Saskatchewan Aviation Council says the upgrades will help airports continue delivering vital services for communities across the province. Eligible projects are funded through a 50-50 cost-sharing agreement between the province and airport operators. For Discover Moose Jaw News, I'm J.D. Houghton.
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1: The Western Canadian Baseball League opens up a new season tomorrow night. The Moose Jaw Miller Express will take on the 57s in Swift Current. The Millers' home opener is Friday night as they welcome the Regina Red Sox to Roswells Park. The Vegas Golden Knights are in the Stanley Cup Final. They completed a four-game sweep of the Colorado Avalanche with a 2-1 win last night. They now await the winner of the Montreal-Carolina series, which resumes tonight, the Hurricanes taking a 2-1 series lead into Game 4. Team Canada topped Czechia 3-2 at the World Hockey Championship yesterday, finishing first in their group with a perfect 7-0 record. Canada will play the defending champion Team USA in the quarterfinals tomorrow. And the Blue Jays erupted for 8 hits and an 8-1 win over the Miami Marlins. Jesus Sanchez hit a grand slam for the winners.
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1: A yellow level heat warning is in effect as high temperatures persist through the week, with a mix of sun and cloud, a southeast wind gusting between 40 and 60, and a high of 34 today. Partly cloudy with more southeast wind gusts and a low of 20 tonight. A mix of sun and cloud again tomorrow, south wind gusts up to 60 and a high of 35. Sunshine and a high of 36 on Friday. And there's a few clouds, scattered showers for the weekend, and highs of 32 on Saturday and 30 Sunday. Find the full forecast at discovermoosejaw.com and stream the radio anywhere and anytime from the Discover Moose Jaw app.
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0: classic hit from Fleetwood Mac, Saskatchewan's best music. On this, another morning of seeding the fields that'll feed the world across this province. Spring seeding rolling right along. We told you a few weeks ago about CPKC. Through 38 weeks of the 25-26 crop year, they have moved 21.9 million metric tons. That's the highest level since the banner 2020-2021 crop year. They're moving a lot of grain. And CN Rail is telling us that delayed spring seeding across the prairies kept grain moving at a record pace for them through May. The railway says farmers getting into the fields later than normal pushed back the usual seasonal slowdown in shipments. CN Assistant Vice President of Grain, David Shednovic, says the company has been moving huge volumes of grain this month.
1: Really, through the first 3 weeks of May, grain demand and grain movement was very strong. In fact, for grain shipment week 42, which is the week of May 16th, CN shipped over 760,000 tons of grain and processed grain products. Just unprecedented.
0: And CN says it's now close to breaking its monthly grain shipping record, which was set last year. The company expects demand to drop sharply over the next couple of weeks as farmers wrap up seeding. The latest ag news is there for you online on all Golden West websites this morning.
2: Do you ever feel like you're the last one to know what's going on? 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
4: Traffic on Highway 1 eastbound is down to one lane for the next month as crews conduct scrub sealing work. The work takes place from 2 kilometers west of Calium Road to 2 kilometers east of Highway 641. Be ready to slow down and keep an eye out for equipment and workers. Here in town, the paved roadways project on 10th Ave Northwest from Grace to Satakota Street continues, and ditch and road maintenance is underway on the 1100 to 1300 blocks of Caribou Street East. If you see something on the roads, you can call or text us at 306-693-8000 and let us know.
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4: A heat warning has been issued today. We're looking at a high of 34 with a few clouds and a southeast wind gusting to 60. The wind continues overnight. It'll be partly cloudy and 20 degrees. And tomorrow's a mix of sun and cloud. A south wind gusts up to 60 in the morning. The high, 35. Find the full forecast at discovermoosejaw.com and stream the radio anywhere and anytime from the Discover Moose Jaw app.
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From the Cypress Hills to the Moose Mountains. 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

0: You're listening to Saskatchewan's best music. Top of the morning to you. I'm Rob Carney. Wednesday morning, we checked the Lotto Max numbers for you, and I see somebody in Calgary won the $15 million jackpot, but somebody in Saskatchewan won $100,000. 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Or maybe you visited Regina and bought a lottery ticket when you were there. You better check your numbers. 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You're welcome.
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1: The heat warning continues as high temperatures blanket southern Saskatchewan. From the DiscoverMooseJaw.com newsroom, I'm Cameron Kosh. Joel Robinson has been named May's Notoriously Good Neighbor by the City of Moose Jaw and our local District Chamber of Commerce, with his recognition stemming from his actions during the King Crescent fire. Robinson says it all started after his dog began acting differently at home.
2: My dog was making a bit of a fuss in the house, and I got up to see what was going on, looked outside, and a couple houses over, I could see flames.
1: Robinson says he ran through the alley to the home where he found three adults still inside and helped get them out before the firefighters arrived. Decoration Day is returning to Moose Jaw next month, and the community is invited to honor those who served. Legion Branch President Chris Simpson says volunteers will once again place Canadian flags at veterans' graves throughout the city.
3: So what we do, all get together and go to the different cemeteries, and they place a small Canadian flag on every grave of our known veterans.
1: Flag placement begins at 9 a.m. on June 7th at Rosedale Cemetery, followed by an 11 o'clock service at the Rosedale Cenotaph. A barbecue at the Legion follows, and the public is invited. A new event is aiming to shine a spotlight on the organizations helping shape Moose Jaw and bring community members together. The Saskatchewan Community Foundation is hosting the Heart of Moose Jaw celebration on June 11th at the Waccamaw Valley Sportsman Center. The free event will feature local charities and nonprofit groups, with opportunities for residents to learn more about community programs and ways to get involved. Event and charity officer Carly Stangl says the event is meant to connect people with organizations making a difference.
4: Guests who attend the Heart of Moose Jaw celebration will have the chance to meet local nonprofits, learn more about the work they're doing, and discover ways to get involved.
1: The event runs from noon until 3 p.m., with organizers also celebrating the 25th anniversary of the Moffitt Family Fund. As the summer heat ramps up over the coming days, the interior of your vehicle could feel like a furnace. Moose Jaw Fire Department's public education officer, Damandeep Sangha, talks about some of the items you should avoid leaving in your car during hot weather.
5: Lighters, highly flammable and contain pressurized fuel, so that can expand with heat. Aerosols, heat increases internal pressure, and sudden rise in temperature can make them explode.
1: For a full list, check out our story on discovermoosejaw.com. The Assiniboia Municipal Airport is receiving provincial funding for major infrastructure upgrades. Discover Moose Jaw's J.D. Houghton has the details.
6: The Assiniboia Municipal Airport Authority has been awarded $275,000 through Saskatchewan's Community Airport Partnership Program. The funding will support Phase 1 of a runway extension and crack ceiling project aimed at improving emergency services, agriculture, business, and rural connectivity in south-central Saskatchewan. It's estimated that the total project cost is just over $715,000. Across the province, nine community airports will share nearly $935,000 in provincial funding, while local airport operators will contribute an additional $1.1 million towards the projects. Construction is expected to take place during the 2026 construction season. For Discover Moose Jaw News, I'm J.D. Houghton.
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1: The Western Canadian Baseball League opens up a new season tomorrow night. The Moose Jaw Miller Express will take on the 57s in Swift Current. Miller's manager, Michael Gonzalez, is pleased to have some proven vets returning for the summer.
7: Our fan favorite comes back in Thomas Soto, which is our shortstop and our captain. I feel like he's been around the league long enough to where he'll be confident in his abilities. We also have William Edwards coming back. He was a contender for MVP last season, and a lot of these guys are seniors, and they know that it's their last college baseball. So

0: Bengals. They're ready to give us one more season and then take the next step to Pro Bowl.
1: The Millers home opener is Friday night as they welcome the Regina Red Sox to Roswells Park. The Vegas Golden Knights are in the Stanley Cup Final. They completed a four-game sweep of the Colorado Avalanche with a 2-1 win last night. They now await the winner of the Montreal-Carolina series, which resumes tonight, the Hurricanes taking a 2-1 series lead into Game 4. Team Canada topped Czechia 3-2 at the World Hockey Championship yesterday, finishing first in their group with a perfect 7-0 record. Canada will play the defending champion Team USA in the quarterfinals tomorrow. And the Blue Jays erupted for 8 hits and an 8-1 win over the Miami Marlins. Jesus Sanchez hit a grand slam for the winners.
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1: A yellow level heat warning is in effect as high temperatures persist through the week, with a mix of sun and cloud, a southeast wind gusting between 40 and 60, and a high of 34 today. Partly cloudy with more southeast wind gusts and a low of 20 tonight. A mix of sun and cloud again tomorrow, south wind gusts up to 60 and a high of 35. Sunshine and a high of 36 on Friday. And there's a few clouds, scattered showers for the weekend, and highs of 32 on Saturday and 30 Sunday. Find the full forecast at discovermoosejaw.com and stream the radio anywhere and anytime from the Discover Moose Jaw app.
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0: That music that makes you feel good. Saskatchewan's best music. The crop report will be issued a little later today from the Ministry of Agriculture. And I'm looking forward to seeing the numbers, I'm sure. We made a lot of great progress over the course of the past week. They're progressing out on the farm in Central Butte. We stopped down to talk to Avin Erickson yesterday. He and his five-person crew have been hard at it for almost a month, off and on.
1: We're giving her, yeah, definitely. We had good shot of rain, anywhere from 1.5 to 2.5 in my on my land, and typical few breakdowns and delayed a little more than you want it to be, but we're gaining. We're on the last portion of stuff, just canola here now. So I started with a couple of barley quarters. Just I did them as a cover crop with grass, and then we did wheat and little bit of lentils, large green, and then now we're on to canola for the final.
0: Yeah, and we wish the Erickson crew nothing but the best as they finish off seeding in that Central Butte area. And if you're out there spring seeding this morning and listening to Saskatchewan's best music, thanks for tuning in.
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0: Randy Bachman and BTO on Saskatchewan's Best Music. Randy Bachman on tour with Burton Cummings. And then guess who? These days, they opened up the Canadian leg of their Taking It Back tour last night in Moncton. And you know, Burton Cummings makes Moose Jaw his home, right? Well, there's another Moose Javian on tour. My friend Corey Churko is playing with Don Felder, Eagles legend, right? And opening up the show for the Guess Who on this tour. Check out the Rob Carney in the Morning Facebook page. Corey shared a photo on Instagram last night after the show, and I'm sharing it with you this morning. Corey Churko, a most gifted musician, spent years with Shania Twain as her music director, guitar player, and fiddler. Now, in his spare time, he plays with a band called Took. You've likely seen them, or if you haven't seen them, you've heard of them, with his buddies Todd Kearns and Brent Fitz. And those two guys are on tour with Triumph right now. Mama, don't let your babies grow up to be cowboys. Teach them how to play guitar.
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2: Good morning from Assiniboia. It's Courtney Fielder here with the Assiniboia Spring Fever Lotto. 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So if you haven't gotten your tickets yet, the number you should be calling to get yours is 1-888-BUY-FARM to get yours here for the Assiniboia Spring Fever Lotto. 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
7: A heat warning has been issued today. We're looking at a high of 34 with a few clouds and a southeast wind gusting to 60. The wind continues overnight. It'll be partly cloudy and 20 degrees. And tomorrow's a mix of sun and cloud. A south wind gusts up to 60 in the morning, the high 35. Find the full forecast at discovermoosejaw.com and stream the radio anywhere and anytime from the Discover Moose Jaw app.
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0: With a singer who appeared in a number of stage musicals back in the day, like Hair, Jesus Christ Superstar, and Godspell. And then she went solo and scored a big hit in 1975 with this one. Maxine Nightingale, right back where we started from. This is Saskatchewan's Best Music.

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1: Heat warnings go out as temperatures continue to soar. From the DiscoverMooseJaw.com newsroom, I'm Cameron Kosh. Recognition is coming to a Moose Jaw resident who says he simply did what needed to be done during an emergency. Joel Robinson has been named May's Notoriously Good Neighbor after helping people escape the King Crescent fire earlier this month. Robinson says the experience was intense, but his focus was on getting people away from danger.
2: I was just kind of opening the door to get people out and persistently telling them where to go.
1: He says he's honored by the recognition, but adds Moose Jaw is full of good people, and he just happened to be in the right place at the right time. With warmer weather on the way, there are some items you should make sure aren't left in your car. Among those items includes lighters, aerosol and fragrance products, as well as batteries and medication. Moose Jaw Fire Department's Public Education Officer, Damandeep Sangha, tells us about the most important thing not to leave in your vehicle.
3: And the very crucial, don't leave your children or pets in your car. Children's bodies heat up faster than adults, so they can get very sick very quickly.
1: For details on why to leave these items in your car and the potential hazards they pose, check out our full story on DiscoverMooseJaw.com. Moose Jaw residents will have the opportunity to pay tribute to veterans during Decoration Day on June 7th by placing small Canadian flags on all known veteran graves. Legion Branch President Chris Simpson says the annual tradition continues to bring organizations and community members together.
4: Everybody goes out on the Sunday to do that, and then we meet at the Rosedale Cemetery. The day afterwards, we go back for a barbecue to the Legion. All are welcome.
1: The day includes volunteer flag placement at local cemeteries and a service at the Rosedale Cenotaph beginning at 11 a.m. Community Connections and Charitable Impact will be front and center in Moose Jaw next month. The Heart of Moose Jaw event is set for June 11th and will bring charities, nonprofit organizations, and residents together for an afternoon of networking and community celebration. Carly Stangle with the Saskatchewan Community Foundation says Moose Jaw has a strong culture of giving.
5: Moose Jaw has such a strong culture of generosity and community spirit, and we see that a lot through initiatives like the Moffitt Family Fund.
1: Organizers say charities are still able to register as exhibitors before the event. 9 Saskatchewan community airports are set to receive infrastructure funding from the province, including one in South Central Saskatchewan. J.D. Houghton has more.
6: The Assiniboia Municipal Airport Authority is receiving the maximum $275,000 available through the Community Airport Partnership Program. The money will go towards a runway extension and crack ceiling project designed to strengthen rural connectivity and support emergency services and economic activity in the region. The Saskatchewan Aviation Council says the upgrades will help airports continue delivering vital services for communities across the province. Eligible projects are funded through a 50-50 cost-sharing agreement between the province and airport operators. For Discover Moose Jaw News, I'm J.D. Houghton.
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1: The Western Canadian Baseball League opens up a new season tomorrow night. The Moose Jaw Miller Express will take on the 57s in Swift Current. The Millers' home opener is Friday night as they welcome the Regina Red Sox to Roswells Park. The Vegas Golden Knights are in the Stanley Cup Final. They completed a four-game sweep of the Colorado Avalanche with a 2-1 win last night. They now await the winner of the Montreal-Carolina series, which resumes tonight, the Hurricanes taking a 2-1 series lead into Game 4. Team Canada topped Czechia 3-2 at the World Hockey Championship yesterday, finishing first in their group with a perfect 7-0 record. Canada will play the defending champion Team USA in the quarterfinals tomorrow. And the Blue Jays erupted for 8 hits and an 8-1 win over the Miami Marlins. Jesus Sanchez hit a grand slam for the winners.
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1: A yellow level heat warning is in effect as high temperatures persist through the week. With a mix of sun and cloud, a southeast wind gusting between 40 and 60, and a high of 34 today. Partly cloudy with more southeast wind gusts and a low of 20 tonight. A mix of sun and cloud again tomorrow, south wind gusts up to 60 and a high of 35. Sunshine and a high of 36 on Friday. And there's a few clouds, scattered showers for the weekend, and highs of 32 on Saturday and 30 Sunday. Find the full forecast at DiscoverMooseJaw.com and stream the radio anywhere and anytime from the Discover Moose Jaw app.
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0: Nice. Saskatchewan's best music. I'm Rob Carney. So, full disclosure here, earlier this morning, I said we were out at the Avon Erickson Farm in Central Butte yesterday, but that was Monday, and we had Avon on the radio yesterday. You see, those things happen when you get up at 3 o'clock in the morning every day. I'm starting to lose track of the days here. We stopped down at a Tuxford farm yesterday to see how spring seeding is going. At the Shute farm where Miles Metzger is working on the crew, and they're making great progress.
1: Yeah, it's been pretty crazy, but everybody's been grinding and pushing through. We got about 3 days left, so getting towards the end here. We got canola, spring wheat, durum wheat, chickpeas, and lentils.
0: And the weather's looking good for completing spring seeding this week on the Shute farm up by Tuxford. The weekly crop report will be coming out a little later today, and we'll have all those details, all the numbers for you tomorrow right here on Saskatchewan's Best Music.
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3: Good morning from Assiniboia. 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
11: A heat warning has been issued today. We're looking at a high of 34 with a few clouds and a southeast wind gusting to 60. The wind continues overnight. It'll be partly cloudy and 20 degrees. And tomorrow's a mix of sun and cloud. A south wind gusts up to 60 in the morning. The high, 35. Find the full forecast at discovermoosejaw.com and stream the radio anywhere and anytime from the Discover Moose Jaw app.
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0: Good Wednesday morning. From Saskatchewan's best music, scoreboard time, while the Vegas Golden Knights are into the Stanley Cup Final. They completed the four-game sweep of the Colorado Avalanche with a 2-1 win last night, so they'll now await the winner of the Montreal-Carolina series, which resumes tonight, the Hurricanes taking a 2-1 series lead into Game 4. Team Canada topped Czechia 3-2 at the World Hockey Championship yesterday. Pretty good game. I saw some of it. They finished first in their group with a perfect 7-0 record. One of those wins came in overtime. And now Canada will play the defending world champion Team USA in the quarterfinals tomorrow. So that's exciting. And the Blue Jays were winners last night, 8-1 over the Miami Marlins. The Jays were up 2-1 after five innings of play and scored six runs in the bottom of the sixth to put it away. The key blast from Jesus Sanchez.
1: Hit hard, deep right, gone!
0: Oh, he was all smiles. You see, that was a grand slam, and he was playing against his former team, the Miami Marlins. So good for him. So the Jays 8-1 winners, and they'll wrap up that series on home turf against Miami. 11:07 this morning, first pitch, and you can catch all the action while you're out and about on CFYM 1210 Kindersley, CJYM 1330 Rosetown, and AM 1190 Weyburn.
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3: Courtney Fielder here in Assiniboia, Nelson GM with the 31st Annual Assiniboia Spring Fever Lotto, where you have a chance to win $150,000 by this Sunday. It's grand prize draw this Sunday right here in Nelson GM in Assiniboia. That grand prize and many more prizes will be drawn for coming up here this weekend. And the nice part is all cash options as well. Or maybe you don't want to take that cash option. 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How about the vehicle back? It's a 2026 GMC Sierra 1500 and a 2026 Buick that are up for grabs here, supply by Nelson GM and Assiniboia, or maybe the plane pack, or a whole bunch of different options when it comes to the farm packs for you here too, like the New Holland farm pack, Case IH farm pack, the John Deere ranch pack, and so many more great prize options for you too here with Assiniboia Spring Fever Lotto. 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
5: 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We are going to have a wonderful time and thank all of our volunteers for taking part in this.
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6: And now school news with the Prairie South School Division and Holy Trinity Catholic School Division. I'm Callum McAnally, and St. Agnes School's drama production, The Not-So-Grim Tales, is taking the stage at the Mae Wilson tonight, so good luck to all those taking part. Musician and motivational speaker Rob Nash is in Moose Jaw this week, sharing his message of hope and mental awareness to local students. His last performance is today from 10:30 to 12 at the Centennial Auditorium at Peacock Collegiate. Today at Central Collegiate, it's Decades Day. Tomorrow will be Hawaiian Shirt Day, along with an alternate schedule for the SLC Carnival. At Cornerstone Christian School, entries are now open for Artist of the Year. Those in grades 7 to 12 can submit their artwork by June 5th, and it'll be displayed throughout the month of June. And today is the district track and field meet at Guthridge Field, so good luck to all the athletes competing. And that's your school news with the Prairie South School Division and Holy Trinity Catholic School Division.
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1: The heat warning continues as high temperatures blanket southern Saskatchewan. From the DiscoverMooseJaw.com newsroom, I'm Cameron Kosh. Joel Robinson has been named May's Notoriously Good Neighbor by the City of Moose Jaw and our local District Chamber of Commerce, with his recognition stemming from his actions during the King Crescent fire. Robinson says it all started after his dog began acting differently at home.
2: My dog was making a bit of a fuss in the house, and I got up to see what was going on, looked outside, and a couple houses over, I could see flames.
1: Robinson says he ran through the alley to the home where he found three adults still inside and helped get them out before the firefighters arrived. Decoration Day is returning to Moose Jaw next month, and the community is invited to honor those who served. Legion Branch President Chris Simpson says volunteers will once again place Canadian flags at veterans' graves throughout the city.
3: So what we do, all get together and go to the different cemeteries, and they place a small Canadian flag on every grave of our known veterans.
1: Flag placement begins at 9 a.m. on June 7th at Rosedale Cemetery, followed by an 11 o'clock service at the Rosedale Cenotaph. A barbecue at the Legion follows, and the public is invited. A new event is aiming to shine a spotlight on the organizations helping shape Moose Jaw and bring community members together. The Saskatchewan Community Foundation is hosting the Heart of Moose Jaw celebration on June 11th at the Waccamaw Valley Sportsman Center. The free event will feature local charities and nonprofit groups, with opportunities for residents to learn more about community programs and ways to get involved. Event and charity officer Carly Stangle says the event is meant to connect people with organizations making a difference.
4: Guests who attend the Heart of Moose Jaw celebration will have the chance to meet local nonprofits, learn more about the work they're doing, and discover ways to get involved.
1: The event runs from noon until 3 p.m., with organizers also celebrating the 25th anniversary of the Moffitt Family Fund. As the summer heat ramps up over the coming days, the interior of your vehicle could feel like a furnace. Moose Jaw Fire Department's public education officer, Damandeep Sangha, talks about some of the items you should avoid leaving in your car during hot weather.
5: Lighters, highly flammable and contain pressurized fuel, so that can expand with heat. Aerosols, heat increases internal pressure, and sudden rise in temperature can make them explode.
1: For a full list, check out our story on discovermoosejaw.com. The Assiniboia Municipal Airport is receiving provincial funding for major infrastructure upgrades. Discover Moose Jaw's J.D. Houghton has the details.
6: The Assiniboia Municipal Airport Authority has been awarded $275,000 through Saskatchewan's Community Airport Partnership Program. The funding will support Phase 1 of a runway extension and crack sealing project aimed at improving emergency services, agriculture, business, and rural connectivity in south-central Saskatchewan. It's estimated that the total project cost is just over $715,000. Across the province, nine community airports will share nearly $935,000 in provincial funding, while local airport operators will contribute an additional $1.1 million towards the projects. Construction is expected to take place during the 2026 construction season. For Discover Moose Jaw News, I'm J.D. Houghton.
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7: Every time we fill up at the gas pump, we're reminded oil prices have gone up a lot since the Middle East war broke out. But the provincial treasury is seeing the exact opposite, as higher oil prices mean higher revenues. But how much of an impact will those prices have on the government's fiscal position? Well, a report from the economics team at Scotiabank says it will help, but we're a long way from seeing Saskatchewan moving from deficit to a surplus position. This year's provincial budgets were written when oil prices were much lower, so they've probably underestimated their resource revenues. According to the bank, if the price were an average of $75 a barrel for the

0: the entire fiscal year, Alberta would probably move from a $9 billion deficit to a modest surplus. But at $95 a barrel, it would post a $15 billion surplus. In Saskatchewan, we'd need that $95 a barrel scenario just to break even, something considered unlikely as oil prices are expected to fall if a peace deal is worked out. I'm Paul Martin.
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2: The Western Canadian Baseball League opens up a new season tomorrow night. The Moose Jaw Miller Express will take on the 57s in Swift Current. Miller's manager, Michael Gonzalez, is pleased to have some proven vets returning for the summer.
3: Our fan favorite comes back in Thomas Soto, which is our shortstop and our captain. I feel like he's been around the league long enough to where he'll be confident in his abilities. We also have William Edwards coming back. He was a contender for MVP last season, and a lot of these guys are seniors, and they know that it's their last college baseball, so they're ready to give us one more season and then take the next step to pro ball.
2: The Millers' home opener is Friday night as they welcome the Regina Red Sox to Ross Wells Park. The Vegas Golden Knights are in the Stanley Cup final. They completed a four-game sweep of the Colorado Avalanche with a 2-1 win last night. They now await the winner of the Montreal-Carolina series, which resumes tonight, the Hurricanes taking a 2-1 series lead into Game 4. Team Canada topped Czechia 3-2 at the World Hockey Championship yesterday, finishing first in their group with a perfect 7-0 record. Canada will play the defending champion Team USA in the quarterfinals tomorrow. And the Blue Jays erupted for 8 hits in an 8-1 win over the Miami Marlins. Jesus Sanchez hit a grand slam for the winners.
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2: A yellow level heat warning is in effect as high temperatures persist through the week. With a mix of sun and cloud, a southeast wind gusting between 40 and 60, and a high of 34 today. Partly cloudy with more southeast wind gusts and a low of 20 tonight. A mix of sun and cloud again tomorrow, south wind gusts up to 60 and a high of 35. Sunshine and a high of 36 on Friday. And there's a few clouds, scattered showers for the weekend, and highs of 32 on Saturday and 30 Sunday. Find the full forecast at discovermoosejaw.com and stream the radio anywhere and anytime from the Discover Moose Jaw app.
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0: The Stray Cat, Saskatchewan's best music. Good morning, I'm Rob Carney. Another day of the heat wave is on the way. Oh boy, I don't think we broke any records in Saskatchewan yesterday. At least there are none up on the Environment Canada website just yet. That could change, though, as they go through the data. We do know there were 11 record highs in Alberta yesterday, including Medicine Hat, 34.8. That broke the old record of 33.9, which was set back in 1936. Valmarie, Saskatchewan, this is a provincial and national hotspot yesterday at 36.3 degrees. Danielle Desjardins at Environment Canada says this is unusually warm for this time of year.
1: So we have seen temperatures into the 30s in May in previous years. It is relatively rare and highly anomalous. But it's not unprecedented.
0: A yellow warning for heat is remaining in effect, that warning issued by Environment Canada. Highs into the mid or high 30s again today.
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3: A heat warning has been issued today. We're looking at a high of 34 with a few clouds and a southeast wind gusting to 60. The wind continues overnight. It'll be partly cloudy and 20 degrees. And tomorrow's a mix of sun and cloud. A south wind gusts up to 60 in the morning. The high, 35. Find the full forecast at discovermoosejaw.com and stream the radio anywhere and anytime from the Discover Moose Jaw app.
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0: Gordon Lightfoot, Sundown, Saskatchewan's best music. Sun's going down close to 9 o'clock these days, isn't that great? Comes up early, stays up late, just fabulous. You know, it was less than 2 weeks ago, we were getting wet snow. The Victoria Day long weekend, wet snow ruined it for all of us. And here we are with a yellow warning for heat. Temperatures in the mid to high 30s on the way today and tomorrow. That weather shift sparked today's daily commentary. Rhyme time, coming up.
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2: 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This number 1-888-BUY-FARM. 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And make sure you're asking about the 50-50 as well, because that's just going to keep growing as we get closer to that deadline here. Right now, the 50-50 sitting at over $121,000. Winner gets half of that, and maybe you could be that lucky winner of that, and maybe even that grand prize. Who knows? It all starts, though, with you making that call first. 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
1: 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Carney's comments.
0: Well, welcome to late May in Saskatchewan land, where the weather can't follow a simple command. A couple weeks back, we were shoveling snow and wondering if Old Man Winter was ever going to go. We had coats and toques and boots by the door, and folks asking loudly, "Is this a winter encore?" Then suddenly, bam, like a switch got flipped. Now it's sunscreen flip-flops, like spring got completely skipped. We went from too cold to too hot overnight, from frost on the windshield to sunburn delight. And I love how we all act like it's such a surprise. The weather is crazy in the land of living skies. 2 weeks ago, I just needed to thaw. Now 34 degrees, there ought to be a law. So here's the forecast if you're feeling unsure, unpredictable, and random. But one thing is pure. If you don't like the weather, don't sulk or get sour. Just wait. Here in Saskatchewan, give it half an hour. I'm Rob Kearney.
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1: Heat warnings go out as temperatures continue to soar. From the DiscoverMooseJaw.com newsroom, I'm Cameron Kosh. Recognition is coming to a Moose Jaw resident who says he simply did what needed to be done during an emergency. Joel Robinson has been named May's Notoriously Good Neighbor after helping people escape the King Crescent fire earlier this month. Robinson says the experience was intense, but his focus was on getting people away from danger.
2: I was just kind of opening the door to get people out and persistently telling them where to go.
1: He says he's honored by the recognition, but adds Moose Jaw is full of good people, and he just happened to be in the right place at the right time. With warmer weather on the way, there are some items you should make sure aren't left in your car. Among those items includes lighters, aerosol and fragrance products, as well as batteries and medication. Moose Jaw Fire Department's Public Education Officer, Damandeep Sangha, tells us about the most important thing not to leave in your vehicle.
3: And the very crucial, don't leave your children or pets in your car. Children's bodies heat up faster than adults, so they can get very sick very quickly.
1: For details on why to leave these items in your car and the potential hazards they pose, check out our full story on DiscoverMooseJaw.com. Moose Jaw residents will have the opportunity to pay tribute to veterans during Decoration Day on June 7th by placing small Canadian flags on all known veteran graves. Legion Branch President Chris Simpson says the annual tradition continues to bring organizations and community members together.
4: Everybody goes out on the Sunday to do that, and then we meet at the Rosedale Cemetery. The day afterwards, we go back for a barbecue to the Legion. All are welcome.
1: The day includes volunteer flag placement at local cemeteries and a service at the Rosedale Cenotaph beginning at 11 a.m. Community connections and charitable impact will be front and center in Moose Jaw next month. The Heart of Moose Jaw event is set for June 11th and will bring charities, nonprofit organizations, and residents together for an afternoon of networking and community celebration. Carly Stangle with the Saskatchewan Community Foundation says Moose Jaw has a strong culture of giving.
5: Moose Jaw has such a strong culture of generosity and community spirit, and we see that a lot through initiatives like the Moffitt Family Fund.
1: Organizers say charities are still able to register as exhibitors before the event. 9 Saskatchewan community airports are set to receive infrastructure funding from the province, including one in South Central Saskatchewan. J.D. Houghton has more.
6: The Assiniboia Municipal Airport Authority is receiving the maximum $275,000 available through the Community Airport Partnership Program. The money will go towards a runway extension and crack ceiling project designed to strengthen rural connectivity and support emergency services and economic activity in the region. The Saskatchewan Aviation Council says the upgrades will help airports continue delivering vital services for communities across the province. Eligible projects are funded through a 50-50 cost-sharing agreement between the province and airport operators. For Discover Moose Jaw News, I'm J.D. Houghton.
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1: The Western Canadian Baseball League opens up a new season tomorrow night. The Moose Jaw Miller Express will take on the 57s in Swift Current. The Millers' home opener is Friday night as they welcome the Regina Red Sox to Roswells Park. The Vegas Golden Knights are in the Stanley Cup Final. They completed a four-game sweep of the Colorado Avalanche with a 2-1 win last night. They now await the winner of the Montreal-Carolina series, which resumes tonight, the Hurricanes taking a 2-1 series lead into Game 4. Team Canada topped Czechia 3-2 at the World Hockey Championship yesterday, finishing first in their group with a perfect 7-0 record. Canada will play the defending champion Team USA in the quarterfinals tomorrow. And the Blue Jays erupted for 12 hits in an 8-1 win over the Miami Marlins. Jesus Sanchez hit a grand slam for the winners.
7: CN Rail has been seeing strong grain movement over the first part of May. We get the details from David Chednovic, Assistant Vice President of Grain for CN Rail.
8: We've got some significant planting delays in parts of the prairies, in particular certain central and northern parts of Saskatchewan. What we saw, of course, with the slow start to spring seeding is that the timing of when you typically see that dip in demand for grain movement in May associated with spring seeding has been pushed back a bit. So really, through the first 3 weeks of May, grain demand and grain movement was very strong. In fact, for grain shipment week 42, which is the week of May 16th, CN shipped over 760,000 tons of grain and processed grain products. Just unprecedented. And it's just meant that longer tail with grain flowing into the supply chain as a result of those planting delays. Now we're going to see things flip.
7: For Golden West, I'm Corey Canute.
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1: A yellow level heat warning is in effect as high temperatures persist through the week. With a mix of sun and cloud, a southeast wind gusting between 40 and 60, and a high of 34 today. Partly cloudy with more southeast wind gusts and a low of 20 tonight. A mix of sun and cloud again tomorrow, south wind gusts up to 60 and a high of 35. Sunshine and a high of 36 on Friday. And there's a few clouds, scattered showers for the weekend, and highs of 32 on Saturday and 30 Sunday. Find the full forecast at discovermoosejaw.com and stream the radio anywhere and anytime from the Discover Moose Jaw app.
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0: Pointer Sisters. More of that music that makes you feel good right here on Saskatchewan's Best Music. 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
2: Good morning from beautiful Assiniboia. It's Courtney Fielder here with the Assiniboia Spring Fever Lotto. Their big grand prize draw is happening this Sunday for the $150,000. And if you're doing some projects around the house, that $150,000 cash could help out a lot, right? I know I've been doing some kitchen renos, and man, those can be expensive. So $150,000 could definitely go a long way. Maybe you could add a little bit of a backyard oasis too, or maybe a garage addition. 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Well, you could do that with winning this big cash here. And someone is going to be that lucky winner on Sunday here in Assiniboia, Nelson GM. 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That's 1-888-289-3276. Get your tickets here for the Assiniboia Spring Fever Lotto. 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And the 50-50s as well. Make sure you're asking about those, because winner will take home half of that. Right now, that 50-50 is sitting at over $121,000. Again, that winner takes home half. And that's going to keep growing here as those tickets are purchased. And the deadline is coming up midnight, May 30th. So get those tickets, 1-888-BUY-FARM. That's 1-888-289-3276.
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0: Oh, it's getting exciting. We're down to three teams in the Stanley Cup playoffs now. And before it all got going, local and local area businesses picked their teams in an effort to win the Discover Moose Jaw Cup. Not quite as famous as the Stanley Cup, but close. The Canadian Tire Vegas Golden Knights are in the Stanley Cup final. They knocked out the Moose Jaw Carpet One Floor and Home Colorado Avalanche in four straight. Finished them off last night with a 2-1 victory. And now they'll await the winner of the other series, which continues between the Bobby's Place Carolina Hurricanes and the LBB, the Auto Body Montreal Canadiens. The Bobby's Place Hurricanes taking a 2-1 lead into Game 4 of that series tonight. Follow along. 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

0: Pagliaro's Saskatchewan's best music. I'm Rob Carney. Hey, have you filled up the car lately? Oh my goodness, this is getting tough to take. Used to be, you know, you go to the filling station, a full serve station, and they're filling up your tank, and you go into the shop, and you have a chin wag. Everybody's happy. Not these days. There's looks of worry on people's faces. It's costing so much. My daily vehicle is an old Ford truck. And I got a little car that I bomb around in the summertime. Just got it out a couple of weeks ago. Then had to put it away, of course, when it snowed again. But I fill it up before I put it away in the fall. So last October, I filled it up. I think it was $62, and it was close to empty. And I just ran out of that fuel here this week and took it to the gas station. And it was $94. Like, unbelievable, right? My goodness. Saskatchewan's average price for a liter of gasoline right now is $1.82, which is just slightly below the national average of $1.90. So $1.82 in Saskatchewan, national average $1.90. They're paying over $2 a liter in BC, Newfoundland and Labrador, and the Yukon, where it's $2.10 a liter. My goodness. Time to fill up the tires in the pedal bike, maybe.
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0: For the birthdays and anniversaries for Evans Florist, downtown Moose Jaw, creating beautiful memories for 107 years. A happy belated from yesterday to Diane Martin from your old friend Colleen. Happy birthday greetings to Kristen Craig with love from the family. ICHAB.
10: Yes, this is Jean Hochlander calling, and I'm calling to send birthday greetings to Gwen Hochlander.
0: Gwen Hochlander.
10: Yeah.
0: How old is Gwen today?
10: She's 58.
0: Wow. Okay. What are we doing for a celebration?
10: Oh, she said she's going to have hot dogs and a cake.
0: That's right up my alley. Hot dogs and cake.
10: Yeah.
0: Okay. Happy birthday to Gwen from?
10: From Mom.
0: Happy birthday, Marie McIntyre. Love from your friends in Beauharm. Greetings also coming from Barb with love. Happy birthday to our mom, Evelyn Mitchell. Thank you for everything you do. We love you so much. Have a great day from Terry Jane. Happy birthday to Shirley Tremblay. Have a wonderful day from your neighbor, Pauline. Happy birthday to Kathleen Chapman. Hope you have a great day from Pauline Punto. Donna Little, celebrating her 80th birthday today. Happy birthday, Donna, from your Church of God friends. And a happy birthday today to Jade Cluess from Wayne and Franny. Beautiful Teleflora party bouquet of flowers from Evans Florist in downtown Moose Jaw today for Donna Little on her 80th birthday. Hope you have a wonderful day, Donna.

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1: The heat warning continues as high temperatures blanket southern Saskatchewan. From the DiscoverMooseJaw.com newsroom, I'm Cameron Kosh. Joel Robinson has been named May's Notoriously Good Neighbor by the City of Moose Jaw and our local District Chamber of Commerce, with his recognition stemming from his actions during the King Crescent fire. Robinson says it all started after his dog began acting differently at home.
2: My dog was making a bit of a fuss in the house, and I got up to see what was going on, looked outside, and a couple houses over, I could see flames.
1: Robinson says he ran through the alley to the home where he found three adults still inside and helped get them out before the firefighters arrived. Decoration Day is returning to Moose Jaw next month, and the community is invited to honor those who served. Legion Branch President Chris Simpson says volunteers will once again place Canadian flags at veterans' graves throughout the city.
3: So what we do, all get together and go to the different cemeteries, and they place a small Canadian flag on every grave of our known veterans.
1: Flag placement begins at 9 a.m. on June 7th at Rosedale Cemetery, followed by an 11 o'clock service at the Rosedale Cenotaph. A barbecue at the Legion follows, and the public is invited. A new event is aiming to shine a spotlight on the organizations helping shape Moose Jaw and bring community members together. The Saskatchewan Community Foundation is hosting the Heart of Moose Jaw celebration on June 11th at the Waccamaw Valley Sportsman Center. The free event will feature local charities and nonprofit groups, with opportunities for residents to learn more about community programs and ways to get involved. Event and charity officer Carly Stangle says the event is meant to connect people with organizations making a difference.
4: Guests who attend the Heart of Moose Jaw celebration will have the chance to meet local nonprofits, learn more about the work they're doing, and discover ways to get involved.
1: The event runs from noon until 3 p.m., with organizers also celebrating the 25th anniversary of the Moffitt Family Fund. As the summer heat ramps up over the coming days, the interior of your vehicle could feel like a furnace. Moose Jaw Fire Department's Public Education Officer, Damindeep Sangha, talks about some of the items you should avoid leaving in your car during hot weather.
5: Lighters, highly flammable and contain pressurized fuel, so that can expand with heat. Aerosols, heat increases internal pressure, and sudden rise in temperature can make them explode.
1: For a full list, check out our story on discovermoosejaw.com. The Assiniboia Municipal Airport is receiving provincial funding for major infrastructure upgrades. Discover Moose Jaw's J.D. Houghton has the details.
6: The Assiniboia Municipal Airport Authority has been awarded $275,000 through Saskatchewan's Community Airport Partnership Program. The funding will support Phase 1 of a runway extension and crack ceiling project aimed at improving emergency services, agriculture, business, and rural connectivity in south-central Saskatchewan. It's estimated that the total project cost is just over $715,000. Across the province, nine community airports will share nearly $935,000 in provincial funding, while local airport operators will contribute an additional $1.1 million towards the projects. Construction is expected to take place during the 2026 construction season. For Discover Moose Jaw News, I'm J.D. Houghton.
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1: The Western Canadian Baseball League opens up a new season tomorrow night. The Moose Jaw Miller Express will take on the 57s in Swift Current. Miller's manager, Michael Gonzalez, is pleased to have some proven vets returning for the summer.
7: Our fan favorite comes back in Thomas Soto, which is our shortstop and our captain. I feel like he's been around the league long enough to where he'll be confident in his abilities. We also have William Edwards coming back. He was a contender for MVP last season, and a lot of these guys are seniors, and they know that it's their last college baseball, so they're ready to give us one more season and then take the next step to Pro Bowl.
1: The Millers' home opener is Friday night as they welcome the Regina Red Sox to Roswells Park. The Vegas Golden Knights are in the Stanley Cup Final. They completed a four-game sweep of the Colorado Avalanche with a 2-1 win last night. They now await the winner of the Montreal-Carolina series, which resumes tonight, the Hurricanes taking a 2-1 series lead into Game 4. Team Canada topped Czechia 3-2 at the World Hockey Championship yesterday, finishing first in their group with a perfect 7-0 record.

0: Canada will play the defending champion Team USA in the quarterfinals tomorrow. And the Blue Jays erupted for 12 hits in an 8-1 win over the Miami Marlins. Jesus Sanchez hit a grand slam for the winners.
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0: A yellow level heat warning is in effect as high temperatures persist through the week. With a mix of sun and cloud, a southeast wind gusting between 40 and 60, and a high of 34 today. Partly cloudy with more southeast wind gusts and a low of 20 tonight. A mix of sun and cloud again tomorrow, south wind gusts up to 60 and a high of 35. Sunshine and a high of 36 on Friday. And there's a few clouds, scattered showers for the weekend, and highs of 32 on Saturday and 30 Sunday. Find the full forecast at discovermoosejaw.com and stream the radio anywhere and anytime from the Discover Moose Jaw app.
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Sarah Miller unable to join us this morning, but I can check the headlines for you. They're

0: 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Tensions rising high this week at Humboldt City Council. Councillor Marilyn Scott publicly questioning City Administrator Joe Day over an email she says intentionally excluded herself and another councillor from information shared with the rest of council. Read all about it on discoverhumboldt.com this morning. Lots to see and do in and around Humboldt this weekend as well. The Time Bistro and Boutique Farmers Market Fridays is on. Saturday, there's a party out at Danceland at Manitou Beach. Also, the Humboldt Vintage Club Show and Shine is coming up Sunday. All that information in the community events calendar on discoverhumboldt.com right now.
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0: music that makes you feel good. Good Wednesday morning. I'm Rob Carney. It was on this day in history, May 27th, 1930, the first public TV demonstration was held in the United States of America. It was the first demonstration of television technology to the public. Early steps towards the modern TV world. 47 years later, in 1977, the Carney family got its first color TV. Everybody else in the neighborhood had one, but not us. My dad said, we got color TV. It's black and white. But then we got cable in 77, right? So we wanted to have that cable TV. And I think we were getting it for 15 bucks a month. And my dad was like, I don't know if we can afford that. But we had to get the color TV. And then the cable guy hooked up the cable and we had like 18 channels. I'll never forget that. I was so happy.
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5: Born right here in Moose Jaw, Dixie Lee Stone started out her career as a musician performing in coffee houses before forming a band and moving to L.A. Changing their band's name from the North Country Singers to Original Cast, the group had two major hits with their songs One Tin Soldier and Mr. Monday in 1969. Dixie and the group were a part of major North American tours and were featured a number of times on TV variety shows. However, that didn't compare to the massive success the band had in Japan, where 7 singles were released and every tour they performed were sold out. Soon, however, the band found themselves in label and internal struggles and decided to split. Dixie would release 2 solo albums in 1972 and 1977 before divorcing her husband and bandmate, Bruce Ines, and leaving the music industry entirely to work in social services in Victoria, BC.
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13: A heat warning has been issued today. We're looking at a high of 34 with a few clouds and a southeast wind gusting to 60. The wind continues overnight. It'll be partly cloudy and 20 degrees. And tomorrow's a mix of sun and cloud. A south wind gusts up to 60 in the morning. The high, 35. Find the full forecast at discovermoosejaw.com and stream the radio anywhere and anytime from the Discover Moose Jaw app.
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0: The boys of summer are back on the prairies. The Western Canadian Baseball League opening night is tomorrow night. We'll have a whole lot more on that tomorrow right here on Saskatchewan's Best Music. And they've got summer-like conditions to start the season with, too. Keep in mind, a yellow warning for heat remains in effect across most of the province, so make sure you stay hydrated and watch yourself and others for early signs of heat exhaustion. Signs may include headache, nausea, dizziness, thirst, dark urine, intense fatigue. Make sure you stop your activity if you have any of those symptoms and drink some water. And a reminder to drink water often and before you feel thirsty to replace your fluids. Hope you have a great day. I'll see you tomorrow.
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13: The community of Finlater is located approximately 70 kilometers northeast of Moose Jaw along the Louis Riel Trail. It's believed that the original settlers had been looking for the neighboring community of Chamberlain, but due to fatigue, they decided to rest at the site. They quickly settled and developed basic living amenities. Despite promises from community leaders that they would soon move on and find it later, or simply, Finlater. This quaint special service area is a popular destination for ranch rodeo enthusiasts in the summer, with a well-attended event each August.
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1: 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Recognition is coming to a Moose Jaw resident who says he simply did what needed to be done during an emergency. Joel Robinson has been named May's Notoriously Good Neighbor after helping people escape the King Crescent fire earlier this month. Robinson says the experience was intense, but his focus was on getting people away from danger.
2: I was just kind of opening the door to get people out and persistently telling them where to go.

0: For details on why to leave these items in your car and the potential hazards they pose, check out our full story on discovermoosejaw.com. Moose Jaw residents will have the opportunity to pay tribute to veterans during Decoration Day on June 7th by placing small Canadian flags on all known veteran graves. Legion Branch President Chris Simpson says the annual tradition continues to bring organizations and community members together.
1: Everybody goes out on the Sunday to do that, and then we meet at the Rosedale Cemetery. Day afterwards, we go back for a barbecue to the Legion. All are welcome.
0: The day includes volunteer flag placement at local cemeteries and a service at the Rosedale Cenotaph beginning at 11 a.m. Community connections and charitable impact will be front and center in Moose Jaw next month. The Heart of Moose Jaw event is set for June 11th and will bring charities, nonprofit organizations, and residents together for an afternoon of networking and community celebration. Carly Stangle with the Saskatchewan Community Foundation says Moose Jaw has a strong culture of giving.
2: Moose Jaw has such a strong culture of generosity and community spirit, and we see that a lot through initiatives like the Moffitt Family Fund.
0: Organizers say charities are still able to register as exhibitors before the event. 9 Saskatchewan community airports are set to receive infrastructure funding from the province, including one in South Central Saskatchewan. J.D. Houghton has more.
3: The Assiniboia Municipal Airport Authority is receiving the maximum $275,000 available through the Community Airport Partnership Program. The money will go towards a runway extension and crack ceiling project designed to strengthen rural connectivity and support emergency services and economic activity in the region. The Saskatchewan Aviation Council says the upgrades will help airports continue delivering vital services for communities across the province. Eligible projects are funded through a 50-50 cost-sharing agreement between the province and airport operators. For Discover Moose Jaw News, I'm J.D. Houghton.
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0: The Western Canadian Baseball League opens up a new season tomorrow night. The Moose Jaw Miller Express will take on the 57s in Swift Current. Miller's manager, Michael Gonzalez, is pleased to have some proven vets returning for the summer.
5: Our fan favorite comes back in Thomas Soto, which is our shortstop and our captain. I feel like he's been around the league long enough to where he'll be confident in his abilities. We also have William Edwards coming back. He was a contender for MVP last season, and a lot of these guys are seniors, and they know that it's their last college baseball, so they're ready to give us one more season and then take the next step to Pro Bowl.
0: The Millers' home opener is Friday night as they welcome the Regina Red Sox to Roswells Park. The Vegas Golden Knights are in the Stanley Cup Final. They completed a four-game sweep of the Colorado Avalanche with a 2-1 win last night. They now await the winner of the Montreal-Carolina series, which resumes tonight, the Hurricanes taking a 2-1 series lead into Game 4. Team Canada topped Czechia 3-2 at the World Hockey Championship yesterday, finishing first in their group with a perfect 7-0 record. Canada will play the defending champion Team USA in the quarterfinals tomorrow. And the Blue Jays erupted for 12 hits in an 8-1 win over the Miami Marlins. Jesus Sanchez hit a grand slam for the winners.
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0: A yellow level heat warning is in effect as high temperatures persist through the week, with a mix of sun and cloud, a southeast wind gusting between 40 and 60, and a high of 34 today. Partly cloudy with more southeast wind gusts and a low of 20 tonight. A mix of sun and cloud again tomorrow, south wind gusts up to 60 and a high of 35. Sunshine and a high of 36 on Friday. And there's a few clouds, scattered showers for the weekend, and highs of 32 on Saturday and 30 Sunday. 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
12: 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It's from Deja Vu Cafe and a gift card to Canadian Tire. 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Chris Waldenberger, who farms just north of Moose Jaw in the Tuxford area.
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14: 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How are you doing today?
13: Hi, Avery, not doing too bad.
14: You are our Farmer Appreciation Seating Edition winner for today. You'll get a meal from Deja Vu Cafe for your crew members of six there, and also a Canadian Tire gift card. Are you guys real excited for today?
13: You know what? It'll be just fantastic here. We can even take the time because we just finished up in the field yesterday. So we still got some cleanups, but we'll be happy to visit with you.
14: Awesome. And when it comes to your farm, what can you tell us a little bit about it? Give us some fun facts on it.
13: Fun facts. I guess out here we are second generation on this spot here, but fourth in Saskatchewan farm. It's my dad, myself, my wife, two boys are helpers per se. We're mostly grains and oil seeds and got a bit of laying hens and we just enjoy the lifestyle.
14: And how are things out in the Marquess area for this growing season so far?
13: You know, a little later than what we would typically be seeding, you know, but I don't know, 7 to 10 days later than what we would typically finish. But I think with this warm weather and moisture, you know, things will really pop out of the ground and catch up nicely. You know, I'm good with warm weather, but having a blast of a heat oven may not be the best thing, but we'll take what we can get.
14: Fantastic. All right. Thank you very much, Chris. You take care, and we'll see you here this lunch hour.
13: Okay, Avery. Well, that sounds great. We'll be happy to see you then.
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1: It's Courtney Fielder here with you in Assiniboia at 31st Annual Assiniboia Spring Fever Lotto. 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
3: Forming in 1959 as the Blue Velvets, then changing their name to the Gollywogs, John and Tom Fogerty, Stu Cook, and Doug Clifford eventually settled on the band name Creedence Clearwater Revival in 1967. The group would release 7 albums over the next 4 years, 6 of which were certified platinum. Things, however, weren't all smooth sailing for the group. Their first 6 albums were almost entirely written and produced by John Fogerty, without help from the other members. Growing frustrated, Fogerty told the other members they would have to write and mix their own songs for what would be their final album, Mardi Gras. The band would split after the album's release, and John would embark on a successful solo career, but refused to perform any CCR songs until 1987, saying he didn't want to pay the song's copyright holder any performance royalties.
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13: A heat warning has been issued today. We're looking at a high of 34 with a few clouds and a southeast wind gusting to 60. The wind continues overnight. It'll be partly cloudy and 20 degrees. And tomorrow's a mix of sun and cloud. A south wind gusts up to 60 in the morning. The high, 35. Find the full forecast at discovermoosejaw.com and stream the radio anywhere and anytime from the Discover Moose Jaw app.
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6: Off to Park Beg we go, the birthplace of the Rider's Own Gaynor the Gopher. The hamlet is located at the junction of Highway 1 and Highway 627, approximately 58 kilometers west of Moose Jaw on the Trans-Canada. In addition to being home to Saskatchewan's most beloved mascot, travelers have likely caught a glimpse of their Queen's Cafe and iconic grain elevator. The population may be small, but the hearts of those in the area are the epitome of wholesome Saskatchewan hospitality.
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1: The heat warning continues as high temperatures blanket southern Saskatchewan. From the DiscoverMooseJaw.com newsroom, I'm Cameron Kosh. Joel Robinson has been named May's Notoriously Good Neighbor by the City of Moose Jaw and our local District Chamber of Commerce, with his recognition stemming from his actions during the King Crescent fire. Robinson says it all started after his dog began acting differently at home.
2: My dog was making a bit of a fuss in the house, and I got up to see what was going on, looked outside, and a couple houses over, I could see flames.
1: Robinson says he ran through the alley to the home where he found three adults still inside and helped get them out before the firefighters arrived. Decoration Day is returning.

0: Foundation is hosting the Heart of Moose Jaw celebration on June 11th at the Waccamaw Valley Sportsman Center. The free event will feature local charities and nonprofit groups, with opportunities for residents to learn more about community programs and ways to get involved. Event and charity officer Carly Stangle says the event is meant to connect people with organizations making a difference.
1: Guests who attend the Heart of Moose Jaw celebration will have the chance to meet local nonprofits, learn more about the work they're doing, and discover ways to get involved.
0: The event runs from noon until 3 p.m., with organizers also celebrating the 25th anniversary of the Moffitt Family Fund. As the summer heat ramps up over the coming days, the interior of your vehicle could feel like a furnace. Moose Jaw Fire Department's Public Education Officer, Damindeep Sangha, talks about some of the items you should avoid leaving in your car during hot weather.
2: Our lighters are highly flammable and contain pressurized fuel, so that can expand with heat. Aerosols, heat increases internal pressure, and a sudden rise in temperature can make them explode.
0: For a full list, check out our story on discovermoosejaw.com. The Assiniboia Municipal Airport is receiving provincial funding for major infrastructure upgrades. Discover Moose Jaw's J.D. Houghton has the details.
3: The Assiniboia Municipal Airport Authority has been awarded $275,000 through Saskatchewan's Community Airport Partnership Program. The funding will support Phase 1 of a runway extension and crack sealing project aimed at improving emergency services, agriculture, business, and rural connectivity in south-central Saskatchewan. It's estimated that the total project cost is just over $715,000. Across the province, 9 community airports will share nearly $935,000 in provincial funding, while local airport operators will contribute an additional $1.1 million towards the projects. Construction is expected to take place during the 2026 construction season. For Discover Moose Jaw News, I'm J.D. Houghton.
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0: The Western Canadian Baseball League opens up a new season tomorrow night. The Moose Jaw Miller Express will take on the 57s in Swift Current. Miller's manager, Michael Gonzalez, is pleased to have some proven vets returning for the summer.
5: Our fan favorite comes back in Thomas Soto, which is our shortstop and our captain. I feel like he's been around the league long enough to where he'll be confident in his abilities. We also have William Edwards coming back. He was a contender for MVP last season, and a lot of these guys are seniors, and they know that it's their last college baseball, so they're ready to give us one more season and then take the next step to Pro Bowl.
0: The Millers' home opener is Friday night as they welcome the Regina Red Sox to Roswells Park. The Vegas Golden Knights are in the Stanley Cup Final. They completed a four-game sweep of the Colorado Avalanche with a 2-1 win last night. They now await the winner of the Montreal-Carolina series, which resumes tonight, the Hurricanes taking a 2-1 series lead into Game 4. Team Canada topped Czechia 3-2 at the World Hockey Championship yesterday, finishing first in their group with a perfect 7-0 record. Canada will play the defending champion Team USA in the quarterfinals tomorrow. And the Blue Jays erupted for 12 hits in an 8-1 win over the Miami Marlins. Jesus Sanchez hit a grand slam for the winners.
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0: A yellow level heat warning is in effect as high temperatures persist through the week, with a mix of sun and cloud, a southeast wind gusting between 40 and 60, and a high of 34 today. Partly cloudy with more southeast wind gusts and a low of 20 tonight. A mix of sun and cloud again tomorrow, south wind gusts up to 60 and a high of 35. Sunshine and a high of 36 on Friday. And there's a few clouds, scattered showers through the weekend, and highs of 32 on Saturday and 30 Sunday. Find the full forecast at discovermoosejaw.com and stream the radio anywhere and anytime from the Discover Moose Jaw app.
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1: 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Winner takes home half. That's going to keep growing as tickets are purchased for that too, but your chances to get those tickets here, that time is limited. 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That's 1-888-289-3276 here with the Assiniboia Spring Fever Lotto.
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10: A heat warning has been issued today. We're looking at a high of 34 with a few clouds and a southeast wind gusting to 60. The wind continues overnight. It'll be partly cloudy and 20 degrees. And tomorrow's a mix of sun and cloud. A south wind gusts up to 60 in the morning. The high, 35. Find the full forecast at discovermoosejaw.com and stream the radio anywhere and anytime from the Discover Moose Jaw app.
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1: I don't believe it. 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
5: 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His name was Johnny O'Keefe. His career got started back in the 1950s, and he'd go on to release over 50 singles and 100 albums. He was a gifted singer whose hits included Real Wild Child from 1958, a song he co-wrote. Iggy Pop scored a big hit with his version of that song in 1986. All told, O'Keefe, best known by his nickname, The Wild One, had 29 top 40 hits in Australia between 1958 and 1973. Sadly, O'Keefe died from a drug overdose at the age of 43 in the fall of 1978.
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11: 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Agriculture is what brought settlers to the area in the early 1900s and was officially incorporated as a town in 1907. 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
1: Partly cloudy with a low of 20 degrees tonight. In the DiscoverMooseJaw.com newsroom, I'm J.D. Houghton. Contractors continue to make progress on the Highway 2 overpass project spanning the Trans-Canada Highway on Moose Jaw's north end. Last year, construction focused on the northbound bridge on Highway 2. This year, the $33.7 million project has shifted to the southbound overpass. Ministry of Highways Director of Communications, Devin Pokalik, says construction remains on schedule and continues to move forward.
2: Piers and abutments are currently being formed, and you can think of piers as the vertical columns that hold the bridge up, and abutments connect the bridge to the roadway. Rebar has also been installed and concrete will follow.
1: The southbound bridge was closed on April 9th to allow for demolition and reconstruction of the more than 60-year-old structure. Sticking with the Ministry of Highways, they announced earlier this month that the Riverhurst Ferry is officially back in operation for the 2026 season. According to Pokalik, the ferry received a new engine in late 2025 and is better than ever crossing the South Saskatchewan River.
2: We had some throttle issues, and with the plummeting temperatures, installation was put on pause for a bit while technicians developed some firmware updates. So those updates were done, and then we put the vessel out for sea trials in early May.
1: The ferry typically operates from mid-May until early or mid-December and serves as an important transportation link for residents and travelers in the area. Motorists are reminded to check the Saskatchewan Highway Hotline for the latest ferry upgrades and operating information. A local community group is hoping to tackle Moose Jaw's growing litter problem through a new citywide campaign. Reporter Cameron Kosh has all the details.
3: The South Hill Community Association has launched its new Just Canada initiative aimed at reducing litter, improving community pride, and protecting Moose Jaw's parks and natural spaces. Chairperson Crystal Freese says volunteers have spent more than a decade cleaning up garbage across the city, but the problem is only getting worse. The campaign is calling on residents, businesses, schools, and the city of Moose Jaw to work together through more garbage cans, improved landfill management, and year-round anti-litter efforts. Read more in our article on Discover Moose.

0: unless it's obvious, meaning that things like burns or electrical shocks could slip under the wire, so to speak. And the ongoing wave of extreme heat has broken multiple daily temperature records across Saskatchewan, with 9 communities experiencing temperatures well above 30 degrees, setting new highs everywhere from Lloydminster to Cornack, which hit 35.5 degrees yesterday. Many of the records had stood for decades. We got a full list of locations and temperatures in our article on DiscoverMooseJaw.com.
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0: Only one more day separates the Moose Jaw Miller Express and the start of the 2026 Western Canadian Baseball League season. They open up their new campaign tomorrow in Swift Current against the 57s. Outfielder William Edwards from Sydney, Australia, returns for his second season in the yellow and black and says that there are high expectations for the team this year.
2: We were right there last year with Saskatoon, so I'm really excited to get going again and hopefully bring a ring to the city.
0: Moose Jaw will welcome the Regina Red Sox to Roswells Park for their home opener on Friday night. A few local minor baseball teams are in action tonight, as the 18U AAA Canucks are in Regina to take on the White Sox, while the 15U AAAs are down in Yorkton taking on the Cardinals. Additionally, the 18U A Canucks welcomes the Lumsden Cubs to Roswells Park. In Moose Jaw Little League action, the Miller Express Major AAAs play the Frozen Iguanas tonight at Gamble Diamond. Team Canada wrapped up round-robin play at the World Hockey Championships yesterday with a 3-2 victory over Czechia. The 6-1 Canadian squad will play the Americans tomorrow in the quarterfinals. The Eastern Conference Finals ramps up tonight between Montreal and Carolina in a pivotal Game 4 matchup. Carolina leads that series 2-1. The Vegas Golden Knights will await the winner of that series as they punch their ticket to the Stanley Cup Finals last night, sweeping Colorado 4-0 with a 2-1 victory. And the rubber match between the Blue Jays and Miami goes this afternoon in Toronto. We want your local sports scores and stories. 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
1: Now, your Discover Moose Jaw weather.
3: A yellow heat warning is in effect as daytime highs are low to mid-30s. A mix of sun and cloud, wind gusting from the southeast, 40 to 60 kilometers an hour today, high 34. Partly cloudy, wind gusting from the southeast, 30 to 50 kilometers an hour tonight, low plus 20. A mix of sun and cloud tomorrow with wind gusting from the south starting at 20, increasing up to 60 kilometers an hour. Temperature high of 35. Friday sunny, high 36. Saturday is a mix of sun and cloud, scattered showers, high plus 32. And a mix of sun and cloud on Sunday with scattered showers, high plus 30. Find the full forecast at discovermoosejaw.com and stream the radio anywhere and anytime from the Discover Moose Jaw app.
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5: 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Whew, been a long day. Hey, there's some work going on in the Trans-Canada. Just this side of Belle Plaine. Eastbound lanes, okay? You got to slow down to 60K. They got some fresh oil, reduced speed required. Watch for equipment and people working. They're doing what they call a scrub seal. So slow down and watch out in that orange zone. Here at home, Fairfield Street West between 5th and 8th is getting paved. Caribou East closed between 11th and 13th for ditch work. And weekly waste collection starts on Monday. Weekly collection will remain in place through October. Whew. Okay, I'll regroup. Electric lunch coming up.
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5: Yes, we will. I'm Rob Kern.

Hey, welcome to the show. It's all brought to you by Parrish and Heimbecker, progressing with producers for over a century. And Aaron Rustin and the team at Purposed Financial, helping you bring your money into focus since 1983. Terry was just a little late with his request yesterday, so his song's up first today. And a great song to kick off a sunny, hot Saskatchewan afternoon.

Buffalo Springfield on the Electric Lounge for Jean-Marc. Glenda's request. She wants to hear some Journey. And we've got a number of their hits in the system. So I'm going to pick one we haven't played for a while. I actually heard Wheel in the Sky earlier today. The computer tells me this one hasn't played since late March. So let's give it a spin. A gut-wrenching tale of a love gone wrong. Taking us back to 1979.

Fleetwood Mac for Gordon Humboldt on the Electric Lunch. This just in on the text line, Rob Jolie Blue out in the Cedar here. Been listening every day. Heard you play a Ray Stevens song yesterday on the Electric Lunch. Can we hear another Ray Stevens song? Dealer's choice. Well, we've only got one other one, Jolie Blue, and just for you.

0: 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You owe me one.
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2: 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It's 1-888-289-3276 here. 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
0: Harry in Yorkton is digging into the archives for this one from John Van Warmer. It was his biggest hit. He only had 3 hits that charted. This one was his best hit. He's known as a one-hit wonder. He had more success writing songs for others. He wrote, "I Guess It Never Hurts to Hurt Sometimes." That was a number one country hit for the Oak Ridge Boys back in the 80s. "I'm in a Hurry and Don't Know Why" hit the top spot on the chart for Alabama back in 1992. He wrote that one. Randy Van Warmer died in 2004 at the age of 48 after a battle with leukemia. You'll remember this song from 1979.

What a voice. Olivia Newton-John with a little help from ELO at Xanadu for Neil in Regina on the Electric Lunch. Here you go.

0: That's what we needed. Brad Sandstedt. We needed some Steve Miller Band on the Electric Lunch. We'll take a break. Back with more of your requests momentarily.
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16: Hi there. How are you doing today, Rob?
0: Good. How are you, Tanis?
16: Oh, pretty good. Thanks for asking. I would love to hear a Queen song, because my mom is recovering in the hospital and we plan to attend the concert. Queen coming to Regina pretty soon.
0: Okay, gotcha.
16: So a Queen, any Queen song you like, very appreciated.
0: Okay, well, thanks for listening, Tanis.
16: Well, of course, and have a good day, Rob.
0: Okay, you too. See ya.

0: A classic hit from the Bellamy Brothers, taking us back to 1976. A song for Wes and Cabri today. Thank you all for listening. Thank you all for your requests. And Stacy gets in just in time. Her song finishes off the show. Coming up.
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2: This Sunday, you could be getting a phone call saying you have won $150,000. It's only if you make that phone call first for the Assiniboia Springfield Lotto. It's Courtney Fielder here at Nelson GM in Assiniboia. And the number to call, 1-888-BUY-FARM. That's 1-888-289-3276. Get your tickets here for the Assiniboia Springfield Lotto to get in for the big grand prize draw again happening this Sunday. $150,000 up for grabs here for you. Or maybe you don't want to take the cash. How about the vehicle pack? There's a great option there for you with the 2026 GMC Sierra 1500 and the 2026 Buick as well, all supplied by Nelson GM here in Assiniboia. There's also the plane pack. Yeah, that's right, your very own plane, or a whole bunch of farm packs as well, from the New Holland farm pack to the Case IH farm pack, John Deere ranch pack, and so much more to be won here with the Assiniboia Spring Fever Lotto. So what are you waiting for? Deadline is midnight, May 30th, this Saturday. So get in for that grand prize draw again coming up here on Sunday by giving us a call, 1-888-BUY-FARM. That's 1-888-289-3276, or online at springfeverlotto.com.
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4: Well, welcome to late May in Saskatchewan land, where the weather can't follow a simple command. A couple weeks back, we were shoveling snow and wondering if Old Man Winter was ever going to go. We had coats and toques and boots by the door, and folks asking loudly, "Is this a winter encore?" Then suddenly, bam, like a switch got flipped. Now it's sunscreen flip-flops, like spring got completely skipped. We went from too cold to too hot overnight, from frost on the windshield to sunburn delight. And I love how we all act like it's such a surprise. The weather is crazy in the land of living skies. 2 weeks ago, I just needed to thaw. Now 34 degrees, there ought to be a law. So here's the forecast if you're feeling unsure, unpredictable, and random. But one thing is pure. If you don't like the weather, don't sulk or get sour. Just wait. Here in Saskatchewan, give it half an hour. I'm Rob Carney.
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9: 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D3 cows sold from 220 to 255. 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
13: With the increase of Alberta separatism stories hitting the news, could this drive the direction of the Canadian dollar? Key commodities like crude oil, natural gas, lumber, canola, and wheat have historically had a major influence on the Canadian dollar compared to the US dollar. So too has the differential between Bank of Canada and U.S. Federal Reserve interest rates. But sometimes it's outsized sentiment flows that push a currency one way or another. So when global investors from major international financial centers like London, Switzerland, Japan, and New York hear about potential economic risk, political uncertainty, and social instability in Canada, they may decide to move capital elsewhere. Bottom line, a currency is the global barometer for a country. Depending on how this process goes and how investors react, perhaps we are seeing some of the beginning effects of what a potential Alberta separation could mean for our currency. For currency risk management and trading strategies, please connect with me at daviderwin.com or 204-918-2734. Once again, I'm David Derwin with Ventum Financial, a member of the Canadian Investor Protection Fund. 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
14: Hi, Mel here from Johnstone Auction Mart. 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Sunday is the Kingston

0: They recently, when you got double stacked intermodal containers on a train there, it's not safe operating conditions. So when we had that period of a very strong persistent wind, it most certainly impacted train operations. That was short-lived, however, didn't really have any impact on overall grain movement because we were able to quickly pick back up once the winds settled down.
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1: Today on the Prairie Ag Wire, we're joined by David Chinovic, Assistant Vice President of Grain for CN Rail, who will give us an update on grain car movement across the prairies.
0: We've got some significant planting delays in parts of the prairies, in particular certain central and northern parts of Saskatchewan. What we saw, of course, with the slow start to spring seeding is that the timing of when you typically see that dip in demand for grain movement in May associated with spring seeding has been pushed back a bit. So really through the first 3 weeks of May, grain demand and grain movement was very strong. In fact, for grain shipment week 42, which is the week of May 16th, CN shipped over 760,000 tons of grain and processed grain products, just unprecedented. And it's just meant that longer tail with grain flowing into the supply chain as a result of those planting delays. Now we're going to see things flip because it's getting quite late in the planting campaign. Some areas I mentioned are quite far behind, and we expect a significant dip here in demand. More pronounced than you would have otherwise expected with a more gradual onset onto planting between the last week of May and through the first week of June. And then we're going to see how the weather cooperates. As we're recording this, CN's already set a record for, or a near record. It'll probably be there by tomorrow, but total grain shipments through the first 25 days of the month, just over 2.5 million, which is closing right in on the previous record set in 2025. So we've got a handful of days left yet to break that record. And that would be the eighth monthly record this crop year. So just to reiterate, we're seeing the planting campaign being delayed. We're going to see a big dip in demand here. We expect that to recover once we get out on the other side of spring planting, once we get to the second week of June.
1: With those high winds we saw, I guess, a couple of weeks ago now, any issues there with that impacting any of the trains or rail cars? Or?
0: It absolutely did, Corey. What we saw was particularly in parts of Manitoba where we had trains stopped, I think along our Reddit subdivision east of Winnipeg and maybe west of Winnipeg on the rivers, if I remember right, because of the extreme high winds that Thursday recently. When you got double stacked intermodal containers on a train there, it's not safe operating conditions. So when we had that period of a very strong persistent wind, it most certainly impacted train operations. That was short lived, however, didn't really have any impact on overall grain movement because we were able to quickly pick back up once the winds settled down. But just another example of how the weather affects the end-to-end supply chain. For sure.
1: For Golden West, I'm Corey Canute.
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2: Very warm to hot temperatures will continue across Saskatchewan as we go forward through the balance of this work week. I'm meteorologist Drew Lerner for the Golden West Radio Network. We will experience more heat. Daily highs through the end of the week will be in the upper 20s through the lower and a few middle 30s. The temperatures will come with some windy conditions at times too, and that is not going to be very welcome. The wind speeds will be gusting between 40 and 70 kilometers per hour this afternoon, and we may see the winds continuing rather gusty tomorrow across the eastern part of the province. The west will see much lighter wind. Now, there's going to be a small weather disturbance that impacts some areas over the next 24 to 48 hours, and those will likely cause a little bit of shower activity that may disrupt some farming activity for a brief period of time. Right now, it does not look like the precipitation is going to be very meaningful, and any disruption will be extremely brief. The moisture totals will run traces upwards to 0.2 inch or 5 millimeters, and it looks like right now the best chance for precipitation that is somewhat well organized will be in the northwest part of the province, and that occurs late tonight and tomorrow in particular. Now, there will be a low pressure center coming out of Montana as we get out into Friday, going into Saturday, and this will likely generate some rain of significance for Alberta, but we'll have to wait until a secondary low pressure center forms in eastern Montana or western North Dakota on Saturday and Sunday, and at that time, we'll see rain and thunderstorms becoming more common across the province, and we'll likely see quite a few areas picking up on a little bit of rain, especially late in the weekend. And that may continue into the first part of next week, with some of it reaching into the eastern part of the province. High pressure, though, over Manitoba will restrict eastern rain amounts. And so the total precipitation by the time it gets to the first part of next week will likely run in the range of maybe 5 to 25 millimeters in the west half of the province. There might even be a spot or two that gets a little bit more than that, but almost all the significant rain will be held back until later this weekend. The eastern part of the province probably won't see more than 8 or 9 millimeters, and most of that comes late in the weekend as well. Temperatures will continue to be in the upper 20s, lower 30s through the end of the week, and then will cool down slightly with the rainfall that comes later in the weekend. Nighttime lows will be in the double digits throughout the forecast period. For the Golden West Radio Network, I'm meteorologist Drew Lerner.
3: Every time we fill up at the gas pump, we're reminded oil prices have gone up a lot since the Middle East war broke out, but the provincial treasury is seeing the exact opposite, as higher oil prices mean higher revenues. But how much of an impact will those prices have on the government's fiscal position? Well, a report from the economics team at Scotiabank says it will help, but we're a long way from seeing Saskatchewan moving from deficit to a surplus position. This year's provincial budgets were written when oil prices were much lower, so they've probably underestimated their resource revenues. According to the bank, if the price were an average of $75 a barrel for the entire fiscal year, Alberta would probably move from a $9 billion deficit to a modest surplus. But at $95 a barrel, it would post a $15 billion surplus. In Saskatchewan, we'd need that $95 a barrel scenario just to break even, something considered unlikely as oil prices are expected to fall if a peace deal is worked out. I'm Paul Martin.
4: Heartland Livestock Market Report. Tawny Peacock reporting from the Swift Current Yards. We'll have our regular run of cows and bulls and heiferettes here on Tuesday. Going by last week's market, still very strong. The kill cows, the typey ones, were 260 to 262, and that was pretty rambunctious and steady all day. If you had some real dyed-in-the-wool feeding cows, probably that 262 sales up as high as 270. Heiferette trade, it is really remarkable. A lot of 340 to 420 on the heiferettes. Age and weight a little bit in judging what that is. You'll see some that you doggone near figure are actually young feeding cows in that 320-340 range. Certainly demand is active. A lot of breed back orders on the market as well as the feed and supply. Into the bull trade, the bulls certainly caught the higher gear here last week. Bulls trading as high as 312s for some big 22-300 pound Maine Anjou or Charley type muscled up bulls. Doggone, that's a lot of money when you go to add up all the decimal points on those ones. Coming up, sales. Of course, tomorrow's a regular sale, same the following Tuesday as it is every Tuesday in Swift Current. But the highlight reel will be the first Thursday in June. That's June the 4th. It's the annual anniversary sale here at Heartland Swift Current. There'll be 1,500, probably we look more towards 2,000 feeder cattle in that one. There's some beautiful, beautiful breeding quality open heifers in that one. It's going to be a smoker. That's the way it is in cattle country. Heartland Swift Current.
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8: A yellow heat warning is in effect as daytime highs are low to mid-30s. A mix of sun and cloud, wind gusting from the southeast, 40 to 60 kilometers an hour today, high 34. Partly cloudy and wind tonight, low of 20. And a mix of sun and cloud tomorrow, temperature high of 35. Find the full forecast at discovermoosejaw.com and stream the radio anywhere and anytime from the Discover Moose Jaw app.
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8: Located just northwest of Moose Jaw on Highway 42 is the village of Marquis. Established in 1910, there are a few theories as to how the village got its name. Some say it was named after the Marquis of Lorne, while others believe it was named after a CPR officer. Another theory is that it was named after Marquis wheat, a grain that took several years to develop in the 1900s. Today, about 90 people call the village home.
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0: has also been installed and concrete will follow.
1: The southbound bridge was closed on April 9th to allow for demolition and reconstruction of the more than 60-year-old structure. Sticking with the Ministry of Highways, they announced earlier this month that the Riverhurst Ferry is officially back in operation for the 2026 season. According to Pocalyk, the ferry received a new engine in late 2025 and is better than ever crossing the South Saskatchewan River.
0: We had some throttle issues, and with the plummeting temperatures, installation was put on pause for a bit while technicians developed some firmware updates. So those updates were done, and then we put the vessel out for sea trials in early May.
1: The ferry typically operates from mid-May until early or mid-December and serves as an important transportation link for residents and travelers in the area. Motorists are reminded to check the Saskatchewan Highway Hotline for the latest ferry upgrades and operating information. A local community group is hoping to tackle Moose Jaw's growing litter problem through a new citywide campaign. Reporter Cameron Kosh has all the details.
2: The South Hill Community Association has launched its new Just Canid initiative aimed at reducing litter, improving community pride, and protecting Moose Jaw's parks and natural spaces. Chairperson Crystal Freese says volunteers have spent more than a decade cleaning up garbage across the city, but the problem is only getting worse. The campaign is calling on residents, businesses, schools, and the city of Moose Jaw to work together through more garbage cans, improved landfill management, and year-round anti-litter efforts. Read more in our article on discovermoosejaw.com. For Discover Moose Jaw News, I'm Cameron Kosh.
1: Dr. Brian Mills with Environment and Climate Change Canada is one of the only researchers to look specifically at lightning-related information in the last 20 years. We spoke with him to learn how often injuries in Saskatchewan can be directly related to a lightning strike.
3: If I were to do that same approach and look specifically at Saskatchewan, on average over that same period, we would estimate that there have been 5 to 6 lightning-related injuries occur each year. Again, that's an average anywhere between 3 and 11 on any given year where we had data for.
1: However, Mills also said that it's difficult to find enough reliable data to say whether or not someone has been hurt by a lightning strike unless it's obvious, meaning that things like burns or electrical shocks could slip under the wire, so to speak. And the ongoing wave of extreme heat has broken multiple daily temperature records across Saskatchewan, with 9 communities experiencing temperatures well above 30 degrees, setting new highs everywhere from Lloydminster to Cornack, which hit 35.5 degrees yesterday. Many of the records had stood for decades. We got a full list of locations and temperatures in our article on discovermoosejaw.com.
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1: Only one more day separates the Moose Jaw Miller Express and the start of the 2026 Western Canadian Baseball League season. They open up their new campaign tomorrow in Swift Current against the 57s. Outfielder William Edwards from Sydney, Australia, returns for his second season in the yellow and black and says that there are high expectations for the team this year.
5: We were right there last year with Saskatoon, so I'm really excited to get going again and hopefully bring a ring to the city.
1: Moose Jaw will welcome the Regina Red Sox to Ross Wells Park for their home opener on Friday night. A few local minor baseball teams are in action tonight, as the 18U AAA Canucks are in Regina to take on the White Sox, while the 15U AAAs are down in Yorkton taking on the Cardinals. Additionally, the 18U A Canucks welcomes the Lumsden Cubs to Ross Wells Park. In Moose Jaw Little League action, the Miller Express Major AAAs play the Frozen Iguanas tonight at Gamble Diamond. Team Canada wrapped up round-robin play at the World Hockey Championships yesterday with a 3-2 victory over Czechia. The 7-0 Canadian squad will play the Americans tomorrow in the quarterfinals. The Eastern Conference Finals ramps up tonight between Montreal and Carolina in a pivotal Game 4 matchup. Carolina leads that series 2-1. The Vegas Golden Knights will await the winner of that series as they punch their ticket to the Stanley Cup Finals last night, sweeping Colorado 4-0 with a 2-1 victory. And the rubber match between the Blue Jays and Miami goes this afternoon in Toronto. We want your local sports scores and stories. 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
4: Now, your Discover Moose Jaw weather.
6: A yellow heat warning is in effect as daytime highs are low to mid-30s. A mix of sun and cloud, wind gusting from the southeast, 40 to 60 kilometers an hour today, high 34. Partly cloudy, wind gusting from the southeast, 30 to 50 kilometers an hour tonight, low of 20. A mix of sun and cloud tomorrow with wind gusting from the south starting at 20 kilometers an hour, increasing to 60, temperature high of 35. Friday sunny, high 36. Saturday is a mix of sun and cloud, scattered showers, high 32. And a mix of sun and cloud on Sunday with scattered showers, high 30. Find the full forecast at discovermoosejaw.com and stream the radio anywhere and anytime from the Discover Moose Jaw app.
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8: A yellow heat warning is in effect as daytime highs are low to mid-30s. A mix of sun and cloud, wind gusting from the southeast, 40 to 60 kilometers an hour today, high 34. Partly cloudy and wind tonight, low of 20. And a mix of sun and cloud tomorrow, temperature high of 35. Find the full forecast at discovermoosejaw.com and stream the radio anywhere and anytime from the Discover Moose Jaw app.
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1: This Sunday is a big draw day here in Assiniboia with the Assiniboia Spring Fever Lotto. It's Courtney Fielder here with you at Nelson GM. And that's right, this Sunday, someone's going to take the call saying they won $150,000. Will that lucky person be you? Well, it could be. Have you got your tickets yet? 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
3: The Supergroup.
4: Bands who were formed with musicians who had already achieved success either solo or with another band. Something that should be the recipe for success, but more often than not, they're short-lived and mostly done just for fun. Some supergroups, however, ended up being more popular than the musician's original work. For example, Crosby, Stills, Nash & Young was formed by David Crosby of the Byrds, Stephen Stills of Buffalo Springfield, Graham Nash of the Hollies, and Neil Young. Bad Company was made up of members of Free, King Crimson, and Mott the Hoople. But the band with arguably the most prestigious lineup was the Traveling Wilburys, which featured George Harrison, Bob Dylan, Tom Petty, Jeff Lynne of ELO, and Roy Orbison. The Traveling Wilburys would release two albums, both being certified platinum in a number of countries. The band ultimately stopped recording new material due to the death of Roy Orbison and busy solo schedules.
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14: A yellow heat warning is in effect as daytime highs are low to mid-30s. A mix of sun and cloud, wind gusting from the southeast, 40 to 60 kilometers an hour today, high 34. Partly cloudy and wind tonight, low of 20. And a mix of sun and cloud tomorrow, temperature high of 35. Find the full forecast at discovermoosejaw.com and stream the radio anywhere and anytime from the Discover Moose Jaw app.
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0: is 800-CHAB in Moose Jaw. 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They thank everyone who took part in and supported their 36th bull sale.
1: Partly cloudy with a low of 20 degrees tonight. In the DiscoverMooseJaw.com newsroom, I'm J.D. Houghton. Most people have heard the saying, if thunder roars, go indoors, but many still don't know why. We spoke to Senior Environment and Climate Change Canada researcher Dr. Brian Mills, who explained that metal cages like those in cars or buildings built to modern code standards can easily handle lightning strikes by directing the energy into the ground.
2: What do you do if

0: Glick says two-way traffic on the northbound overpass will continue through the summer and into the fall.
1: Go below 60. Even if workers are not present, there are dangers on the road that you can't predict. There's restricted lane widths, and please watch for equipment and persons working.
0: The full $33.7 million overpass project is expected to be completed by the end of 2026, weather permitting. Additionally, residents traveling northwest of the city should be happy to know that the Riverhurst Ferry is open for the 2026 season. The Ministry of Highways opened the vessel on May 14th after receiving its new engine late last year. Director of Communications for the Ministry of Highways, Devin Pocklick, says everything is operating normally.
1: We've had some minor shutdowns due to mechanical and weather issues, but everything is operating normally. And for more information about ferry operations, road conditions, and the latest updates, always check the highway hotline before traveling and heading back from your destination.
0: The ferry can accommodate most trucks operating at secondary highway weights with a maximum weight limit of more than 183,000 kilograms. Each year, the ferry transports up to 30,000 vehicles over the South Saskatchewan River. The South Hill Community Association is asking Moose Jaw residents to help clean up the city through a new anti-litter campaign. Reporter Cameron Kosh has all the details.
2: The association's new Just Canada initiative is encouraging businesses, community groups, and residents to take pride in keeping parks, trails, and neighborhoods free of garbage year-round. Chairperson Crystal Froese says volunteers are noticing more litter blowing through public spaces every year, despite ongoing cleanup efforts. Organizers say the campaign is about creating long-term change and building a community mindset focused on responsibility, pride, and protecting Moose Jaw's natural spaces for future generations. For Discover Moose Jaw News, I'm Cameron Kosh.
0: And the ongoing wave of extreme heat has broken multiple daily temperature records across Saskatchewan yesterday, with nine communities experiencing temperatures well above 30 degrees. The heat stretched everywhere from Lloydminster to Cornack, where the temperatures reached 35.5 degrees, toppling records that stood for as long as a century in some locations. We've got a full list of all the locations and temperatures in our article at discovermoosejaw.com.
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0: Only one more day separates the Moose Jaw Miller Express and the start of the 2026 Western Canadian Baseball League season. They open up their new campaign tomorrow in Swift Current against the 57s. Outfielder William Edwards from Sydney, Australia, returns for his second season in the yellow and black and says that there are high expectations for the team this year.
4: We were right there last year with Saskatoon, so I'm really excited to get going again and hopefully bring a ring to the city.
0: Moose Jaw will welcome the Regina Red Sox to Ross Wells Park for their home opener on Friday night. A few local minor baseball teams are in action tonight as the 18U AAA Canucks are in Regina to take on the White Sox, while the 15U AAAs are down in Yorkton taking on the Cardinals. Additionally, the 18U A Canucks welcomes the Lumsden Cubs to Ross Wells Park. In Moose Jaw Little League action, the Miller Express Major AAAs play the Frozen Iguanas tonight at Gamble Diamond. Team Canada wrapped up round-robin play at the World Hockey Championships yesterday with a 3-2 victory over Czechia. The 7-0 Canadian squad will play the Americans tomorrow in the quarterfinals. The Eastern Conference Finals ramps up tonight between Montreal and Carolina in a pivotal Game 4 matchup. Carolina leads that series 2-1. The Vegas Golden Knights will await the winner of that series as they punch their ticket to the Stanley Cup Finals last night, sweeping Colorado 4-0 with a 2-1 victory. And the rubber match between the Blue Jays and Miami goes this afternoon in Toronto. We want your local sports scores and stories. 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
5: A yellow heat warning is in effect as daytime highs are low to mid-30s. A mix of sun and cloud, wind gusting from the southeast, 40 to 60 kilometers an hour today, high 34. Partly cloudy, wind gusting from the southeast, 30 to 50 kilometers an hour tonight, low of 20. A mix of sun and cloud tomorrow with wind gusting from the south starting at 20 kilometers an hour, increasing to 60, temperature high of 35. Friday sunny, high 36. Saturday's a mix of sun and cloud, scattered showers, high 32. And a mix of sun and cloud on Sunday with scattered showers, high 30. Find the full forecast at discovermoosejaw.com and stream the radio anywhere and anytime from the Discover Moose Jaw app.
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0: I gotta have faith. Oh, I gotta have faith. Because I gotta have faith. I gotta have faith. From his debut solo album back in 87, right after he left Wham, it's George Michael and Faith, Saskatchewan's best music, the greatest hits of all time. Sweating through the afternoon again. The Saskatchewan and Canadian hotspot yesterday was Yellowgrass, where it hit 36 degrees, which, if you're wondering, is about 97 Fahrenheit. Officially, almost 30 Saskatchewan communities made it to 30 or more yesterday. More of the same this afternoon. And just like last night, maybe some thunder and lightning on the way this evening. We'll tell you more about that with your latest local forecast in a sec. And more great memories coming up. Supertramp, The Guess Who, and The Clash all inside the next 15 minutes. Stay close.
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2: 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So call and get yours. Get in for all these amazing prizes. Again, the big grand prize draw happening this Sunday. 1-888-BUY-FARM. 1-888-289-3276.
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14: A yellow heat warning is in effect as daytime highs are low to mid-30s. A mix of sun and cloud, wind gusting from the southeast, 40 to 60 kilometers an hour today, high 34. Partly cloudy and wind tonight, low of 20. And a mix of sun and cloud tomorrow, temperature high of 35. Find the full forecast at discovermoosejaw.com and stream the radio anywhere and anytime from the Discover Moose Jaw app.
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0: Your music, your memories, and Lawrence Gowan. I'm Barry Weiss. Well, the biggest surprise of the Stanley Cup playoffs continued last night as the Vegas Golden Knights, who fired their head coach in the last couple of weeks of the regular season, which is kind of a weird move, and they brought in John Tortorella, they've now advanced to the Stanley Cup final. Last night, they finished a four-game sweep over the top regular season team in the league this year, the Colorado Avalanche. Tonight, game four of the Eastern Final between the Carolina Hurricanes and the Montreal Canadiens. The Habs trail 2-1. So tonight is huge, and I'll bet they're already singing ole, ole, ole in Montreal, getting ready. Game time tonight, 6 o'clock.
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14: A yellow heat warning is in effect as daytime highs are low to mid-30s. A mix of sun and cloud, wind gusting from the southeast, 40 to 60 kilometers an hour today, high 34. Partly cloudy and wind tonight, low of 20. And a mix of sun and cloud tomorrow, temperature high of 35. Find the full forecast at discovermoosejaw.com and stream the radio anywhere and anytime from the Discover Moose Jaw app.
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Well, as the old saying goes, it's hot enough this afternoon for the chickens to lay hard-boiled eggs. Know what I mean? Enjoy it. We wait all winter for this. Another 30-degree-plus afternoon in Saskatchewan with the greatest hits of all time. Here's one of them from Pete Townsend.

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1: The Ministry of Highway says construction is on track for the Highway 2 overpass project. And after a long winter, the Riverhurst Ferry is operational once again. 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
2: I talk a lot in my counseling to folks about humility and compassion. 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
3: When it comes to forgiveness and change, we have to remain humble, as Dr. Shannon Warden suggests on Focus on the Family Minute.
2: Some people think, I'm going to build this house and never have to change it. 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It requires us to say, God, change me. 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
3: God can change your heart, but it will require humility. 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
1: Partly cloudy with a low of 20 degrees tonight. In the DiscoverMooseJaw.com newsroom, I'm J.D. Houghton. Contractors continue to make progress on the Highway 2 overpass project spanning the Trans-Canada Highway on Moose Jaw's north end. Last year, construction focused on the northbound bridge on Highway 2. This year, the $33.7 million project has shifted to the southbound overpass. Ministry of Highways Director of Communications, Devin Pokalik, says construction remains on schedule and continues to move forward.
14: Piers and abutments are currently being formed, and you can think of piers as the vertical columns that hold the bridge up, and abutments connect the bridge to the roadway. Rebar has also been installed, and concrete will follow.
1: The southbound bridge was closed on April 9th to allow for demolition and reconstruction of the more than 60-year-old structure. Sticking with the Ministry of Highways, they announced earlier this month that the Riverhurst Ferry is officially back in operation for the 2026 season. According to Pokalik, the ferry received a new engine in late 2025 and is better than ever crossing the South Saskatchewan River.
14: We had some throttle issues, and with the plummeting temperatures, installation was put on pause for a bit while technicians developed some firmware updates. So those updates were done, and then we put the vessel out for sea trials in early May.
1: The ferry typically operates from mid-May until early or mid-December and serves as an important transportation link for residents and travelers in the area. Motorists are reminded to check the Saskatchewan Highway Hotline for the latest ferry upgrades and operating information. A local community group is hoping to tackle Moose Jaw's growing litter problem through a new citywide campaign. Reporter Cameron Kosh has all the details.
15: The South Hill Community Association has launched its new Just Canada initiative aimed at reducing litter, improving community pride, and protecting Moose Jaw's parks and natural spaces. Chairperson Crystal Freeze says volunteers have spent more than a decade cleaning up garbage across the city, but the problem is only getting worse. The campaign is calling on residents, businesses, schools, and the city of Moose Jaw to work together through more garbage cans, improved landfill management, and year-round anti-litter efforts. Read more in our article on DiscoverMooseJaw.com. For Discover Moose Jaw News, I'm Cameron Kosh.
1: Dr. Brian Mills with Environment and Climate Change Canada is one of the only researchers to look specifically at lightning-related information in the last 20 years. We spoke with him to learn how often injuries in Saskatchewan can be directly related to a lightning strike.
16: If I were to do that same approach and look specifically at Saskatchewan, on average over that same period, we would estimate that there have been 5 to 6 lightning-related injuries occur each year. Again, that's an average anywhere between 3 and 11 on any given year where we had data for.
1: However, Mills also said that it's difficult to find enough reliable data to say whether or not someone has been hurt by a lightning strike unless it's obvious, meaning that things like burns or electrical shocks could slip under the wire, so to speak. And the ongoing wave of extreme heat has broken multiple daily temperature records across Saskatchewan, with 9 communities experiencing temperatures well above 30 degrees, setting new highs everywhere from Lloydminster to Cornack, which hit 35.5 degrees yesterday. Many of the records had stood for decades. We got a full list of locations and temperatures in our article on DiscoverMooseJaw.com.
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1: Only one more day separates the Moose Jaw Miller Express and the start of the 2026 Western Canadian Baseball League season. They open up their new campaign tomorrow in Swift Current against the 57s.

0: night at Gamble Diamond. Team Canada wrapped up round robin play at the World Hockey Championships yesterday with a 3-2 victory over Czechia. The 7-0 Canadian squad will play the Americans tomorrow in the quarterfinals. The Eastern Conference Finals ramps up tonight between Montreal and Carolina in a pivotal Game 4 matchup. Carolina leads that series 2-1. The Vegas Golden Knights will await the winner of that series as they punch their ticket to the Stanley Cup Finals last night, sweeping Colorado 4-0 with a 2-1 victory. And the rubber match between the Blue Jays and Miami goes this afternoon in Toronto. We want your local sports scores and stories. 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
1: Now, your Discover Moose Jaw weather.
2: A yellow heat warning is in effect as daytime highs are low to mid-30s. Partly cloudy, wind gusting from the southeast from 40 to 60 kilometers an hour tonight, low of 20. A mix of sun and cloud tomorrow with wind gusting from the south starting at 20 kilometers an hour, increasing to 60 kilometers an hour in the morning. Temperature high of 36. Friday sunny, high 32. Saturday has a chance of showers, high 31. And cloudy on Sunday with scattered showers, high 27. Find the full forecast at discovermoosejaw.com and stream the radio anywhere and anytime from the Discover Moose Jaw app.
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0: last night in some parts of the province after all that heat during the day, and we got pretty wet in a few places too. Environment Canada reported officially a little over 16 millimeters of rain in Cornac last night. By the way, the Saskatchewan and Canadian hotspot yesterday was yellow grass at 36 degrees, which is pretty close to 97 Fahrenheit, actually just a shade over 97 Fahrenheit. And in total, almost 30 Saskatchewan communities got to 30 degrees or better yesterday. And we're running it through again this afternoon. Your latest local forecast details coming up. The Eagles on the way, Street Heart around the corner, and Dancing with Myself from Billy Idol after these.
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4: A yellow heat warning is in effect as daytime highs are low to mid-30s. Partly cloudy, wind gusting from the southeast from 40 to 60 kilometers an hour tonight, low of 20. A mix of sun and cloud tomorrow with some wind, high temperature of 36, and Friday sunny, high 32. Find the full forecast at discovermoosejaw.com and stream the radio anywhere and anytime from the Discover Moose Jaw app.
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0: Your music, your memories, that is 5440. Hey, the word on the street in Montreal this afternoon is that resale prices for tickets to tonight's game between the Habs and the Carolina Hurricanes running about $1,400 to $1,500 for a single seat. It's a lot of olés right there. Hockey fans in Montreal are shelling out big bucks. Carolina leads the series 2-1. So tonight is huge. The last two games have gone into overtime. Expect another close one tonight. They face off at 6 o'clock.
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2: 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There's the Sunshine Bundle, which is three tickets for Spring Fever Lotto and 10 50-50s for $300, and so many more packs to get here for the Assiniboia Spring Fever Lotto. 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
6: What does Mr. Tambourine Man by the Byrds, Ventura Highway by America, and Barbara Ann by the Beach Boys have in common? They all feature session musician Hal Blaine. Blaine is widely considered to be one of the most in-demand drummers in rock and roll history, reportedly playing on over 35,000 recordings and 6,000 singles. Among those include 150 U.S. top 10 singles and 39 number one songs on the Billboard Hot 100. As the decades rolled on and music practices changed, Blaine's workload declined. In the year 2000, he was among the inaugural Sidemen inductees into the Rock and Roll Hall of Fame. And in 2018, he received a Grammy Lifetime Achievement Award. He passed away in 2019 at the age of 90.
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9: A yellow heat warning is in effect as daytime highs are low to mid-30s. Partly cloudy, wind gusting from the southeast from 40 to 60 kilometers an hour tonight, low of 20. A mix of sun and cloud tomorrow with some wind, high temperature of 36, and Friday sunny, high 32. Find the full forecast at discovermoosejaw.com and stream the radio anywhere and anytime from the Discover Moose Jaw app.
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Doesn't that make a lot of sense? We're into the 30s again this afternoon around Saskatchewan. 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
1: Partly cloudy with a low of 20 degrees tonight. In the DiscoverMooseJaw.com newsroom, I'm J.D. Houghton. Most people have heard the saying, if thunder roars, go indoors, but many still don't know why. We spoke to Senior Environment and Climate Change Canada researcher Dr. Brian Mills, who explained that metal cages like those in cars or buildings built to modern code standards can easily handle lightning strikes by directing the energy into the ground.
15: What do you do if there's a thunderstorm approaching? And I think that the message, certainly from Environment and Climate Change Canada, is when thunder roars, go indoors. And it's wise advice. Yes, there are literally thousands and thousands of lightning strikes every year, but it only takes one.
1: However, there's still some risk from being nearby, or if you're caught in an open field or on the water as a thunderstorm forms. Read more on discovermooseshaw.com. Construction is well underway in raising the southbound Highway 2 overpass, which spans across the Trans-Canada Highway. Work was completed on the northbound bridge in October of last year, and it was then opened to the public. Construction has now shifted to the southbound bridge, which was closed on April 9th, to allow for demolition and reconstruction of the more than 60-year-old structure. Ministry of Highways Director of Communications, Devin Pokalik, says two-way traffic on the northbound overpass will continue through the summer and into the fall.
16: Go below 60. Even if workers are not present, there are dangers on the road that you can't predict. There's restricted lane widths, and please watch for equipment and persons working.
1: The full $33.7 million overpass project is expected to be completed by the end of 2026, weather permitting. Additionally, residents traveling northwest of the city should be happy to know that the Riverhurst Ferry is open for the 2026 season. The Ministry of Highways opened the vessel on May 14th after receiving its new engine late last year. Director of Communications for the Ministry of Highways, Devin Pokalik, says everything is operating normally.
16: We've had some minor shutdowns due to mechanical and weather issues, but everything is operating normally. And for more information about ferry operations, road conditions, and the latest updates, always check the highway hotline before traveling and heading back from your destination.
1: The ferry can accommodate most trucks operating at secondary highway weights, with a maximum weight limit of more than 183,000 kilograms. Each year, the ferry transports up to 30,000 vehicles over the South Saskatchewan River. The South Hill Community Association is asking Moose Jaw residents to help clean up the city through a new anti-litter campaign. Reporter Cameron Kosh has all the details.
17: The association's new Just Canada initiative is encouraging businesses, community groups, and residents to take pride in keeping parks, trails, and neighborhoods free of garbage year-round. Chairperson Crystal Froese says volunteers are noticing more litter blowing through public spaces every year, despite ongoing cleanup efforts. Organizers say the campaign is about creating long-term change and building a community mindset focused on responsibility, pride, and protecting Moose Jaw's natural spaces for future generations. For Discover Moose Jaw News, I'm Cameron Kosh.
1: And the ongoing wave of extreme heat has broken multiple daily temperature records across Saskatchewan yesterday, with nine communities experiencing temperatures well above 30 degrees. The heat stretched everywhere from Lloydminster to Cornack, where the temperatures reached 35.5 degrees, toppling records that stood for as long as a century in some locations. We've got a full list of all the locations and temperatures in our article at discovermoosejaw.com.
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1: Only one more day separates the Moose Jaw Miller Express and the start of the 2026 Western Canadian Baseball League season. They open up their new campaign tomorrow in Swift Current against the 57s. Outfielder William Edwards from Sydney, Australia, returns for his second season in the yellow and black and says that there are high expectations for the team this year.
18: We were right there last year with Saskatoon, so I'm really excited to get going again and hopefully bring a ring to the city.
1: Moose Jaw will welcome the Regina Red Sox to Roswells Park for their home opener on Friday night. A few local minor baseball teams are in action tonight, as the 18U AAA Canucks are in Regina to take on the White Sox, while the 15U AAAs are down in Yorkton taking on the Cardinals. Additionally, the 18U A Canucks welcomes the Lumsden Cubs to Roswells Park. In Moose Jaw Little League action, the Miller Express Major AAAs play the Frozen Iguanas tonight at Gamble Diamond. Team Canada wrapped up round robin play at the World Hockey Championships yesterday with a 3-2 victory over Czechia. The 7-0 Canadian squad will play the Americans tomorrow in the quarterfinals. The Eastern Conference Finals ramps up tonight between Montreal and Carolina in a pivotal

0: Well, welcome to late May in Saskatchewan land, where the weather can't follow a simple command. A couple weeks back, we were shoveling snow and wondering if Old Man Winter was ever going to go. We had coats and toques and boots by the door, and folks asking loudly, "Is this a winter encore?" Then suddenly, bam, like a switch got flipped. Now it's sunscreen flip-flops, like spring got completely skipped. We went from too cold to too hot overnight, from frost on the windshield to sunburn delight. And I love how we all act like it's such a surprise. The weather is crazy in the land of living skies. 2 weeks ago, I just needed to thaw. Now 34 degrees, there ought to be a law. So here's the forecast if you're feeling unsure, unpredictable, and random. But one thing is pure. If you don't like the weather, don't sulk or get sour. Just wait. Here in Saskatchewan, give it half an hour. I'm Rob Carney.
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2: A yellow heat warning is in effect as daytime highs are low to mid-30s. Partly cloudy, wind gusting from the southeast from 40 to 60 kilometers an hour tonight, low of 20. A mix of sun and cloud tomorrow with wind gusting from the south starting at 20 kilometers an hour, increasing to 60 kilometers an hour in the morning. Temperature high of 36. Friday sunny, high 32. Saturday has a chance of showers, high 31. And cloudy on Sunday with scattered showers, high 27. Find the full forecast at discovermoosejaw.com and stream the radio anywhere and anytime from the Discover Moose Jaw app.
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0: good times and the greatest hits of all time. Crowded House and Don't Dream It's Over. The Bengals and April Wine. Keep the memories coming in a moment. I'm Barry Weiss, and you know, even those of us who are not normally Montreal Canadiens fans are cheering for him just a little bit right now. It's been 33 years since a Canadian team won the Stanley Cup, and this year, Montreal is our last hope. Game four of their series tonight against the Carolina Hurricanes. Carolina leads 2-1. The last two games have gone to overtime, so expect another close one tonight from the Olay-filled Bell Center in Montreal. They face off in less than an hour. 6 o'clock is puck.
1: You ever feel like you're the last one to know what's going on? Your neighbors talking about a festival, your coworkers buzzing about some new bylaw, and you're over here wondering what day it is. Don't be left out. 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
16: A yellow heat warning is in effect as daytime highs are low to mid-30s. partly cloudy, wind gusting from the southeast from 40 to 60 kilometers an hour tonight, low of 20. A mix of sun and cloud tomorrow with some wind, high temperature of 36, and Friday sunny, high 32. Find the full forecast at discovermoosejaw.com and stream the radio anywhere and anytime from the Discover Moose Jaw app. 800

0: Rascal Flatts gave that song new life in the movie Cars. That's the original version of Life is a Highway, Tom Cochran, Saskatchewan's best music, the greatest hits of all time. So hot in some places this afternoon, if you go to the grocery store to buy bread, by the time you get home, it's toast. I heard somebody say that earlier. And yeah, it's pretty warm, but this is what we were longing for back in January, so enjoy it. Hang on to your hat in that wind and get ready for maybe a little more active weather tonight because of all of this heat today. We'll tell you more about that in just a sec. A beautiful love ballad from Journey is just around the corner, and BTO follows these.
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3: A yellow heat warning is in effect as daytime highs are low to mid-30s. Partly cloudy, wind gusting from the southeast from 40 to 60 kilometers an hour tonight, low of 20. A mix of sun and cloud tomorrow with some wind, high temperature of 36, and Friday sunny, high 32. Find the full forecast at discovermoosejaw.com and stream the radio anywhere and anytime from the Discover Moose Jaw app.
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1: 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And after a long winter, the Riverhurst Ferry is operational once again. 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
10: A quick 25-minute trip west of Moose Jaw off the Trans-Canada Highway, you'll find a welcoming village by the name of Mortlach. George Stephen chose the name. He immigrated from Scotland when he was just 21 and went on to become the first president of the Canadian Pacific Railway in 1880. He named a few communities from his Scottish roots along the track, including Mortlach. In the year 1906, Mortlach was incorporated as a village. In the 50s, the first Saskatchewan scientific archaeological dig took place in the area, resulting in new groundbreaking information. These days, Mortlach is the home of the annual summer event, the Saskatoon Berry Festival. They offer many other tourist attractions, like birdwatching, golfing, and learning about their rich local history through the museum. Although the population of Mortlach is small, they have big things to offer.
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